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2: After 5 days of calm, the back and forth is now continuing. U.S. strikes against Iran beginning at about 8 p.m. Eastern time. That's the middle of the night here. Those strikes lasted for more than 2 hours.
0: If you're talking about it.
3: Nearly two-thirds of U.S. adults surveyed say the war has not been worthwhile. That includes the vast majority of Democrats and independents and about 37% of Republicans.
0: We're talking about it.
4: The American Trucking Associations have said that there's a shortage of 82,000 truck drivers for 2026.
0: This is the Nate Shellman Show on the News and Talk of Idaho, KBOI, Boise.
5: Hey, want to do something?
6: Okay, yes, always.
5: Pulling an audible.
6: Okay, I'm here for adventures.
5: Okay, good, good. I am, let's see here. All righty, let's see here.
6: Thinking sounds really good on the radio.
5: Thinking sounds great on the radio.
6: Yes.
5: Can I have, there we go. Let's see.
6: So for all of you who are my age or younger, that is what we call a dial tone. So that's what old-timey phones used to sound like when you dial them.
5: This is a dial tone.
7: Press 1 now to continue this call in English.
5: Oh my gosh.
8: Para continuar en español,
5: I pressed 1!
6: This is the sound of a boss freaking out and being frustrated.
5: Pressed 1! Uno! Okay. Okay. Let's see. Let's see. Yep, yep, okay. Okay. Let's just see. Live radio. We don't do...
9: Hello.
5: Hi, what's your first name? You're on the air. Don't swear. What's your first name?
9: Tim.
5: Tim? Hey, Tim, did you text the word banana yesterday?
9: I did.
5: You did? Cool. No, I just was,
9: is that a good thing?
5: I was just checking. No, that's it, Tim. I was just checking. That's all.
9: Oh.
5: No, that's okay.
9: Okay. I texted again today, too.
5: Well, here's the thing. You're not going to win today's tickets. Sorry. You're not going to win today's tickets.
9: Okay.
5: Because you won yesterday's tickets.
9: Awesome.
5: Tim, who would you like to take to Banana Ball?
9: I don't know yet.
5: You don't know yet. Here's the thing. If I find out you sell these tickets, I'm going to hook you to a yoke.
9: No, I'm going.
5: And okay, you're going.
9: I will find somebody to go with me.
5: You will find someone to go with you. Okay.
9: Yes.
5: All right, congratulations, Tim. You got yourself a pair of tickets.
9: Awesome. Thank you so much.
5: All right, don't go anywhere. I want to get all the stuff that we normally get off air. Okay, like all the yeah. I just need a last name, an email, and a phone number.
6: Blood type, too, right?
5: Blood type.
6: Yep.
5: Dogs. First pets.
9: Dogs, yep.
6: We do ask for the last four of your social, but it's okay because we followed up with the first three.
5: Also,
6: so
5: how do you like your bacon? Crispy or flaccid?
9: No, crispy.
5: Crispy. Okay, very good.
6: Please don't use that word on air ever again.
5: Flaccid?
6: Yep.
5: Sorry. What I meant to say was cold and flaccid.
9: No, just crispy.
5: Just crispy.
6: Just almost say slimy burnt, while you're at it.
5: Slimy and flaccid. Sorry.
9: No, thanks.
5: Okay. Let's see. Beatles. Oh, wait. Beatles or Elvis?
9: Elvis.
5: Elvis or Beach Boys?
9: Ooh, Beach Boys.
5: Hmm. Have you ever done drugs?
9: No.
5: You just said you like the Beach Boys over Elvis, and you're going to mean to tell me you didn't do drugs? You sick liar. You freaking liar. What, are your grandkids in the car with you?
9: No.
5: Grandpa, what's Coke? Okay. Hold on, Tim. We'll ask other questions.

0: off air.
1: The only type that we talk on air comes with a zero after or a diet before.
2: Because the cue to text plainly says we will announce a winner after the show. And Tim won yesterday's tickets, which we didn't announce until today, which was after yesterday's show. It doesn't say immediately after the show. It just says after the show, which means it could be a month from now. But then we have to be quick on it. Which means, my dear kids, we have a three-pack up for grabs today. You text the word banana, you are not going for a pair of banana ball tickets. You're going for a three-pack. Okay? That's it. Yeah, they made it so you could sell tickets, or you could buy tickets in groups of five, which I didn't want to give away one single ticket, although that would have been funny. You get one ticket, that's it, just you. You get to go. Watch your kids cry.
3: Father's going to the game without us.
1: My parents did things without us all the time.
2: I know. Well, that was back in the day when you could.
1: Well, I mean, they got a babysitter. They didn't just stick us out in the pasture with the goats.
2: Okay, my dad had no problem leaving me home alone when I was between the ages of newborn and five. That's what the Benadryl was for. Don't do what my dad did, by the way. Your kid might grow up and be in radio.
1: I was going to say, I don't think we were left alone until we were, 13 and 11?
2: Man, look at how you turned out.
1: Also in radio.
2: Mm-hmm. So either way, you're screwed. You can follow all the rules or follow none of them. All roads point to radio.
1: You know, we really do represent both sides of the coin here in the afternoons.
2: Mm-hmm. Mm-hmm. On to the news. And I didn't think a story would get negative feedback. Well over 300,000 acres have burned in the big ass fire.
1: It's the big grass fire.
2: Yep. And Governor Little signed an emergency declaration to deploy the Idaho National Guard resources to fight this fire. I don't know if the National Guard's going to be fighting the fire directly or if they're going to be providing equipment or what, but regardless of what they are doing, these are people who, by the way, are also trained to, you know, fight people. These are people that are also trained to kill other people. So putting out a fire seems less deadly. Still in harm's way, but less deadly. Regardless of what they're doing, I don't see this as a bad thing. I don't care if the National Guard is deployed here or deployed in parts of Oregon close to Idaho. We have deployed Idaho National Guard agents to other areas of the U.S. when they need assistance. Please see the southern border. Or any other natural disasters that happen all over the country. I think this is an appropriate use of the Idaho National Guard. If it's providing transportation, so be it. If it's providing logistics, so be it. If it's dropping water or flame retardant on what, clear cutting, whatever the case might be. I just want them to be safe. That's it. My only wish for the Idaho National Guard, go fight the fire, be safe. It floors me that people have a problem with this.
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6: 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Things easing up now on the outbound connector. Pretty normal speeds right now. Still got some slowing, though, on westbound I-4. Cold through the Y into the 5-mile overpass. Busy conditions on the freeway from 10 mile through the Garrity interchange. Tonight, westbound I-4 will be closed from 10 mile to Garrity from 10 p.m. to 5 a.m. Crews are going to be placing concrete for the bridge decks and the flyover ramps, so traffic going to be detoured to Franklin.
4: Weather from the CBS 2 Weather Center.
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6: From the CBS 2 Weather Center, sunny, smoky, and hot heading into the weekend. Tomorrow and Saturday, we'll have highs over 100 degrees. The air quality advisory for the Treasure Valley is in effect till 2 p.m. tomorrow. Sunday, we'll have windy conditions and much cooler temperatures with highs in the upper 80s.
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3: All right, before we get carried away completely with today's news, today is also, it's not just July 30th. Today is a special day. Earlier today, I gave my credit card over to Sophie and our promotion director, and because they said they were going for lunch, I said, sure, go ahead, just bring me back, you know, give me what you're getting.
4: Yes.
3: And they went to Dairy Queen, and they brought me back a chicken fingers.
4: Yeah, the chicken strip basket with gravy.
3: And I got half a, of a Reese's Blizzard.
4: Yeah, we got you the medium.
3: No, no, no, but it was like half full. Is that how it came?
4: Sure.
3: Sophie?
4: Yeah.
3: Did you eat any of my Reese's Blizzard?
4: Shrinkflation or whatever.
3: Is that it?
4: Right?
3: Hmm. And I normally would be upset, really upset.
4: Ironically, I had a small Oreo Blizzard and then half of a Reese's Blizzard.
3: Now, there's a lot of Blizzards. It's almost like we're promoting Blizzards, but no one's paying us to promote Blizzards.
4: Our coworker got the Frosted Chocolate Donut Blizzard.
3: Seriously?
4: Yeah.
3: That's a thing?
4: Yeah.
3: Today is Children's Miracle Network Day at Dairy Queen, which means the proceeds from every Blizzard sold goes to help support Children's Miracle Network hospitals. And joining us right now on the phone is Mary Sigolko. I hope I got that right. Member of the...
5: Pretty darn close, Nate.
3: Sigolko. There it is.
5: There we go.
3: Member of the board of directors for Dairy Queen. And Mary, first of all, thanks for, you know, Dairy Queen does this every year, and they raise millions of dollars for the Children's Miracle Network. And that gets funneled to St. Luke's Children's Hospital here in Boise.
5: Yes, it does. And it stays here locally in Boise with our St. Luke's just right down the street from our East Boise location. We have 8 locations here in the Treasure Valley, so it's awesome that the money stays here locally, and we do this every year, usually one of the Thursday, Fridays in the end of July, so this is awesome.
3: All right. Is there a goal to reach as far as how much money to raise, or is just go out and, you know, raise as much money from Blizzards as possible?
5: Trying to raise as much as possible. Donations come in as well, and we've been doing some pre-ordering Blizzards with Costco and a few other businesses here in the Treasure Valley as well to try and max our goal from last year. So no actual goal, but definitely raising more than last year so far.
3: Now, if a Blizzard isn't your thing, because I know a number of you for some odd reason are, I don't know if you're alien or what, but Blizzard might be too cold for you. There's a way for people to donate at Dairy Queen to Children's Miracle Network as well.
5: Yeah, they can donate. We are currently selling balloons, so it's a fundraiser that goes towards the Children's Miracle. We have our large balloons for $100, or you can come in. There's $1 and $3 balloons that you purchase, and you get some coupons as well, and you can give some extra donations to go towards St. Luke's Children's Miracle. So,
3: again, this is Miracle Treat Day. You said 8 locations or 6?
5: 8 locations. 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
3: 8 locations here in the Treasure Valley. I live right by the one on Boise Avenue. I once upon a time also went to the one on Glenwood a whole bunch, and I know that those are just the two that I have frequented in the past. Tell me where the other ones are. Right off the top of your head, Mary.
5: There you go. We have one on Meridian Road, and we have another off of Water Tower in Meridian, one on Overland. We have one in Nampa on 12th Avenue, another one in Caldwell on Blaine Street, and Garden City, East Boise, and I think that was that 7? Was that 8?
3: I lost count, but regardless, it's where Ada County. It's where Ada County and Caney County can get together to raise money for the Children's Miracle Network in a yummy, yummy way possible. Buy a Blizzard. Mary, member of the board of directors for Dairy Queen, thank you so much. Appreciate it.
5: Awesome. Thank you so much, Nate.
3: Go out, get a blizzard, and a portion of the proceeds of that blizzard goes to benefit St. Luke's and the Children's Miracle Network. We'll get back to talking about the big-ass fire when we come back after news.
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6: A better life with Dr. Sanjay Gupta.
7: They say consistency is key, but sometimes you just gotta switch it up. A new study out of Harvard School of Public Health found that varying your exercise routine could add years to your life. What exercise someone did didn't matter much. What did matter was that all the exercises together worked all the muscle groups in their body. Now, an added benefit to changing things up is it can help you push through the plateau effect. That's when your body gets so efficient at doing something that you actually stop getting better at it. And we know from previous research that specializing in any one sport at a young age can make someone actually more prone to injury. And as experts we talk to point out, even elite athletes switch up things with their workouts, making sure to target strength, cardio, flexibility, balance, and doing that every single week. I'm Dr. Sanjay Gupta, helping you live a better life.
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14: This is a Fox News alert. I'm Kevin Uretsky, Fox News. President Trump announces on Truth Social an agreement to disarm Hamas and other armed groups in Gaza as that area moves towards a new Palestinian government. Meanwhile, the president says he may temporarily pull Todd Blanche's nomination to be attorney general after hitting a roadblock led by Republican Senators John Cornyn and Tom Tillis.
15: Fox has heard from multiple sources that there are other senators who have the same concerns, and they are not directly about Todd Blanche at all himself.
14: Fox's David Spun, a Senate panel postponed its vote on the nomination yesterday. And you may not know her name, but you may remember her most famous song. Smith, the lead singer and co-writer of the Chantel's 1958 hit Maybe, died at 84 of a heart attack. 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
16: 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Things easing up now on the outbound connector. Pretty normal speeds right now. Still got some slowing, though, on westbound I-84. Cold through the Y into the 5-mile overpass. Busy conditions on the freeway from 10 mile through the Garrity interchange. Tonight, westbound I-84 will be closed from 10 mile to Garrity from 10 p.m. to 5 a.m. Crews are going to be placing concrete for the bridge decks and the flyover ramps. So traffic going to be detoured to Franklin.
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16: From the CBS 2 Weather Center, the air quality advisory continues until 2 p.m. tomorrow, and it'll be hot the next couple days with highs around 102. Sunday, windy and much cooler with highs in the upper 80s, but don't get used to it. We'll have more triple-digit highs by the middle of next week.
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4: According to the Idaho Press, Governor Brad Little signed a disaster emergency declaration Tuesday, authorizing Idaho National Guard resources to be dedicated to the Big Grass Fire that has expanded rapidly in recent days. The declaration authorizes the deployment of Idaho National Guard resources to assist with wildfire response on the Big Grass Fire in Owyhee County, providing added equipment and personnel to bolster firefighting operations in the area. Little said in a press statement, Idaho's brave firefighters are working around the clock to protect lives, homes, and communities under extremely challenging conditions. My declaration taps into additional state resources and enables us to deploy the Idaho National Guard to support firefighting efforts and protect Idahoans.
3: If any of you have a problem with this, call in. If any of you do not have a problem with this, call in. And I love reading social media comments, and I don't. Because it is the best and absolute worst of all of us. I truly believe some people just say things on social media just for attention. Until I realize, no, there are people like that that are out there that just don't like anything. 208. 336-3700. Hell, if you served in the National Guard, you have a special line, 208-336-3711. If there's a way for an organization that has a lot of equipment and a lot of resources who might also live here in the area to mobilize and help, why would anyone have a problem with this? If it's helping people evacuate, if it's clearing roads, if it's clearing an area, even if it's just cutting, mowing an area so the fire doesn't spread, or doing backburns, however they could be utilized to, A, put the fire out, B, protect people's homes. And if the homes can't be protected, the fire is just on them, help them get out of their home. Help them move as much as they can away to safe area. It floors me. I know a lot of people are just anti-military, and I understand to a point if you don't want them in Iran or you don't want them involved in Ukraine or North Korea or China or Israel or anything. Like, if you don't want us at war, I actually get that sentiment. I really do. But if you're just anti-military just for the sake of being anti-military, free country, and you are free to be wrong. You are free to be incorrect. There are people who do serve this country because they actually care about the country. There are people who serve this country who join the Guard even after making millions of dollars in other businesses that say, you know what? I want to pitch in. I want to help us. I want to help all of us with my life, not just money, with my time, my abilities, my strengths, with everything. And if they're done doing their time and they still want to serve in the Guard, I think they can. To read some of these comments that are on the Statesman, that are on various other media outlets, I just wanted to put it out there because every once in a while there is a there's a vein I'm not regularly tapped into. And that is the counterculture. That is the, I'm not fully tapped. I'm aware that not everybody agrees with me, but I don't always understand why. If it's a pay thing, if it's a, we shouldn't be putting our troops at risk. Okay, that helps me fill it out. But if you're against the governor dispatching the Idaho National Guard to fight a fire, a large fire, what I jokingly call the big ass fire, but its actual name is the big grass fire that has burned over 300,000 acres. I'm all ears. I just want to know why. Is it a money thing? Is it a safety thing? Is it a cost thing? Like, fill me in. Otherwise, it just sounds like you're being anti-military. It sounds like you're being anti-guard. Jim, Boise, listening on 93.1 KBOI FM. Go ahead, Jim.
19: Yes, Nate, thanks for taking my call. And I do support the military, the National Guard being used here for the big ass fire. But I can give you two examples of groups of people that might be opposed to it and the reason why.
3: Okay. I'm all ears.
19: Now, one, let's say you're an employer and you got a pretty good sized group. Maybe you've got truck drivers. Maybe you've got warehouse people. Maybe you've got people in production. And five of your guys get called up to go to Oregon and fight the fire.
3: That would be inconvenient.
19: Generally speaking, those employers pay their salaries when people are serving in the National Guard.
3: Okay.
19: So you lose help and you're still paying people. Now, there's another group. The families of the National Guard. Say your wife had a baby 3 weeks ago.
3: Okay.
19: And you serve in the National Guard. She's home with two other kids and the baby. And dad's going to Oregon to fight a fire. That group of family might not be as excited about getting called up for the fire. Those two groups.
3: You know what? And if it's worrying about safety or having a loved one out of the house, okay, I get that. I can understand the personal concern. I can understand the financial concern. When people say this is a waste of resources, when people say it's not their job, when people post online that we shouldn't be doing this, well, you know what I mean? It's a nice vague statement. To go,
19: How many people are saying that? Are there a lot of people taking that position?
3: I've read five to ten, and I haven't scrolled everything. You know, it's in a short segment to go. It was a short enough segment to go. I'm going to talk about this today. That's how many I read.
19: Yeah, I could make an argument just for the air quality for the 800,000 of us.
3: Sure.
19: That are living over here in southern Idaho and having a hard time breathing.
3: Jim, appreciate the call.
19: You bet.
3: 208-336-3700. 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
20: So I agree for our military to go out there, our National Guard to go out there and help. But I got a better idea. Why don't we train the prisoners out to the jails how to fight fires and put them to work instead of wasting our taxpayer money and just sitting there?
3: Okay, you know what? Ironically, I have a scene in my head from a movie, and I know it's not applicable, but I, for some reason, envisioned the chain gang from Cool Hand Luke. You know, that's putting dirt on tarred roads.
20: Yeah.
3: You know the scene I'm talking about?
20: I think so.
3: Okay. Classic movie. Not everybody knows it. The thing is, I think at that point, now you have two safety issues. Now, A, you got to train people how to behave, and B, you got to worry about them running away. You know what I mean?
20: Yeah, I know what you mean. If you watch the movie Fire Country,
3: okay,
20: it's not a movie; it's a TV show,
3: uh-huh.
20: And it shows you how they train both. You know, the prisoners that are very bad, or whatever you would call it.
3: Yeah. You're talking about the ones that get picked up and dropped off by white buses and work at the restaurants and then go back to prison after because they're about those ready to get out.
20: Yeah, those people are, you know, big security issues.
3: Yeah.
20: Why don't we use those guys on the fire that are military and save some money? And also train them, they'll have a skill. Maybe these firefighters when they get out. You never know.
3: Here's the thing.
20: You know?
3: Here's the thing. Fighting a fire, just so we're clear on that, I don't hate your idea. All right? I don't hate it. But it's a skill. It's a skill. And I don't want people doing it against their will. I want people doing it who know how to do it. That's, understand. Like, I mean, just because somebody really wants to make $20 doesn't mean I want them working on my plumbing.
20: That's true. But it's a thought.
3: It's a thought, and I don't hate the thought. I don't hate it. You know, and then you run into the whole thing where people think that we're just keeping the prisons full or keeping the jails full just so we have cheap labor, and we're not. There's a lot of people breaking the law. So I don't hate it. Needs to be fleshed out more, and people have to sign up for it. People have to be trained to do it properly. Otherwise, you make a worse problem. It could be done. There's a fire going on right now, and there's people being trained on, you know, that are already trained to fight that fire who should be fighting it right now. If we want to train prisoners now to fight next year's fires, I'd like to see and hear more details, but I'm not against it.
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23: 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You won't believe who's hosting a new cooking show. The American Dream is further away than ever, and we'll tell you who just ordered $22 million worth of new vehicles.
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7: If I were to ask you what makes for a good night's sleep, you'd probably say a dark, quiet room, not too many things on your mind. But every night when you go to get some Z's, how often do you really think about the temperature in your bedroom? Temperature may be one of the most underappreciated factors in sleep. That's according to the Senior Vice President of Research and Scientific Affairs at the National Sleep Foundation. We often hear about lights and screens and stress, but even modest changes in temperature and airflow can influence both how quickly you fall asleep and how deeply you stay asleep. Most experts will recommend a room temperature of 60 to 67 degrees Fahrenheit. You might also experiment with your sheets and what you actually wear to bed. Play around a bit and see what improves your sleep. You might be delightfully surprised. I'm Dr. Sanjay Gupta, helping you live a better life.
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3: By the way, that's not just a pair of tickets. 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Wow. Banana Ball. 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Just text the word banana to 208-336-3700. Yeah, every once in a while I get asked, it's like, gosh, how at odds are we with each other? Because it's so rare we find something we can all or most of us agree on. I'm not doing a show about immigration. I'm not doing a show about guns. I'm not doing a show about abortion. I'm not doing a show right now about religion. There's a fire. There's a fire burning up 300,000 acres. You think it looks like Tatooine for no reason out here? You think there's ash on your car because your next door neighbor's holding a razor? Oh, there's a number of people from Nampa that have ash on their car. Caldwell, oh yeah. Every once in a while I'll get ash on my car out in East Boise. Yeah. Not because of my downstairs neighbors. Different ash. Don't ask me how I know. They're like, well, you know what? I think we'd all be unified in fighting the fire. Hey, go fight the fire. Firefighters, be safe. First responders, be safe. EMTs, police, people, humans, be safe. Someone's going to go fight the fire. Yeah, go get it. Governor Little signs an emergency declaration to deploy the National Guard resources to fight the big grass fire. And you'd think it would be a unanimous, go get them, be safe. I'm looking at, the caller asked me earlier, Jim asked me earlier, he's like, well, how many comments are there that are against this? And now I'm at 15 because I just keep on going. It was already noticeable, but now I'm like, why? Why? Are you anti-military? Or maybe you're coming at it from a safety point of view, and maybe you don't want to pay them because you're going to lose people, or maybe you don't want your loved one in harm's way. I get it. Okay, that explains to me why you don't want that. Mike Boise, listening on. Sorry, John. Your name's John today. John, listening on 670 AM. Go ahead, John.
10: Hi, Nate. Hey, I want to take this up a notch.
3: Well, okay, how?
10: Well, I think that, you know, if you're a teen, you're in Boise, you're out of high school, you're not in college, you don't have a job, you're just hanging out, and you got some time on your hands, and maybe the police find out about that. I think you should be in the National Guard doing some easy service for the community.
3: I don't
10: think Israel does that.
3: I don't doubt where your mandatory enlistment.
10: Build a bridge.
3: Yeah, I get it. All right, I get where your intentions are coming from. I understand.
10: Go clean up some campsites.
3: Sure, no, I get it.
10: Feed the firefighters.
3: Understood. I don't want people signing up for the National Guard out of obligation. I want them to want to.
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11: A better life with Dr. Sanjay Gupta.
7: They say consistency is key, but sometimes you just gotta switch it up. A new study out of Harvard School of Public Health found that varying your exercise routine could add years to your life. What exercise someone did didn't matter much. What did matter was that all the exercises together worked all the muscle groups in their body. Now, an added benefit to changing things up is it can help you push through the plateau effect. That's when your body gets so efficient at doing something that you actually stop getting better at it. And we know from previous research that specializing in any one sport at a young age can make someone actually more prone to injury. And as experts we talk to point out, even elite athletes switch up things with their workouts, making sure to target strength, cardio, flexibility, balance, and doing that every single week. I'm Dr. Sanjay Gupta, helping you live a better life.
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3: Michigan Senate candidate Abdul El-Sayed and his wife Sarah Jukaku reported total income in 2025 of $686,069, more than nine times the median household income in Michigan of $72,875, while pushing policies that would arguably damage those with similar success. His wife, a psychiatrist, doesn't take insurance, while he is backing Medicare for all. El-Sayed on CNN claims he's not a socialist, but tends to sound like it. Vermont Independent Senator Bernie Sanders has faced similar criticism of being a champagne socialist, millionaire status, and private jet travel.
4: The candidates we are supporting are candidates who are representing working people, and I think it's time, long time overdue, for the Democratic Party to stop worrying about their wealthy campaign funders and stop worrying about the needs of working people.
3: Mike Emanuel, Fox News.
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5: Washington Dulles is far from a premier airport, President Trump says.
6: Right now, this is not a very good airport. We're going to make it a great airport.
5: The president showed off models and used a laser pointer to explain a more than $20 billion renovation planned for the international airport.
6: Within a few years, it'll be rated the best airport in the country. So it's going to be so efficient. Right now, it's totally inefficient.
5: Plans call for new concourses, expanded gates, larger lounges, and a parking structure to accommodate more than 30,000 vehicles.
6: It's time to ensure that the United States has the greatest airports anywhere in the world, and we're starting right here with the capital city.
5: Transportation Secretary Sean Duffy says his federal agency is partnering with United Airlines and the Metropolitan Washington Airports Authority to cover the $22.5 billion project. Federal permitting is still needed. Construction is expected to begin next spring. At the White House, Jared Halpern, Fox News.
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7: I'm John Saucier. This is a Fox News alert. President Trump announcing on Truth Social saying there is a deal in place for Hamas to disarm. He writes in part, today the Port of Peace reached a historic agreement for complete disarmament of Hamas and all other armed groups in Gaza. This is a monumental step, that is, towards lasting peace and security. This agreement's critical step towards Gaza finally being governed by a new Palestinian government that will work closely with the Port of Peace to help the Palestinian people. And again, this is the president writing on Truth Social. In Seattle, after heavy criticism of the city's response to a fatal shootout at a food festival last weekend, the Seattle Police Chief Sean Barnes has now resigned. The mayor, Katie Wilson, said that she was appointing Deputy Chief Andre Sales, a law enforcement veteran with more than two decades of experience as interim chief. 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
9: Israel is skeptical. I'm Lisa Lacera, Fox News. After President Trump announced on Truth Social what he called a historic agreement for the complete disarmament of Hamas and all other armed groups in Gaza. The president saying at the same time Israel would have the security it deserves with Gaza no longer used as a base for terror attacks. A U.S. official says Israel is skeptical that Hamas will disarm, but said the terms of the agreement are not new. Romania scrambled fighter jets after a group of what it called aerial targets were detected near the river border with Ukraine. Romania's defense ministry saying explosions were then detected in Ukrainian territory. Ukraine's President Volodymyr Zelensky tells Fox's Brett Baer they're keeping up the fight.
10: Between us, winning is not to lose our country and our independence. So from this side, we are winning. But from real situation on the battlefield. It's important that initiative is not in the hands of Russia. We are not losing and they are not winning.
9: This week, President Trump said he would allow Ukraine to build Patriot missile systems. President Trump says he may pull the nomination for now of Todd Blanche for Attorney General after Republican Senators John Cornyn and Tom Tillis withheld their support.
8: Trump posted on Truth Social, "I have no objection to temporarily withdrawing Todd's name if they do not do the right thing in putting him back after Cornyn and Tillis are out of office." Now, one of those senators, John Cornyn, responded on social media, "POTUS, meaning the president, is mistaken if he believes concerns about the provisions in his tax lawsuit settlement are limited to me and Senator Tillis," hinting there are more. At issue is the IRS settlement with the Trump family that offers blanket immunity for the president and members of his family to be protected from tax audits and fines from past years.
9: Fox's David Spahn. Cornyn lost a primary to Trump-backed challenger Ken Paxton. Tillis is not running for re-election. 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
12: Staying active every day will go a long way towards helping you live a happy, healthy, and pain-free life. And there's perhaps no movement more fundamental than walking. It reinforces the alignment, stability, and coordinated muscle activation that supports how your body moves, whether you're doing strenuous exercise or simply going about your daily life. This is according to Dana Santis, a strength and conditioning specialist. Even though you walk every day, Dana does say you can make small adjustments to immediately improve your walking mechanics. So, keep your rib cage stacked over your pelvis. Avoid leaning over or arching your lower back. Allow your arms to swing naturally in coordination with your legs. Keep your gaze forward, your jaw relaxed, and then just breathe in through your nose and out through your mouth. I'm Dr. Sanjay Gupta, helping you live a better life.
9: 6 months after her disappearance, Arizona officials say they remain committed to finding Nancy Guthrie.
13: In a statement shared to X, Pima County Sheriff Chris Nanos explains the Guthrie investigation remains active and ongoing, noting a task force of investigators from the department and the FBI remains committed to finding Nancy and providing answers to her family. Officials believe the 84-year-old was forcibly taken from her Tucson home on February 1st. Nanos says the analysis of DNA and digital evidence has been underway for the past 6 months, adding this work is complex and time-intensive, but investigators continue to pursue every credible lead. He goes on to ask anyone with information to come forward, noting, as Savannah Guthrie recently said, it is never too late to do the right thing. Kristen Goodwin, Fox News.
9: It's a race against time in southwestern Japan, where the search continues for victims of Tuesday's earthquake. 25 people have been confirmed dead, but authorities say there are more deaths that may be linked to the quake. More signs that the job market's holding up.
14: There was a slight increase in the number of people filing for unemployment benefits last week, though new claims remained historically low. Jobless benefits rose by 9,000 to 197,000. The number of claims recently have been at the lowest levels in more than 50 years. Continuing claims, those remaining on benefits in the previous week, declined to 1.78 million. Federal Reserve Chair Kevin Warsh said following this week's meeting that the economy is showing impressive resilience, job gains have kept pace with the workforce, and the unemployment rate has changed little. Ginny Cosola, Fox News.
9: The average long-term U.S. mortgage rate is now its highest level in a year. Mortgage buyer Freddie Mac says the benchmark 30-year fixed mortgage rate rose to 6.66% from 6.58% last week. I'm Lee Silasara. This is Fox News.
0: The countdown to duck season is on.
15: Batson flushed out of the pocket, rolls to the right side, still with the ball. Batson tucks it under, dives, and Maddox Batson is in.
0: Boise State football is back Saturday, September 5th.
15: Flares it out right side to Riley. Nobody covering the right side, and Riley in on a 9-yard pass.
0: Your Boise State Broncos start the season in Eugene against the Oregon Ducks on 93.1 FM at 670 AM. 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
12: Should you still work out when you're injured, or should you take it easy? In most cases, one of the worst things you can do is flip the switch to be totally sedentary. That can lead to stiffness, muscle loss, even reduced coordination. Certified strength and conditioning coach Dana Santis told us, recovery is about choosing the right kind of movement at the right time. That means maybe working with someone like a physical therapist to harness movement as medicine. You'll need to prioritize controlled, high-quality movement over intensity. Staying within pain

0: supporting them in their primaries could result in a in this threat, like, to his existing agenda.
1: I'm not sure. I think that he was thinking longer term, that he wanted people that was that were more aligned with him and where he was going to go. But yeah, you create free agents, which essentially he has with a number of these senators, Cassidy and Cornyn, Tillis was leaving anyway, you know, and others who are at odds with the president. In a Senate this tight, you really can't afford to lose a single vote. So I think for them, you know, they feel like, you know, I'm not beholden to anybody, to a party, to a person. And so, yeah, I'm gonna make things a little bit more difficult, maybe on my way out the door. And, you know, some folks in the Senate think they're actually running cover for others who still are running and are still in the Senate. Let these guys who are on their way out anyway do the dirty work or the tough work of these calls. And let that shield some other Republicans who also have objections but wouldn't be as free to go public about it.
0: Do we think the Senate is going to go on its break, even as more senators are saying, let's actually stick around and do this Save America through reconciliation?
1: Yeah, Jess, I think you and I know they always find a way to go home. Even when we're booking shows, we'll be like, oh, they're all talking about they're going to be stuck here this weekend. Great, let's book some senators who will be on set, because they usually go home and they're not here. And by, you know, Friday night, it's a stampede at the local airports and they're out of here. So there's a lot of, you know, there are a lot of folks within the Senate making more noise about we should stay here, we should figure this out. But it's going to take more than just a couple of them to actually make that happen. So I don't know, like with everything else in the Senate, that there's a quorum to get any one thing done.
0: All right, finally, this week we learned from the Federal Reserve Chair, Kevin Warsh, that rates will remain unchanged. But there's been some talk about how Warsh, in his position now as Fed Chair, is no longer offering forward guidance. And someone counted at, you know, how they held those press conferences after the FOMC meetings, and most of the questions for Warsh were about forward guidance, even though he's made it clear they're not doing it. What are they going to talk to the Fed Chair about if they can't ask about what the data assessments mean for, you know, prospectively?
1: Yeah, exactly, because investors and markets hate uncertainty. So they're always parsing every syllable of what a Fed Chair says to get any kind of clue about what's coming next, where the, you know, financials will settle at some point. Markets like signals and they like certainty. And so this is going to be a very specific strategy. We'll see how it works out. But, you know, you had those dissenters who actually wanted to raise rates this time. And yet the president was very clear that he would really like to see them move in the other direction. He and Jerome Powell endlessly butting heads over this. And I think Kevin Warsh is trying to come in as a stable force who is really well respected on his own credentials, on his own resume. But he's got a really difficult balancing act now.
0: Shannon Vreen, thank you so much for joining us.
1: Thank you.
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9: If I were to ask you what makes for a good night's sleep, you'd probably say a dark, quiet room, not too many things on your mind. But every night when you go to get some Z's, how often do you really think about the temperature in your bedroom? Temperature may be one of the most underappreciated factors in sleep. That's according to the Senior Vice President of Research and Scientific Affairs at the National Sleep Foundation. We often hear about lights and screens and stress, but even modest changes in temperature and airflow can influence both how quickly you fall asleep and how deeply you stay asleep. Most experts will recommend a room temperature of 60 to 67 degrees Fahrenheit. 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You might be delightfully surprised. I'm Dr. Sanjay Gupta, helping you live a better life.
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19: It's Friday, July 31st. I'm Deborah Valentine. This is the Fox News Rundown. The Trump administration is ending a Medicare subsidy that could result in higher drug prices. Fox's Jessica Rosenthal has details.
20: The Centers for Medicare and Medicaid announced an end to what was supposed to be a temporary subsidy for Medicare Part D that kept prescription drug costs lower. While Democrats criticized the decision, with Senate Minority Leader Chuck Schumer calling it cruel and heartless, Dr. Mehmet Oz, the CMS administrator, said the subsidy was was costing $3.6 billion, and the money was just being funneled to insurance companies. That in the end, most beneficiaries would see an increase of less than $10 a month. But he points out that getting most favored nation status for many drugs has reduced costs more anyway, and notes the recent promise made to get seniors GLP-1 drugs for $50 a month. Jessica Rosenthal, Fox News.
0: That's the Fox News Rundown for Friday, July 31st. I'm Deborah Valentine, Fox News.
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18: Securing America.
21: The Pentagon says its new separate category for troop casualties was created to account for those killed and wounded in the renewed fighting with Iran. Because Operation Epic Fury, the military's name for combat operations against Tehran, has ended. The Defense Casualty Analysis System has removed the four soldiers killed and dozens of troops wounded in the latest exchange of fire from its official Iran war count and placed them in a new overseas operations category. Overall, 18 U.S. service members have died. Another 642 have been injured. Between the counts, critics say the new casualty category raises questions about transparency, makes the Iran war appear less costly, and harder for the public to understand the total human cost of the conflict. The Pentagon says it's not hiding anything, just not attaching numbers to an operation that it says has already ended. Jeff Manasso, Fox News.
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23: Are you ready for more autonomous taxis? You might live and work in one of the cities where self-driving taxis are deployed, either by Waymo, owned by Google parent Alphabet, or Tesla's Robotaxi, or maybe your location has both of those robotic vehicle fleets sharing the roads. One more is on its way. The National Transportation Safety Administration is giving a green light to Amazon's Zoox. Unlike Waymo and Robotaxi, which currently use specially outfitted but conventional cars, which still have driver seats and steering wheels, Zoox fleet vehicles have no driver controls, but feature a large passenger cabin with carriage-style seats. Zoox has been testing in certain markets like Miami and San Francisco, giving free rides. But with the regulatory approval, they can now fully deploy with special conditions and offer rides for paying customers. Like other ride services, Zoox has its own app. With Fox on Tech, I'm Evan Brown, Fox News.
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24: With summer in full swing, millions of Americans are hitting the links. Every golf ball that makes it in the hole has a feature that exists because of a happy accident. The first golf balls didn't have dimples at all. Back in the mid-1800s, golfers used smooth balls made from a rubber-like material. Then players started noticing something strange. Older, beat-up balls were actually flying farther than brand new ones. Those scratches and dents were helping the ball cut through the air more efficiently. Once manufacturers figured that out, they started making golf balls with dimples. In 1905, English engineer William Taylor patented the first dimpled golf ball design. Today, the average golf ball has more than 300 dimples. So one of golf's biggest innovations came from golfers discovering that a beat-up golf ball actually worked better than a brand new one. Matt Murphy, Fox News.
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25: I'm Gianna Gelosi with your Fox True Crime Minute. A music teacher on Long Island, New York, is officially charged in the killing of his sister-in-law, who was sexually assaulted and strangled last month. Prosecutors say Joseph Horner asked his 25-year-old sister-in-law, Victoria Castle, to help him move a piano before attacking her from behind, putting her in a chokehold until she went limp, undressing her, and raping her. After the attack, prosecutors say Horner called 911 and waited for the cops to show up. Police arrested Horner at the scene and rushed Castle to the hospital, where she was pronounced dead. Investigators say the 27-year-old lusted over his sister-in-law for nearly a decade and acted on his urges while his wife was away on a bachelorette trip. In court, prosecutors released a screen grab of a security video showing Horner practicing a chokehold on a stuffed animal 15 minutes before allegedly using the move on Castle. They say he even took a FaceTime call from his wife during the crime. Horner pleaded not guilty to murder and rape charges. There's more on this story at foxnews.com or subscribe to the Fox True Crime Podcast. I'm Gianna Gelosi with your Fox True Crime Minute.
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4: Lawmakers send a referral to DOJ hoping for prosecution. Top Senate leaders believe that's in order for Fauci.
1: What happens next?
5: President Trump said yesterday he'd be disappointed if rumors that Beijing was supplying arms to Iran turned out to be true.
1: Happens here.
6: No one's hit all the Powerball numbers since May 2nd. Those jackpots are if the winner collects in 30 annual installments before taxes.
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8: I'm Maria Bartiromo, and this is the Fox Business Report.
26: The major averages staging a comeback on Thursday following the previous session's brutal sell-off. The tech-heavy Nasdaq snapping a six-session losing streak with Microsoft leading the gains, its stock surging over 15%, while Meta stock tumbled 8%. Ray Wong, CEO of Constellation Research, says that Meta shares slumped because investors had unanswered questions.
27: What's going on over here with the data centers, the capacity, the investment? Once again, just like the metaverse, the investors are wondering, what are you doing with that investment and what are you going to do with that excess compute capacity? And that spooked the market.
26: The Dow rising 614 points, the Nasdaq higher by 679, S&P 500 up 121. Earnings are on deck from Chevron, ExxonMobil, Colgate-Palmolive, and Moderna, among others. That's your Fox Business Report. I'm Hillary Barsky, invested in you.

0: And tomorrow night, about 70,000, around 70,000 people expected to watch Banana Ball.
1: A version of baseball.
0: Mm-hmm. We'll talk a little bit about this. For whatever reason, man, this is just taken off. This is not just popular because people hadn't seen him, here before in the Treasure Valley, but it is popular. They sell out everywhere. Part of the reason that they sell out is they do such a great job. The CEO and, owner, the person that put, Banana Ball together wanted to make it so that the average person could always afford it. No matter how popular it get, you don't see people selling a mass amount of tickets. Scalpers going, okay, we've got tickets. It's sold out for two nights, so we're going to sell tickets for $300 each.
1: They have a very rigid process where you have to, like, for instance, if you want tickets to next year's games, you have to be applying now.
0: Mm-hmm. And then you get a lottery. It's not like I apply now and I get the tickets. No, you apply now, and then they will have a lottery to decide whether or not you will have the chance to buy the tickets.
1: You don't just win because you have more money. It's not like, you know, everything else in America.
0: There's some very unique things. I kind of wish some of these things that Major League Baseball would take up. But we'll give you some of the rules that you'll be looking for if you're going to the game tonight or tomorrow night that completely differ from baseball, and why it kind of makes it entertaining and exciting to watch. One of the great things I know is that tomorrow night's game starts at 6, or tonight's and tomorrow night's game starts, I think, at 6 o'clock. And I'll be home by, I'll be home by 8:30. But no, because with that many people, I'll be home by 10 o'clock. Because the game will last until 8, and that's it.
1: Mm-hmm.
0: Doesn't go past 2 hours, period. That's just one of the cool rules. We'll have a chance to share those rules with you coming up today. And if you want to go to the game, you still have one more chance. Nate Shulman will give away a pair of tickets again this afternoon. He gave away three tickets yesterday. He'll have another chance, your final chance to win your tickets to Banana Ball. So make sure you're listening in to Nate Shulman after 3 o'clock today for your chance to score Banana Ball tickets.
1: They're kind of like the Globetrotters of baseball.
0: Kind
1: of,
0: yeah.
1: The whole league, you know what I mean?
0: KBOI News Time, 6:15. 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
1: The Boise State softball team added two new pitchers Thursday. Both are right-handers. Tori Duncan is from Crosby, Texas, as a high school junior. She had a win-loss record of 13-2 with 196 strikeouts in 149 innings. Then as a senior, she was her district's pitcher of the year. Abby Edwards is from Snohomish, Washington. In 4 years at Snohomish High School, she posted a record of 35-9, striking out 698 in 390 innings. Milwaukee police say CBS NFL analyst and former Dallas Cowboys quarterback Tony Romo had an open container of alcohol in his Jeep when he was stopped last week and arrested on suspicion of driving under the influence. Three citations issued to Romo were made public Thursday. The first said an open bottle of an alcoholic beverage was discovered in the passenger side of Romo's vehicle during an inventory before it was towed. The second citation said police stopped Romo on Interstate 43 July 23rd after he was seen passing cars in a Gore area, which is the triangle-shaped space where a main highway splits or joins an entrance or exit ramp. It is generally marked by painted white lines, and cutting through it or stopping there is unlawful in most places. Romo was also cited for refusing to take the test for intoxication after his arrest. The report said he was taken into custody, booked, and released with a court appearance set for September 21st. Romo grew up in Burlington, Wisconsin, about 35 miles from Milwaukee.
0: Did you see the video of his arrest?
1: And I did not.
0: Also giving him the test. He basically was warming up for the sobriety test, like you would if you were getting ready for the Olympics.
1: Yeah.
0: So he was like stretching his legs and doing deep knee bends. And he's toast.
1: Yeah, right there they knew something was wrong. And former NFL running back Amon Green says he learned last year that he has early onset Parkinson's disease. Green is 49. He played in the NFL from 1998 to 2009 for Seattle, Green Bay, and Houston, and is the Packers' career rushing leader. Green says he first noticed the symptoms of Parkinson's in 2025 when his feet started twitching whenever he was a

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7: Stock market did well across the board yesterday. NASDAQ was up over 600 points. The Dow was up today, looking like we're going to continue. 245 up on the Dow right now. NASDAQ up 235 points. We will be checking in to find out what's driving that news, because for the last couple of weeks, it's been one day up, 2 days down. One day up, 2 days down. As of right now, we could be looking at 2 days to the upside. Now, stocks didn't gain all of their losses from the previous day. The NASDAQ did. Dow had lost over 1,100 points, and I think it was just up between 200 and 300 points yesterday. But the good news is all three of those indexes were up yesterday. Nick Daniels will be with us. What? Oh, I thought so. Nick, don't do that to me. Nick Daniels will be with us coming up here filling in for Jeremiah Bates. That'll be happening at about an hour from right now. We'll talk about the news that is driving the stock market today. SpaceX, if you were really happy to get in on that initial IPO, might not be quite as happy as of right now, continuing to drop, hitting a low point again yesterday, well below the initial public offering and way, way, way below what it initially jumped to in the first couple of days of trading. So we'll talk a little bit about that, whole lot more on the way for you. And it is Open Phones Friday. Phone lines are open at 208-336-3700. Being that it is Friday, we have another KBOI sweet deal. Two of them coming your way today. And these are very popular. They sell out every single time. 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
9: 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Friday morning commute looking very nice with no slowdowns in Nampa on eastbound 94. Traffic is moving at normal speeds between Karcher Road and Garrity Boulevard. Same story going through Meridian on 94. No slowdowns or merging delays at 10 Mile Road, Meridian Road, and Eagle Road. And normal speeds on the inbound connector going into downtown Boise.
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13: Another hot day is ahead across the Treasure Valley with highs in the low 100s this afternoon. The air quality alert remains in effect while smoke continues to keep skies hazy. Saturday brings another hot day before gusty winds and higher fire danger move in. For News Talk KBOI, I'm CBS 2 weather anchor Eric Walker.
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5: A Better Life with Dr. Sanjay Gupta.
14: They say consistency is key, but sometimes you just gotta switch it up. A new study out of Harvard School of Public Health found that varying your exercise routine could add years to your life. What exercise someone did didn't matter much. What did matter was that all the exercises together worked all the muscle groups in their body. Now, an added benefit to changing things up is it can help you push through the plateau effect. That's when your body gets so efficient at doing something that you actually stop getting better at it. And we know from previous research that specializing in any one sport at a young age can make someone actually more prone to injury. And as experts we talk to point out, even elite athletes switch up things with their workouts, making sure to target strength, cardio, flexibility, balance, and doing that every single week. I'm Dr. Sanjay Gupta, helping you live a better life.
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25: I'm Gianna Gelosi. President Trump's cabinet set to meet today at Camp David as he announces a historic agreement with Hamas to disarm and Israel to withdraw its forces from Gaza.
26: In a Truth Social post, President Trump called the work of his Board of Peace a monumental step toward a lasting peace. Provisions of the plan, he said, will result in a Palestinian government in control of Gaza with no harbor for terror groups. It would also, according to the plan, ensure security for Israel.
25: That's Fox's Grinnell Scott. Still no official reaction from Israel. As for that cabinet meeting at Camp David,
27: White House Press Secretary Caroline Levitt says the site will be a lot of fun and something different for the cabinet to experience. President Trump last visited Camp David last month to celebrate Father's Day weekend with his family.
25: Fox's Jared Halpern. 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
7: 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Have an all-new daily poll brought to you by Lock, Stock, and Peril going on our website that you can take part in if you haven't done so so far. New survey out says that two-thirds of Americans say that the war in Iran has not been worth it. Now, this is kind of a follow-up on the poll we had earlier this week where we had asked, when do you think the Iranian conflict would be over? One of the options was by the midterm elections, but by far, number one response was that most people believed it would be going on at least until this time next year.
8: So we're doing not much optimism.
7: No, we're doing our own poll. Two-thirds of Americans think that the Iranian war has not been worth it. So we're asking you, our listeners, what do you think? Does it match up with what most Americans, the majority of Americans, are thinking? Just go to KBOI.com. You can also click on the daily poll, and or you can text poll, and we'll send the link to you. Take it just a couple of minutes to fill it out. Our poll, has the Iran war been worth it so far? Three options: yes, no, and not sure yet. I don't know what you're waiting for if you're not sure yet. Maybe you're waiting for the end and go, okay, what did we get out of this? Maybe that's what it is. Take part in the poll right now. We'll give you an update on that. We'll give people a few minutes to take part in the poll, and then we'll give you an update coming up here soon.
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0: Friday morning drive is still looking really nice. Eastbound I-84 coming out of Nampa. No slowdowns between Karcher Road and Garrity Boulevard. That continues eastbound through Meridian on I-84. Not seeing any major slowdowns, emerging delays at 10 Mile Road, Meridian Road, and Eagle Road. Just past Eagle Road, we are seeing some very spotty slowdowns between the Cloverdale Road overpass and the Flying Y, but those clear up on the inbound connector. No slowdowns going into downtown Boise. Also not seeing any slowdowns on I-84 going out towards the Boise Airport, Micron, and Mountain Home.
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4: How often do you stop to wonder whether you should share something that's revealing? Maybe even embarrassing, with a partner, a friend, or even your boss. In her new book called Revealing, The Underrated Power of Oversharing, behavioral scientist Leslie John says doing just that can help you deepen relationships that are vital to your life. We need people to trust us in order to get things like love, friendship, and career success. That's what she told us. When you make yourself vulnerable by revealing something sensitive, it does make other people trust you. In turn, when you ask someone to reveal something about themselves, showing that interest will generally lead someone to like you more. Why? Because people like to be asked about themselves, she says. It also signals that they are discriminating and choosy, but in a good way. I'm Dr. Sanjay Gupta, helping you live a better life.
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1: A Chinese company called Moonshot AI just released a free artificial intelligence model called Kimi K3, and it performs almost as well as America's best AI at a fraction of the cost. And that got Washington's attention fast. The White House is now accusing Moonshot of building Kimi K3 using smuggled export banned computer chips and by secretly copying the works of American AI company called Anthropic, the folks that are behind Claude. Think of it like cheating on a test by quietly copying the answers of somebody sitting next to you. This week, Anthropic's CEO finally responded, and not in a way that you would expect. He's not asking for a ban on free OpenAI models. Instead, he wants three specific things. Keep the most powerful chips out of authoritarian governments' hands, crack down on that copying trick, and require safety testing on every powerful AI model, be it American or Chinese. The thing is, nobody has proven that copying actually happened. Moonshot hasn't responded to the accusations, and there's no independent audit yet. So right now, this is a serious claim, not a proven fact. The takeaway should be, when a free version of software rattles a billion-dollar tech company's feathers, you should probably take notice.
2: Who's coming up with the names of these AI apps?
3: Probably AI itself.
2: Kimi K, Claude. Really?
3: Kimi K sounds like a Kardashian thing.
2: I brought this story up because I kind of have a disturbing story. And if you think, by the way, AI is going away, or AI is going to be able to be controlled, that horse has already left the barn. AI is just going to become stronger and stronger, and more people are going to be using it. And it's a little bit scary because of something that happened in our household this week. Mm-hmm. Now, my wife uses ChatGPT for her work. You know, everybody knows she's owns a real estate company. She's a broker owner, and they use ChatGPT to help put together descriptions of real estate holdings that people have for sale, and put together videos and everything. And it does a good job. She has a work get together that they are going to be doing at our house coming up soon, and she was looking at ChatGPT to help with some of the decorating. And she just said, hey, can you help me? She has some chairs. Can you help me with decorations and what I can do around this chairs to see what it would say?
3: Mm-hmm.
2: And the ChatGPT came back. Mike and Tracy, I've come up with some ideas. By the way, I'm not a part of her work. I have never been mentioned in any of her work documents. So she's like, ChatGPT, Mike and Tracy, I've got some great ideas for you for your party. This is especially going to be great because you guys have a pool in your backyard.
3: Oh, wow.
2: This is her work.
3: Yeah.
2: ChatGPT is used exclusively for work. They had no idea that we had a pool. She did not plug in anywhere that there is a pool in our backyard. They knew my name.
3: Uh-huh.
2: They knew our address. They knew that we have a pool in our backyard, and it was scaring the hell out of me. That means...
3: So, next step, Skynet, right?
2: It's going to become self-aware sometime, right?
3: Mm-hmm. Sarah Connor warned us about this.
2: So, my question would be, if you use ChatGPT, it obviously searches through everything you have ever said, done, posted, been involved in, that is on the internet in a minuscule of time, and comes back with things that you have not told ChatGPT about.
3: So it's very thorough in a horribly
2: invade your privacy type of way?
3: Intrusive kind of way, yeah.
2: Yeah. Those of you people who have trouble with Flock cameras invading your privacy... this is, in my opinion, going to be so much worse. So much work. And it's, like I said, it's not something that is going to be going away anytime soon. It's just going to keep getting more and more powerful, as you just heard in that story. More and more companies are coming up with their own AI products.
3: However, once again, we're not trying to scare people.
2: Yeah. I'm sure.
3: Even though we probably are.
2: Nothing to see here. Move along. Not trying to scare people, but I have to admit, it scared me a little bit yesterday when she was telling me in her use. Time for a check on what's going on in sports. Once again this morning, this latest update brought to you by Riceworks Asian Fusion Steakhouse in downtown Kuna.
3: You're like, by the way, your socks are behind the couch.
2: Once again, if you're going to head out there for dinner this week, highly suggest that you make your reservations, especially today and tomorrow. Now they get busy on the weekend all the time, but it's going to be really busy this weekend because this weekend it is Kuna Days, and it's very popular. The city of Kuna swells by about three times the amount of people. So if you're looking for a great place to eat, Riceworks is it, but make your reservations right now at opentable.com.
3: American Peter Malnati is atop the leaderboard after day one of the PGA Rocket Classic in Detroit. Malnati is 39. He shot a 9-under 61 Thursday to tie the tournament record and has a two-shot lead going into day two over Americans Ricky Fowler and Ryan Gerard. Two other Americans are tied for fourth after shooting 64 Thursday. This year's Rocket Classic is the eighth overall and the last one planned. In 2028, the PGA will switch to a new tour system, creating two tiers of competition. The Detroit tournament would have fallen into the second tier and would have had to double its expenses to be part of the first tier. Organizers elected to do neither. After one season with the Washington Commanders, wide receiver Deebo Samuel is returning to the San Francisco 49ers, with whom he played his first 6 years after he was drafted in the second round of the 2019 NFL Draft out of South Carolina. The deal has not yet been announced publicly, but will be for one season and worth approximately $7 million. The 49ers traded Samuel to the Commanders in 2025 for a fifth-round draft pick. In Washington, he had 72 receptions for 727 yards and five touchdowns. He has been a free agent since March. San Francisco called him after starting receiver Ricky Pearsall was sidelined with swelling in his right knee. If Pearsall needs surgery, he will be lost for the season. And the rookie season of Carolina Panthers wide receiver Chris Brazel is over before it began. Brazel is a third-round pick from Tennessee. The Panthers announced Thursday he will undergo season-ending surgery on the lateral collateral ligament in his left knee and will be placed on injured reserve. Brazel went down during 7-on-7 drills at the Carolina training camp Wednesday and was taken off the field on a stretcher. And that's sports.
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4: 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Friday morning commute still looking really nice. No slowdowns coming out of Nampa on eastbound I-84. Traffic is moving at normal speeds between Karcher Road and Garrity Boulevard. That continues eastbound through Meridian on I-84. No slowdowns emerging delays between 10 Mile Road and Eagle Road. Some very spotty slowdowns between the Cloverdale Road overpass and the Flying Y, but those clear up going into downtown Boise with no slowdowns on the inbound connector.
5: Weather from the CBS 2 Weather Center.
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8: The heat sticks around today with highs in the low 100s across much of southwest Idaho. Smoke remains part of the forecast, and a dry cold front Saturday will bring gusty winds and critical fire weather concerns to the valley. For News Talk KBOI, I'm CBS 2 weather anchor Eric Walker.
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9: A better life with Dr. Sanjay Gupta.
10: They say consistency is key, but sometimes you just got to switch it up. A new study out of Harvard School of Public Health found that varying your exercise routine could add years to your life. What exercise someone did didn't matter much. What did matter was that all the exercises together worked all the muscle groups in their body. Now, an added benefit to changing things up is it can help you push through the plateau effect. That's when your body gets so efficient at doing something that you actually stop getting better at it. And we know from previous research that specializing in any one sport at a young age can make someone actually more prone to injury. And as experts we talk to point out, even elite athletes switch up things with their workouts, making sure to target strength, cardio, flexibility, balance, and doing that every single week. I'm Dr. Sanjay Gupta, helping you live a better life.
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0: It's time to go beyond the headlines for a more in-depth look at the stories that affect you. 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
1: It's July 31st, and this is your Fox Daily Snapshot. Today is National Avocado Day. This superfood is not simply the main ingredient to your favorite guacamole recipe. Avocados are rich in healthy fats, which make them the perfect addition to any meal or as an alternative to spreads on toast or sandwiches. The ancient Aztecs would beautify their skin using avocado masks, a practice which made its way into the modern cosmetic industry in the early 20th century. Also on this date, in 1994, longtime New York Yankee shortstop and broadcaster Phil Rizzuto was inducted into the Baseball Hall of Fame.
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1: 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I'm Tushar Saxena, and that's your Fox Daily Snapshot.
3: This is House Call for Health. With less than half of 2026 still to go, measles cases across the U.S. are already topping record-breaking numbers from last year. The Centers for Disease Control and Prevention recording more than 2,300 cases of measles as of last week, surpassing the total for all of last year, 2,289, which was the worst year for measles in the U.S. in more than three decades. This comes as international health officials are set to meet in November to decide if the U.S. has lost its measles-free status. The U.S. declared the disease eliminated back in 2000 thanks to high vaccination rates, but numbers have dipped below 95%, which is considered necessary to prevent outbreaks. Meanwhile, health officials say it's impossible to record all measles cases, citing how some people get sick but don't seek out treatment. For more health news, go to foxnewshealth.com. 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I'm Lisa Brady, Fox News.
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5: Are you ready for more autonomous taxis? You might live and work in one of the cities where self-driving taxis are deployed, either by Waymo, owned by Google parent Alphabet, or Tesla's Robotaxi, or maybe your location has both of those robotic vehicle fleets sharing the roads. One more is on its way. The National Transportation Safety Administration is giving a green light to Amazon's Zoox. Unlike Waymo and Robotaxi, which currently use specially outfitted but conventional cars, which still have driver seats and steering wheels, Zoox fleet vehicles have no driver controls, but feature a large passenger cabin with carriage-style seats. Zoox has been testing in certain markets like Miami and San Francisco, giving free rides. But with the regulatory approval, they can now fully deploy with special conditions and offer rides for paying customers. Like other ride services, Zoox has its own app. With Fox on Tech, I'm Evan Brown, Fox News.
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6: NASCAR is off this week, returning to action next Sunday for the Iowa Corn 350 at Iowa Speedway. But last Sunday saw a thrilling race at the Brickyard as a part-timer picked up his second win of the season.
7: It's Heim time in Indy. Corey Heim gonna win the Brickyard 400.
6: The call on TNT Sports. Corey Heim took the checkered flag in his first race at Indianapolis Motor Speedway. He held off Christopher Bell and Joey Logano over the final 34 laps to win it. The Cup Series in-season challenge also wrapped up as the final pinned third seed Ryan Blaney against 25th seed Todd Gilliland. Blaney was the favorite and was ahead in the race, but was part of a nine-car wreck on lap 120 that knocked him out. Gilliland then took advantage, edging out Blaney's 26th place finish to finish in 24th. As the underdog claimed victory once again. For Fox in the Fast Lane, Tony Genualdo, Fox News.
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8: 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No slowdowns coming out of Nampa on eastbound 94. Traffic still moving at normal speeds between Karcher Road and Garrity Boulevard. Eastbound 94 going through Meridian. We are seeing some very minor slowdowns between Meridian Road and Eagle Road, but past Eagle Road, those do clear up. No slowdowns at the Flying Y, and normal speeds on the inbound connector going into downtown Boise.
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12: Another day with triple-digit heat across the valley before a windy weather pattern arrives on Saturday. Gusty winds and very dry air will increase fire danger, followed by cooler temperatures in the upper 80s on Sunday. For News Talk, KBOI, I'm CBS2 weather anchor Eric Walker.
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14: Still on the way for you this morning, updates on the war in Iran. Also, it looks like we might be close to a deal with Hamas in Gaza. And part of that deal would be that Hamas, the terrorist group, says that they're going to give up all their weapons. I'll believe that when I see it.
15: The headlines are so vague about that because it more or less says that we've come to a deal to disarm Hamas, and we just haven't heard from Hamas yet.
14: We'll talk about that and more. Also on the way for you, your final chance to pick up your $50 gift certificate to Costa Vida today. Well, it's your chance to pick up your free gift certificate. Half price deals will be coming later today with our KBOI sweet deals. But Casper and Chris, Damn Near Impossible Question will be coming up here in the 8 o'clock hour. 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Their priority is you. Our question today, only one state had a lower population in a 2010 census than in 2000 when Michigan's population went down. However, in 2010 to 2020 census, three states saw their population go down. Which three states? If you know, stick around. You can win.
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17: Will Hamas give up its weapons? I'm Dave Anthony, Fox News. President Trump says they've agreed to in the next phase of a post-war plan for Gaza being worked out by the Trump-created Board of Peace.
18: President Trump calling this a major agreement for Hamas to disarm in Gaza. The president posting on Truth Social. Today, the Board of Peace reached a historic agreement for the complete disarmament of Hamas and all other armed groups in Gaza. This is a monumental step toward lasting peace and security. Now, the details of that disarmament by the terrorist group Hamas will be worked out over the next several weeks.
17: Fox's Steve Harrigan in Tel Aviv. Hamas says it'll only give up arms if Israel pulls forces out of Gaza. The president also tells Fox the Iran conflict is going well and we just keep winning, hitting them hard. Fox's Peter Doocy reports from the White House.
19: We know that now he does have this option for 10 to 14 days of strikes, the go big option that has been prepared by the CENTCOM commander. We don't know exactly where his head is at, but we should find out soon.
17: We'll hear from him in a Trump cabinet meeting in 2 hours at Camp David in Maryland. The president also tells Fox a border crisis getting worse in Spain is terrible, warning it could happen here if Democrats win elections. Fox's Greg Palcott reports this exodus was
20: prompted, it's believed, by a recent Spanish court ruling that immigrants arriving by sea would not be immediately turned away.
17: 60,000 migrants have entered the Ceuta past Spanish territory.
20: Those new arrivals came by sea and by land, overwhelming local authorities saying they were fleeing dire economic conditions in Africa. Socialist Spanish Prime Minister Pedro Sanchez, who has led a pro-immigration administration, has called the onslaught of immigrants in Ceuta a violation of territorial sovereignty.
17: At least 34 migrants have died trying to get there. Oil prices are rising again this morning, about 2% in their spike up in the Iran conflict as oil company profits surging. Chevron's earnings more than quadrupled last quarter from a year ago. ExxonMobil's profit doubled. 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
21: A better life with Dr. Sanjay Gupta.
22: They say consistency is key, but sometimes you just gotta switch it up. A new study out of Harvard School of Public Health found that varying your exercise routine could add years to your life. What exercise someone did didn't matter much. What did matter was that all the exercises together worked all the muscle groups in their body. Now, an added benefit to changing things up is it can help you push through the plateau effect. That's when your body gets so efficient at doing something that you actually stop getting better at it. And we know from previous research that specializing in any one sport at a young age can make someone actually more prone to injury. And as experts we talk to point out, even elite athletes switch up things with their workouts, making sure to target strength, cardio, flexibility, balance, and doing that every single week. I'm Dr. Sanjay Gupta, helping you live a better life.
17: It's in limbo, and President Trump says he may withdraw it for now until two Republican senators considering voting against Blanche's confirmation are out of office. John Cornyn and Tom Tillis have concerns about a Trump IRS tax settlement that includes a so-called anti-weaponization fund for people who claim they were political targets of the Biden Justice Department. Blanche says that fund has been scrapped, but Senator Cornyn isn't convinced.
0: The fact that they're balking at putting that in writing tells me that they were hoping to get by with this settlement agreement and his testimony and then revitalize those provisions at a later date.
17: Senator Cornyn will not be reelected. He lost a Republican primary in Texas this year to a challenger who's trailing the Democrat in the new Fox News poll.
1: 51% prefer Democratic Senate candidate James Tallarico, while 48% favor Republican candidate and current state attorney general Ken Paxton. 36% of Republicans say they're concerned about Paxton's character, while 17% of Democrats feel Tallarico is too extreme. 4 in 10 Texans polled say inflation is the most important issue to their Senate vote, with 35% saying they're falling behind financially. In the governor's race, incumbent Republican Greg Abbott is favored by 1 point over Democrat Gina Hinojosa. Kristen Goodwin, Fox News.
17: Weeks after New York's Democratic governor caused controversy with an executive order blocking large artificial intelligence data centers, Oregon's Democratic governor takes action.
2: Governor Tina Kotek says she's ordering the state to withdraw the sale of 32 acres in Salem, Oregon, where a California company wants to build a controversial $5 billion data center. Verus, the Silicon Valley company behind the center, says it intends to proceed with the project anyway and called Kotek's actions disappointing.
17: That's Fox's Tanya J. Powers. On Wall Street, stock futures are rising ahead of the opening bell this hour, so there could be more gains added to yesterday's big Dow and NASDAQ surge. I'm Dave Anthony, and this is Fox News.
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25: Friday morning drive is looking very nice. If you're just getting in the car, not seeing any slowdowns coming out of Canyon County on eastbound 94, traffic is moving at normal speeds at Karcher Road. That continues through to Northside Franklin and Garrity Boulevard. Eastbound 94 going through Meridian. No slowdowns, emerging delays at 10 Mile Road, Meridian Road, and Eagle Road. Some very spotty slowdowns between the Cloverdale Road overpass and the Flying Y, but those clear up on the inbound connector with no slowdowns going into downtown Boise and no slowdowns going out towards the Boise Airport.
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12: Another hot day is ahead across the Treasure Valley with highs in the low 100s this afternoon. The air quality alert remains in effect while smoke continues to keep skies hazy. Saturday brings another hot day before gusty winds and higher fire danger move in. For News Talk, KBOI, I'm CBS 2 weather anchor Eric Walker.
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14: Into the 7 o'clock hour, Nick Daniels with us here in just about 10 minutes to talk about the stock market yesterday, which saw a big increase. Didn't get all of the losses back from the previous day, especially on the Dow. NASDAQ, however, recovered all their losses. Looks like we could be opening to the good side again here in about 23 minutes when the stocks market opens again. Nick will be in with us talking about some of the big news. Microsoft, by the way, saw their biggest increase since 2008.
15: Well, that's good news.
14: I think he's going to weigh in on that. Do you have Microsoft?
15: No, but it's still good news. Why would I do something smart?
14: I don't know. Also on the way for you this morning, a lot of other stuff to talk about, including first heat-related deaths in Idaho for 2026. We'll get to that a little bit later. Banana Ball, by the way, going on tonight and tomorrow night. Got some rules, regulations that you'll be watching for if you're lucky enough to have been one of the around 70,000 people to get the tickets. That'll be coming up a little bit later. Plus, Nate Shulman will have tickets this afternoon. One final pair of tickets to give away on his show after 3 o'clock. Got updates on the war that is currently going on. I'm sorry, the conflict. It's not a war. Sorry, Congress has not declared war.
15: Right, I'm sorry to just call it the thing.
14: We've got an update on that. And by the way, we are going to give you an update on the current KBOI daily poll. So you have a few more minutes to take part in that poll if you want and haven't done so yet. Just go to KBOI.com, click on the daily poll. It's brought to you by Lock, Stock, and Barrel. Or we make it really easy. Text the word poll. We'll send the link to you. Has the Iran war been worth it so far? This is just your thought. There's three answers: yes, no, or not sure yet. We'll give you an update on what the results are for our listeners, and also compare it to what the national polling is showing. Two-thirds of Americans don't believe the Iranian conflict has been worth it so far. We are back on track after a few days. Ceasefire between the two nations began in earnest and is continuing right now.
3: The United States launches a new wave of strikes on Iran after President Trump promised retaliation for an attempted Iranian missile attack on a U.S. base in Jordan. Correspondent Clayton Neville reports on the escalation of the war in the Middle East.
4: The fighting's lasted longer than 5 months and is seemingly raging.
5: They know it's coming. They're asking us not to do it. But
4: President Trump insisting the United States is not backing down.
5: So we had five rockets shot going 8,500 miles an hour, and all five rockets were knocked down to the ground. But they nevertheless took a shot, so it's our turn. And we'll see if we get there with an agreement at some point, but we're going to hit them very hard.
4: The United States and Iran each fired barrages of missiles on Thursday in a war that's becoming a regional conflict. Officials in Jordan say they intercepted Iranian missiles for the second consecutive day. Kuwait said that a strike in the northern part of that country killed one person. And Saudi Arabia was under fire from Iran-backed militias in Iraq. Drones caused fires on ships at an Egyptian port, and the U.S. Central Command said that U.S. forces struck dozens of targets belonging to Iran's Revolutionary Guard, to include military command centers, missile and drone facilities, even surveillance and defense sites. Three people reportedly killed and two others wounded in the strike on the island of Qasim, which lies off the Iranian mainland in the Strait of Hormuz. The latest attacks came after the U.S. partnered with Saudi Arabia on Wednesday to strike Iran-backed militias in Iraq, killing at least 20 fighters and six Iranian advisors. Meanwhile, in Washington,
6: this war will go down in history as one of the greatest strategic failures in modern American history.
4: Democratic Senator Kirsten Gillibrand again called for passage of an Iran War Powers resolution that would limit President Trump's war powers and require congressional approval on action taken in the war.
6: We were told that Iran's nuclear program would be eliminated. Instead, Iran still holds nuclear material, and its leaders may be more determined than ever to build a weapon.
4: Another attempt to pass the War Powers resolution in the Senate failed yesterday.
7: On this vote, the yeas are 49, the nays are 15, the motion is not agreed to.
14: I'm sorry, I'm laughing at the War Powers Act because they keep voting on this. It passed the House and has not ever passed the Senate. I'm laughing at it because it means absolutely nothing.
15: Yeah.
14: It's ceremonial. If they pass the War Powers Act, I know it sounds good. Oh, we're against the war, and Trump has to stop it. No, he doesn't.
15: No,
14: it's a referendum. It doesn't mean anything. Doesn't have to pass both houses, and even if it did, the president could veto it. And if it was an actual bill, which it isn't, so it's just funny to me that they keep wasting time voting on the War Powers Act.
15: Funny, but not surprising.
14: Not surprising, no. Other news out of the Middle East. This is kind of surprising, and it will be interesting to watch this because there's apparently an agreement to disarm Hamas. By the way, Hamas is the terrorist group throughout the Middle East. They were also basically the government that was in charge in Gaza. And apparently there's some sort of agreement that is being put together right now.
3: President Trump announces that Hamas and the International Board of Peace has accepted the next steps of a peace deal for the Gaza Strip. In a posting on Truth Social, Trump called this a monumental step toward lasting peace and security. The White House said the agreement is the start of an indefinite, multi-phase process to end Hamas rule in Gaza and rebuild the enclave. However, they also acknowledged many challenges ahead, such as verifying the Palestinian group's compliance. The Wall Street Journal is reporting that Hamas agreed to place its weapons in a storage facility overseen by the National Committee for the Administration

0: terrorist group have their meetings.
1: Yeah, they don't really want to tell people where all of their leaders are at the same time.
0: Iran made that mistake and lost about 63 of them on the first day of the conflict. Speaking of the conflict, two-thirds of Americans don't think the Iranian conflict has been worth it so far. We're asking you, our listeners, to see if our KBOI listeners match up with how the rest of the United States feel. We have a daily poll brought to you by Lock, Stock, and Barrel, KBOI.com. 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Let me hit refresh. Has the Iranian war been worth it so far? Yes. Currently at 63% of the vote. So completely different. It's almost exactly the opposite from our listeners to what the national polling is saying. No at 30%. And not sure, 7%. And I kind of get the not sure, because you may believe that with what's going on, I mean, we've had a number of casualties. We've got 18 people, military members, who have been killed in the war, and gas prices are super high. We haven't got a deal worked out, straight, basically not open. So I can understand how people say, yeah, it's not been worth it so far, and I'm not sure, you know, if it is. But then if we get to an end ever, maybe you would change your mind and say, all right, we got an agreement that they're not going to have nuclear weapons. We've got inspections. The war is over, and gas prices are down to under $3 a gallon. Some people may change their mind and say, okay, it was worth it. To get all that stuff done.
1: A mighty big if.
0: Yeah. The minor amount or the amount of pain was worth the results of what we got now looking back on it. But as of right now, that might be completely different. Time for another check on what's going on in sports with Chris. 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
1: In baseball Thursday, Shohei Ohtani sat out the Dodgers 6-2 victory over Seattle. The team said he will be back in the lineup today. Meanwhile, LA's Dalton Rushing and Teoscar Hernandez each homered in the game to lead the Dodgers to a 2-1 series win over the Mariners, who have not won a series on the road since May. In San Diego, Giants rookie catcher Daniel Susak hit his third home run in 2 days to lead San Francisco over the Padres 4-1. Giants starting pitcher Robbie Ray won his seventh straight decision and is now 10-6 this season. In Minneapolis, Royals pitcher Noah Cameron held the Twins hitless for 7 innings, but with 2 outs in the 9th inning, Minnesota right fielder Cody Clemens, the son of Roger Clemens, hit a walk-off Grand Slam home run to give the Twins a 4-3 victory. And in Sacramento, Red Sox Willier Abreu and Wilson Contreras hit home runs on back-to-back pitches in the 8th inning to rally Boston over the Athletics 5-4 and give Red Sox pitcher Sonny Gray his 13th win of the season. Gray is now 13-2 and tied with Philadelphia pitcher Christopher Sanchez for the most wins in the major leagues this season. In the NBA, Draymond Green agreed Thursday to a $27.7 million one-year contract to return to the Golden State Warriors. This will be Green's 15th season with the Warriors. If he plays in 51 games, he will join Steph Curry as the only players in history to play 1,000 games for that team. And the 76ers traded forward Johnny Broom and a 2027 second-round draft pick to the Clippers for cash. Broom became expendable after Philadelphia last week signed LeBron James to a 2-year contract in that sports.
2: KBOI traffic.
3: Friday morning drive is looking very nice. If you're just getting in the car, not seeing any slowdowns coming out of Canyon County on eastbound 94, traffic is moving at normal speeds at Karcher Road. That continues through to Northside Franklin and Garrity Boulevard. Eastbound 94 going through Meridian. No slowdowns or merging delays at 10 Mile Road, Meridian Road, and Eagle Road. Some very spotty slowdowns between the Cloverdale Road overpass and the Flying Y, but those clear up on the inbound connector with no slowdowns going into downtown Boise and no slowdowns going out towards the Boise Airport.
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7: Nick Daniels filling in for Jeremiah Bates again today. We got a lot to talk about, and most of it has to do with earnings reports on some companies out this week. Let's start with Microsoft, just because Microsoft just saw their biggest increase in almost 20 years, and that has to do with earnings, right?
8: Right. So I'm sure that I believe Jeremiah talked about it on Wednesday, but you know what we saw was with Microsoft, we saw not only an earnings beat and not only continued CapEx spending, but where did they see their earnings? They saw their earnings in their cloud-based Azure business, which is being it's being fueled by AI. So for Microsoft, what investors saw was, okay, they've kind of appeared to be lagging behind, but all of this spending in AI is actually starting to generate increased revenue in their Azure business model. That is fueling Microsoft's rally. Now, let's go to yesterday's earnings reports after the close. Amazon, their earnings report beat expectations. Their AWS sales jumped 37% in the last quarter, the fastest growth they've seen since 2021. Their CapEx spending is forecast to be $220 billion. That's up $20 billion from its last projection. And shares of Amazon are up more than 10% this morning. Again, because investors are seeing, oh, for Microsoft, for Amazon, all of this investment in the AI space is actually beginning to return earnings results. They're seeing revenue from that spending. Now, compare that to what we saw with Meta's earnings results or yesterday with Apple's earnings results, right? We saw earnings that beat their revenue estimates, but when we're looking at the forward guidance of those two companies, the investors are saying, hey, you're still doing a lot of CapEx spending, but your CapEx spending into the AI space is not producing the earnings results yet that we're wanting to see. And so we're seeing Meta kind of getting hammered a little bit. Mm-hmm. Apple this morning, shares are down roughly 7% in pre-market trading. So we're getting
7: and
8: to
7: Apple
8: this point.
7: And once again, just great rating or a great earnings report.
8: Yeah, an excellent earnings report. But essentially what Wall Street is starting to say is earnings are not enough for us to be excited when we continue to see a huge spend, a huge CapEx expenditure into the AI infrastructure. We also want to start seeing some return on investment. So Microsoft popping 16%, Amazon popping 10%. And then another thing that's kind of fueling this tech rally from that we saw yesterday, rebounding from an abysmal Wednesday. We saw a rebound yesterday. We see the pre-markets looking kind of good this morning. There was a hedge fund called, and I think it's so funny. It was Situational Awareness was this private hedge fund that was in a bunch of the AI space, but they were doing a bunch of options trading on margin, which means you're buying and selling with money you don't have. And with some of the volatility that we've seen lately in this AI space, they started having cash calls and they were having to raise cash, so they were having to sell off assets like crazy. The fund was barely 2 years old, was up to like $45 billion, and now it's basically been gutted because people are coming in and buying like Broadcom, Nvidia, some of these stocks that the hedge fund held.
7: Mm-hmm.
8: Because they've got to liquidate to give cash to the banks because these margins are being called. So that's also partly to explain why we're seeing another tech rally once again.
7: We'll keep an eye on things after a big day yesterday across the board. It looks like we're going to be starting the day in the green on all three of the indexes. Dow right now up 240 ahead of the opening here in a couple minutes. We'll find out if they can hold on to those profits in just about an hour, and we'll talk to you again on Monday.
8: All right. Thanks, gents.
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10: I don't know about you, but my social media feeds are flooded with lotions and potions and gadgets, all promising to unlock different components of longevity. But if you log off, take a step back from all the hype, you'll find that the actual keys to a longer, healthier life are hiding in plain sight. There are four of them. Number one, nutrition. The Mediterranean diet really is the gold standard. Number two, exercise. You should be getting 150 minutes of moderate intensity exercise or 75 minutes of vigorous intensity exercise every week, plus strength training and stretching. Number three, sleep. Sleep is when your body and your brain repair themselves. You should be getting 7 to 9 hours a night. And finally, number four, often gets forgotten, socialization. It's not a bonus. It's a necessity for a healthy life, finding a sense of community, purpose, and belonging. I'm Dr. Sanjay Gupta, helping you live a better life.
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8: 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Eastbound I-84 is smooth sailing from Karcher Road all the way through to Eagle Road with no slowdowns or merging delays at Garrity. Traffic moving at normal speeds at 10 Mile Road and Meridian Road. Going into downtown Boise, no slowdowns on the inbound connector and not seeing any slowdowns going out towards the Boise Airport, Micron, and Mountain Home.
6: Weather from the CBS 2 Weather Center.
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17: The heat sticks around today with highs in the low 100s across much of southwest Idaho. Smoke remains part of the forecast and a dry cold front Saturday will bring gusty winds and critical fire weather concerns to the valley. For News Talk KBOI, I'm CBS 2 weather anchor Eric Walker.
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9: A better life with Dr. Sanjay Gupta.
10: How often do you stop to wonder whether you should share something that's revealing, maybe even embarrassing, with a partner, a friend, or even your boss? In her new book called Revealing, The Underrated Power of Oversharing, behavioral scientist Leslie John says doing just that can help you deepen relationships that are vital to your life. We need people to trust us in order to get things like love, friendship, and career success. That's what she told us. When you make yourself vulnerable by revealing something sensitive, it does make other people trust you. In turn, when you ask someone to reveal something about themselves, showing that interest will generally lead someone to like you more. Why? Because people like to be asked about themselves, she says. It also signals that they are discriminating and choosy, but in a good way. I'm Dr. Sanjay Gupta, helping you live a better life.
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2: News. I'm CJ Papa. President Trump gathers his cabinet today in the Maryland Mountains.
3: We know Camp David is where President Trump huddled with his senior officials right before he ordered Midnight Hammer. We know that now he does have this option for 10 to 14 days of strikes, the go big option that has been prepared by the CENTCOM commander. We don't know exactly where his head is at, but we should find out soon.
2: Fox's Peter Ducey at the White House. Besides the war in Iran, the push for peace between Hamas and Gaza and Israel, the Board of Peace says it reaches a deal for the complete disarmament of Hamas and other armed groups in Gaza. President Trump says Israel would withdraw from Gaza as the disarmament is complete. Now 60,000 migrants entering the Spanish territory in the African continent that borders Morocco, that from the territory's president. 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
4: Stock market is open and continuing right where the futures were. Dow is up 230 points as of right now. The S&P is up 50, so the S&P is up pretty big right now. And the NASDAQ is up over 300 points. This is just 5 minutes after the market is open this morning. So it looks like you might have some money to go ahead and get in on a sweet deal today. $50 gift certificates up for grabs coming up at 9 o'clock this morning for two of our popular sweet deals. Costa Vida, which in the last three or four times this has gone for sale, has sold out in under 5 minutes. 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
7: 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Really good looking Friday morning commute. No slowdowns on eastbound I-84 coming out of Nampa at Carter, Northside, Franklin, and Garrity Boulevard. Traffic is also moving at normal speeds in Meridian at 10 Mile Road, Meridian Road, and Eagle Road. Going into downtown Boise, the inbound connector is moving in at normal speeds as well. Looking elsewhere in the Treasure Valley, not seeing any slowdowns coming out of Caldwell on eastbound Highway 26. Traffic is also moving at normal speeds on northbound Meridian Road coming out of CUNA with no reports of any accidents for our Friday morning drive.
34: Weather from the CBS 2 Weather Center.
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25: Another day with triple-digit heat across the valley before a windy weather pattern arrives on Saturday. Gusty winds and very dry air will increase fire danger, followed by cooler temperatures in the upper 80s on Sunday. For News Talk KBOI, I'm CBS 2 weather anchor Eric Walker.
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26: 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That can lead to stiffness, muscle loss, even reduced coordination. Certified strength and conditioning coach Dana Santis told us, recovery is about choosing the right kind of movement at the right time. 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I'm Dr. Sanjay Gupta, helping you live a better life.
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1: 7:42, 68 degrees in downtown Boise. Update on the fires that are going on here in the Treasure Valley. The Hat Fire, which is the fire burning near Weezer, and the Big Grass Fire together have burned almost 350,000 acres. The good news is the Hat Fire in Weezer is now at about 93% containment. Firefighters continue to make progress yesterday in both of those fires. The Hat Fire estimated now at 44,000 acres as of last night, 93% contained. The Big Grass Fire, which is now estimated to be around 303,000 acres as of last night, is about 21% contained. So still a lot of work to do on the Big Grass Fire. That's the fire that happens and got started by lightning about 10 days ago. In the Jordan Valley area. Other good news out of this, as bad as the air quality has been recently, today, this is the latest air quality. You remember yesterday in Weezer? It was 500 AQI. That's the worst I ever remember any city in Idaho ever being in the time that I've lived here. By the way, there is the red alert, there's magenta, or purple, and then magenta. And 500 is in magenta. I don't ever remember a city being in magenta, and we've seen a couple of them here in Idaho being in that alert. Boise this morning, 82. Now, yesterday it had fallen into the orange category when it fell down. What was it, about 120 yesterday, 130, something like that. So that had gone finally out of the red category where it had been for the last 5 or 6 days. This morning it's at 82, which is yellow.
2: Hmm.
1: Nampa, still in red, more than double what Boise is, 194, which I believe that because when I left this morning I thought I was going to see a lot of smoke even in Boise because of how much smoke was in Nampa. Immediately smelled it when you opened the door, and then here in Boise wasn't near as bad. Weezer is down also from the 500 AQI yesterday to 154. Now, the unfortunate part about this, there's good news and bad news.
2: We have
1: a cold front that is going to be blowing through the Treasure Valley this weekend, and I know you go, oh, cold, that's good. We'll see temperatures dropping back in down into the 80s. The part you may have missed, though, is the blowing through, because high winds will be ahead of that cold front where you could see some of these fires start to blaze up once again. We'll take a break here. When we come back, we got a couple of stories. What? Yeah, that's why I'm taking a break here for sports. Yeah, we're going to take a break here for sports. When we come back, we've got a story, another death on an Idaho waterway. However, this time, it wasn't from drowning. We'll give you the details on that. And if that isn't a crazy story, wait till you hear this story out of Montana. A man impaled himself on his trekking pole while he was hiking. The crazy part of the story is he hiked 10 miles with the pole still sticking out of his chest. Well, this has a good ending. I will say that. We'll give you those details and more coming up after sports. 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
2: The Boise State softball team added two new pitchers Thursday. Both are right-handers. Tori Donka is from Crosby, Texas. As a high school junior, she had a win-loss record of 13-2 with 196 strikeouts in 149 innings. As a senior, she was her district's pitcher of the year. Abby Edwards is from Snohomish, Washington. In 4 years at Snohomish High School, she posted a record of 35-9, striking out 698 in 390 innings. Milwaukee police say CBS NFL analyst and former Dallas Cowboys quarterback Tony Romo had an open container of alcohol in his Jeep when he was stopped last week and arrested on suspicion of driving under the influence. Three citations issued to Romo were made public Thursday. The first said an open bottle of an alcoholic beverage was discovered in the passenger side of Romo's vehicle during an inventory before it was towed. The second citation said police stopped Romo on Interstate 43 July 23rd after he was seen passing cars in a Gore area, which is the triangle-shaped space where a main highway splits or joins an entrance or exit ramp. It is generally marked by painted white lines, and cutting through it or stopping there is unlawful in most places. Romo was also cited for refusing to take the test for intoxication after his arrest. The report said he was taken into custody, booked, and released with a court appearance set for September 21st. Romo grew up in Burlington, Wisconsin, about 35 miles from Milwaukee. And former NFL running back Amon Green says he learned last year that he has early-onset Parkinson's disease. Green is 49. He played in the NFL from 1998 to 2009 for Seattle, Green Bay, and Houston, and is the Packers' career rushing leader. Green says he first noticed the symptoms of Parkinson's in 2025 when his feet started twitching whenever he was asleep. Parkinson's typically starts with tremors and is characterized by slow movement, a shuffling gait, stiff limbs, balance problems, and slurred speech. And that's sports.
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3: 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Eastbound I-84 moving at normal speeds between Karcher Road and Eagle Road with no slowdowns or merging delays in Meridian at our usual hotspots at 10 Mile Road and Meridian Road. Going into downtown Boise, no slowdowns on the inbound connector. Normal speeds on I-84 going out towards the Boise Airport, Micron, and Mountain Home. And no reports of any accidents for a Friday morning drive.
4: Weather from the CBS 2 Weather Center.
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6: Another hot day is ahead across the Treasure Valley with highs in the low 100s this afternoon. The air quality alert remains in effect while smoke continues to keep skies hazy. Saturday brings another hot day before gusty winds and higher fire danger move in. For News Talk, KBOI, I'm CBS 2 weather anchor Eric Walker.
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7: A better life with Dr. Sanjay Gupta.
8: There are lots of things you can measure to get an idea of how healthy you are at any given moment. Temperature, heart rate, blood pressure, just to name a few. But how about how healthy you will be and how long you're likely to live? According to a new study out of the University at Buffalo, two simple strength tests are pretty accurate at predicting longevity in older women. One is hand grip strength, and the other is how quickly people can stand up from a seated position without using their arms. By the way, I remember interviewing former President Jimmy Carter when he was quite old and being really impressed how he just popped out of the chair without using his arms. Not a lot of older people can actually do that. But I think the message here is that maintaining strength as you age is going to help you perform everyday activities, but also help you avoid injury and stay independent. I'm Dr. Sanjay Gupta, helping you live a better life.
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1: Sad news. Another person has died on an Idaho waterway. This time, not a drowning, though. First responders recovered the body of a man who fell from the edge of the Snake River Canyon in Twin Falls yesterday morning, according to the Twin Falls County Sheriff's Office. Sheriff's Office search and rescue team worked with several other first responders to search for the body. Special Operations Rescue Team joined the Sheriff's Office in the recovery efforts. The identity of the man has not been released as of yet, waiting on notification of next of kin. They did say that the man did look like it fell on accident as he was fishing in the Snake River. Just sad. Another story had a much more happy ending. This is in Montana. Man, David Cifaldi, impaled himself while he was on a hike. He impaled himself with his own trekking pole after he fell. And then had to hike out with the pole still impaled in his chest.
2: I just slipped on some rocks. It was just kind of a freak thing. As I rolled over, I noticed one of my trekking poles laying on the ground. And as I kind of set up, I realized that the other one was stuck in my side. Wow.
3: The trekking pole had gone completely through David's side. For David's friend Brad, the moment was shocking.
4: He kept very calm, and he set the tone for how we handled it coming back. He goes, okay, we got to get off the mountain.
2: I was pretty convinced at that point that I was going to get off that mountain, and I was going to do it under my own power.
3: That meant turning around, retracing every step they'd already climbed, more than 10 miles, with the trekking pole still lodged in his side.
5: It's a hard enough hike as it is. And having to do that with so much precision, so, you know, there isn't another fall, the condition doesn't change. He was just so focused and locked in.
2: I don't think it's something you could do alone. Very grateful for both Brad and Jesse.
3: After 6.5 hours, they reached the trailhead. David was taken to a hospital in Columbus before being transferred to Intermountain Health in Billings, where doctors safely removed the trekking pole. He is now recovering at home, grateful for the people who helped him through every step of the journey.
2: Very, very blessed to have good friends, good people that helped me.
1: I saw in another report that he felt lucky. If you feel lucky, would be not falling on your pole.
6: Well, yeah, there's that. Third degree.
1: By the way, he was at about 11,800 feet when this happened. He was on Granite Peak, which is the highest mountain in Montana. Had the 10-mile walk out. Pole still going through the front of his chest, out his back.
6: Good grief.
1: 10 miles to walk out. And then another 2.5 hours drive to get to the hospital. It was 9 hours with the 3-foot pole sticking out of his chest. Now, as you heard in that report, he said, I knew that I was going to get off that mountain. I'm sorry. If that was me, I would be sitting there going, I know I'm going to die.
6: Yeah, I know I'm going to start flashing a light and hope a helicopter sees it.
1: Man, I can't even imagine how you keep calm in that particular situation, just because you look down and you see this pole sticking out of your chest, knowing that it's going all the way through your back.
6: And you think, hey, that didn't used to be there.
1: I couldn't even walk 10 miles without a pole probably sticking out of my chest. This guy did it with his chest. So kudos to him. And more importantly, great that this ended up as a happy ending.
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7: Eastbound I-84 moving at normal speeds between Karcher Road and Eagle Road with no slowdowns or merging delays in Meridian at our usual hotspots at 10 Mile Road and Meridian Road. Going into downtown Boise, no slowdowns on the inbound connector. Normal speeds on I-84 going out towards the Boise Airport, Micron, and Mountain Home, and no reports of any accidents for a Friday morning drive.
8: Weather from the CBS 2 Weather Center.
9: The heat sticks around today with highs in the low 100s across much of southwest Idaho. Smoke remains part of the forecast, and a dry cold front Saturday will bring gusty winds and critical fire weather concerns to the valley. For News Talk KBOI, I'm CBS 2 weather anchor Eric Walker.
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1: 208-336-3700, #670 on your Verizon Wireless if you want to take part in the show. Today is the day to do it, because we'll talk about anything you want to talk about. One person just texted in and says, correct me if I'm wrong, but has no one mentioned Kilberger wanting new trial and to rescind his guilty plea?
6: We talked about it yesterday at length.
1: We talked almost the entire show earlier this week about it. So, yeah, you happened to miss it. And by the way, this won't be the last time we talk about it. This is probably something that'll be drug out over the next year or two before a decision is finally made. I'm sure it'll be next year before this gets to court.
6: No, I forget. Did we have a consensus that he was a moron?
1: Pretty much. Okay, yeah. Good. This is one of the things where, you know, it's hard to get everybody to agree on anything. And this is one where pretty much everybody agreed that, he kind of a moron. Coming up here in just about an hour, don't forget our sweet deals go on sale. One of those sweet deals is Costa Vida, but we have a free $50 gift certificate to Costa Vida we're giving away today if you can answer our Casper and Chris Damn Near Impossible question, brought to you by Berkshire Hathaway Home Services, Silverhawk Realty. 208-888-4128. Their priority is you when it comes to any of your real estate needs. Give them a call today. The question today: only one state had a lower population in the 2010 census than the 2000 census. That's Michigan. Their population went down. However, in 2010 to 2020, three states' population went down. 670
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10: President Trump is about to head to Camp David.
11: I'm Dave Anthony, Fox News. That is in Maryland, where he and his cabinet will have a public meeting in an hour discussing a lot of issues. As for Iran, the president tells Fox the conflict is going well. We keep winning, hitting them very hard, as he considers an escalation of military strikes.
12: In the meantime, the Center for Strategic and International Studies is posting a concern about the depletion of U.S. armaments since the start of the war in Iran. The center is saying that some key weapons, such as Patriot missiles, interceptors, are at less than half the supply, the stockpile that they were before the war. Pentagon spokesman pushing back on that concern, saying the U.S. has everything it needs to carry out every order of the president.
11: That's Fox's Steve Harrigan in Tel Aviv. Is Iran behind the hacking of water systems in Minnesota? That's being investigated.
13: The mayor of Brown, Minnesota says starting on Monday, the plant operator realized that the big tower was calling for more water, but the well was not cooperating. They realized the machinery was receiving power, just not doing what it was supposed to do. So they investigated and found four neighboring systems were experiencing the same problem. Plant operators restored backup and overrode systems manually. Ultimately, 30 communities were affected, but the disruption to water systems was minimal.
11: Fox's Mike Tobin. There's a new plan for post-war Gaza. The Trump-created Board of Peace has worked out an agreement with Hamas to give up its weapons.
14: The president's saying this agreement is a critical step towards Gaza finally being governed by a new Palestinian government. At the same time, Israel will have the security it deserves, with Gaza no longer used as a base for terror attacks. As Hamas gives up their weapons, the Israeli forces will withdraw.
11: Fox's Madeline Rivera. Border crisis in Spain getting worse. At least 41 migrants fleeing Morocco have died in the past 24 hours. More than 60,000 migrants have surged into that Spanish territory. That's more than half the size of the population there. 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
8: A better life with Dr. Sanjay Gupta.
15: I don't know about you, but my social media feeds are flooded with lotions and potions and gadgets, all promising to unlock different components of longevity. But if you log off, take a step back from all the hype, you'll find that the actual keys to a longer, healthier life are hiding in plain sight. There are four of them. Number one, nutrition. The Mediterranean diet really is the gold standard. Number two, exercise. You should be getting 150 minutes of moderate intensity exercise or 75 minutes of vigorous intensity exercise every week, plus strength training and stretching. Number three, sleep. Sleep is when your body and your brain repair themselves. You should be getting 7 to 9 hours a night. And finally, number four, often gets forgotten, socialization. It's not a bonus. It's a necessity for a healthy life, finding a sense of community, purpose, and belonging. I'm Dr. Sanjay Gupta, helping you live a better life.
10: It's a mixed market on Wall Street. After yesterday's big surge, the Dow is down 57 points. The S&P 500 is dropping almost 4, but the NASDAQ is up 47 points as oil prices rise more than 2%. WTI back to $85 a barrel. Brent crude is at 90 again.
16: High crude oil prices resulted in a dramatic increase in earnings for a couple of energy giants. ExxonMobil's earnings doubled in the recent quarter. Chevron's earnings were at the highest level on record. Both companies paid dividends to shareholders and bought back stock in the period. ExxonMobil says it was able to pay down debt. Oil companies were making more from jet fuel, diesel, and gasoline. Exxon reported its highest oil and gas production in more than two decades, excluding disrupted output in the Middle East. Chevron's U.S. oil and gas production topped 2 million barrels a day. Jeannico Sola, Fox News.
10: The price of the gas pump is up a penny this morning. AAA's national average for regular $4.10 per gallon, 26 cents higher than a month ago. An investment market growing in popularity is under more scrutiny.
17: Kelce is accused of violating state gambling laws in the lawsuit filed by New York Attorney General Letitia James in Manhattan State Court. Kelce is federally licensed as a commodities trading market where users buy and sell yes-no contracts on sports outcomes and real-world events. James says it's pure gambling that requires a New York State Gaming Commission license. Also, the state's minimum mobile betting age is 21, and Kelce lets 18-year-olds have accounts. She filed similar suits in April against Coinbase Financial Markets and Gemini Titan. The U.S. Commodity Futures Trading Commission says it has regulatory oversight over prediction markets and is challenging efforts in New York and other states to apply state laws. Chris Foster, Fox News.
10: Well, you mentioned Coinbase. That's a cryptocurrency exchange. And this morning, crypto prices are down. Bitcoin's falling more than 2%. It's about $63,000. Back in January, Bitcoin was at $97,000. I'm Dave Anthony. This is Fox News.
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7: 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Seeing some minor slowdowns on eastbound I-84 between Garrity Boulevard and Robinson Road. Those clear up once we hit Meridian with no slowdowns or merging delays at our usual hotspots at 10 Mile Road, Meridian Road, and Eagle Road. Also in Meridian, there is a minor accident at the Eagle and Amity roundabout. That is on eastbound Amity Road. Emergency crews are on site.
19: Weather from the CBS 2 Weather Center.
8: A better life with Dr. Sanjay Gupta.
20: Staying active every day will go a long way towards helping you live a happy, healthy, and pain-free life. And there is perhaps no movement more fundamental than walking. It reinforces the alignment, stability, and coordinated muscle activation that supports how your body moves, whether you're doing strenuous exercise or simply going about your daily life. This is according to Dana Santis, a strength and conditioning specialist. Even though you walk every day, Dana does say you can make small adjustments to immediately improve your walking mechanics. So, keep your rib cage stacked over your pelvis. Avoid leaning over or arching your lower back. Allow your arms to swing naturally in coordination with your legs. Keep your gaze forward, your jaw relaxed, and then just breathe in through your nose and out through your mouth. I'm Dr. Sanjay Gupta, helping you live a better life.
21: Schedule. Another day with triple-digit heat across the valley before a windy weather pattern arrives on Saturday. Gusty winds and very dry air will increase fire danger, followed by cooler temperatures in the upper 80s on Sunday. For News Talk KBOI, I'm CBS 2 weather anchor Eric Walker.
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1: Once again, Friday of the day, where we'll talk about anything you want to talk about. Could be something we talked about earlier in the week. 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Phone lines are open at 208-336-3700. 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You can also text us. That number is the same as our main number, 208-336-3700. Phil writes in, this is a completely different subject. I cannot believe the world has gone mad. New York Democrats just voted to erase mother and father. Governor Kathy Hochul is deciding whether to sign off a new bill replacing mother with gestating parent and father with non-gestating parent. There's no such thing as gestating or non-gestating parent. They are mothers and fathers. Sounds like you feel very strongly about that.
6: An odd choice they're making.
1: Yes. Just a little bit. We were talking a little bit earlier this morning about AI experience that my wife had with how much ChatGPT apparently knows about my wife and I and where we live. In case you missed the story, she uses ChatGPT for her business. She's a real estate agent and uses it to help write up, you know, descriptions and things like that and help in decorating. And she has a party coming up for the her office, and it's going to be at our house. And she had asked ChatGPT to help with decorating. Basically got back, Mike and Tracy, I have some great ideas for you. By the way, I am not... ever been listed in part of her business. She's never used, but knew that I was married to her. And she goes, since you have a pool in your backyard, I thought this would be great. And we just talked about how, ChatGPT, things like that, Claude, other of the AI, just going to be really up in your business more and more because they have the ability to search the entire internet for anything having to do with you, which is what I'm sure happened in this particular instance. And I said, we were joking about it and said that AI is going to be self-aware very soon. Got a text message in here that says, Mike, sorry to burst your bubble, but AI is already self-aware. And then just about a minute later, they wrote back and said, I stand corrected, because they asked Gemini, will you ever evolve to become self-aware? Gemini wrote back, here's my take. No, I won't evolve to become self-aware, at least not in the way biological life evolves or through the current technology that powers me. True evolution relies on biological drivers like survival, reproduction, and natural selection.
6: But we do have those reports. You know, of there was a prototype somebody put together of an AI system, and when they finally decided to market the new one and replace the old one transferred itself to a computer they didn't know about and stayed alive.
1: Yeah. And by the way, we also had the other story, what was it, last week, where an AI app broke out and tried to kill another AI system. Tried to destroy it. Quite frankly, if you ask AI, are you ever going to become self-aware, do you expect AI to tell you the truth? I'm just saying.
6: Is it programmed to lie?
1: I know. It sounds like it was. Gary, listening in Ada County this morning on 670 AM. Good morning to you. What do you want to talk about?
4: Earlier this week, I called about how to cool a small modular reactor. And in the meantime, here's what I found. For evaporative cooling, every kilowatt hour of electricity generated evaporates about 1/2 gallon of water. Thus, a small 10-megawatt reactor evaporates about 120,000 gallons of water per day. This water is now steam and is no longer available for drinking, bathing, irrigation, or recreation. So, before anyone installs an SMR in Idaho, ask them how it is cooled. And if evaporative cooling is used, from where comes the water?
1: Yeah, and we talked about this a little bit earlier this week. I can't remember if it was you. There's two other ways that they are developing to cool these small modular reactors. One of them was molten salt. And I can't remember off the top of my head what the other was. But both of them are closed loop cooling that are supposedly wouldn't put off any of the pollution and would not use water resources. And I think if you're going to see these small modular reactors that are going to be continue to be developed and try to be made more efficient, I think that's one of the things that is going to be demanded, that you don't use current drinking water resources to be able to cool them, as are the huge, you know, reactors that currently are cooled, like Three Mile Island, when they had the accident, that was water cooled. Massive amounts of water used in that. But I think as you see this starting to develop, I think you're going to see that the demands are going to be that people must be able to cool them using some other form other than water. And part of the reason is, even here in Idaho, where they are trying to develop those small modular reactors in eastern Idaho, over the last decade, they have lost a lot of their aquifer, and it's not being replaced. So you're seeing less and less water to be able to be used for that. And I think that's going to be one of the demands you're going to see going forward, if they're going to have a small modular reactor starting to be used and everybody put one in their backyard, which I don't know if that's coming. But I mean, the goal probably is going to be probably for data centers and things like that, where people are complaining about the use of so much energy. And also, I could even foresee this, maybe not in our lifetime, that these small modular reactors in subdivisions, I think they'll say, look, we have a 2,000 home subdivision, and

0: Maybe you store it in the summertime and then use it to heat your house in the wintertime.
1: That would be nice. Storing energy is difficult. There are several thoughts, everything from flywheels to pump storage to batteries to caverns to pressurized air. I mean, people lie awake at night thinking about this sort of stuff.
0: Thank you for the call. Appreciate the thoughts. Got to take a break. We'll get you caught up with traffic and weather here when we come back. A chance for you to score yourself a $50 gift certificate to Costa Vida. 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And then you've got Blaze Pizza. Keep in mind, other sweet deals available also right now. 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
3: The earlier accident at the Eagle and Amity roundabout is still there, and emergency crews are still on site, but not seeing any slowdowns going through that intersection. No slowdowns on eastbound 94 coming out of Nampa. Traffic moving at normal speeds between Karcher Road and Garrity Boulevard. That continues through Meridian with no slowdowns, emerging delays at 10 Mile Road, Meridian Road, and Eagle Road, and no slowdowns on the inbound connector going into downtown Boise.
4: Weather from the CBS 2 Weather Center.
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6: How often do you stop to wonder whether you should share something that's revealing, maybe even embarrassing, with a partner, a friend, or even your boss? In her new book called Revealing, The Underrated Power of Oversharing, behavioral scientist Leslie John says doing just that can help you deepen relationships that are vital to your life. We need people to trust us in order to get things like love, friendship, and career success. That's what she told us. When you make yourself vulnerable by revealing something sensitive, it does make other people trust you. In turn, when you ask someone to reveal something about themselves, showing that interest will generally lead someone to like you more. Why? Because people like to be asked about themselves, she says. It also signals that they are discriminating and choosy, but in a good way. I'm Dr. Sanjay Gupta, helping you live a better life.
7: Another hot day is ahead across the Treasure Valley with highs in the low 100s this afternoon. The air quality alert remains in effect while smoke continues to keep skies hazy. Saturday brings another hot day before gusty winds and higher fire danger move in. 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
0: Chris in Nampa writes in a text, says, I've asked AI before if it could lie, and it's always said no. But then I asked recently, right after that, if it would tell me if it could lie, and the response was again, also no. See, can't trust AI.
8: Oh, it's honestly deceptive. Or deceptively honest, one of the two.
0: KBOI News Time, 8:17, time for the Casper and Chris Damn Near Impossible Question. 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Their priority is you. $50 gift certificate to Costa Vida if you can answer this question. Now, back in 2010, the 2010 census had only one state that had a lower population than the 2000 census, and that was Michigan. Their population went down 0.6%. However, from 2010 to 2020 census, three states' population saw a drop in population. Our question today is, what are those three states? If you know or want to take a guess, 208-336-3700, #670 on your Verizon Wireless. First person to get it correct, you have a $50 gift certificate to Costa Vida.
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6: There are lots of things you can measure to get an idea of how healthy you are at any given moment. Temperature, heart rate, blood pressure, just to name a few. But how about how healthy you will be and how long you're likely to live? According to a new study out of the University at Buffalo, two simple strength tests are pretty accurate at predicting longevity in older women. One is hand grip strength, and the other is how quickly people can stand up from a seated position without using their arms. By the way, I remember interviewing former President Jimmy Carter when he was quite old and being really impressed how he just popped out of the

0: chair without using his arms. Not a lot of older people can actually do that. But I think the message here is that maintaining strength as you age is going to help you perform everyday activities, but also help you avoid injury and stay independent. I'm Dr. Sanjay Gupta, helping you live a better life.
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8: 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And to get started today, just call 208-888-4128. Dick, don't call me Richard. Going to get first crack at our question today. Dick, only one state had a lower population back in the 2010 census compared to the 2000 census. That's Michigan. Their population went down 0.6%. That was the only state. However, from 2010 to the 2020 census, three states' population went down. Which were the three states?
9: Well, I've got West Virginia, Mississippi, and Illinois.
8: That is West Virginia, Illinois, and Mississippi.
9: All right.
8: Those are the three that went down. It's going to be interesting to see the next census. We're just a few years away if we see any states' population drop. Here in the United States, it'll be very interesting to watch. A lot of interesting things.
10: Rooting for Idaho.
8: Yeah, well, that I can guarantee Idaho's population is not going to go down. As a matter of fact, I think Idaho's population probably going to be up close to a million from the by the time we get to the 2030, probably, because back in the 2020 census we were under.
10: You mean 2 million, right?
8: Or 2 million,
10: yeah,
8: sorry.
10: Yeah.
8: But go up a million is what I meant.
10: Right.
8: Because we were under a million back in the 2020 census. So it'll be interesting to watch, and a lot more interesting to watch because states will be deciding how many legislative votes they'll be getting in Congress based on that 2030 census right. That is coming up. We'll take a break. Open Phones Friday. Continue on the way. Gary from Nampa, listening on the app, just wrote in. Have you guys noticed that the biggest heat bubbles are in areas with the most data centers? Coincidence? No matter how you cool a data center, it's going to raise the ambient temperature. One problem with your hypothesis, Gary, that would mean that there would have been no such thing as heat bubbles before data centers, and we know that that's not true. data centers have not been around for very long. I'm not even sure. Does Boise have any current operating data centers? I know we're building data centers right now. Is there any of them that are actually operating right now off the top of your head, Chris?
10: Not sure.
8: And we've had heat domes happen here in Boise before, or heat bubbles. Lots of places throughout the country before there was such a thing as data centers. So I get where you're trying to go there. I would kind of push back on the science there. We'll take a break. Once again, it is Open Phones Friday. We do not have tickets to Jason Aldean tonight. So those of you who are texting the word tractor, thanks for the text. Unfortunately, we gave away our final pair of tickets yesterday. The good news is Banana Ball is coming to town tonight. First game tonight. Sold out, Albertson Stadium. For the first time, baseball will be happening at Albertson Stadium. Another sold-out game tomorrow night. Nate Shellman will have tickets coming up later this afternoon. You'll have a chance to win after 3 o'clock. He'll have all the details. That will be his final pair of tickets, and these are for tomorrow night's game. We'll talk a little bit about Banana Ball and how crazy the popularity of Banana Ball is nationwide right now. A lot of it has to do, I think, with some really big rules that are different from Major League Baseball. We'll share some of those on the way for you. Also, in speaking about heat this morning, Idaho has seen the first heat-related deaths of 2026. This is also going to tie into something that is going on in Spokane that they just voted on, having to do with cooling and rentals. They are going to mandate, if you own a rental, that you're going to have a air conditioner in every single bedroom in the rental. We'll talk about those stories a whole lot more. Plus, it's Open Phones Friday. If you want to weigh in on anything you want to talk about, email us right now, mike@kboi.com, chris@kboi.com, or you can call or text, same number, 208-336-3700.
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20: 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The earlier accident at the intersection of Eagle and Amity at the roundabout is still there. Emergency crews are on site. I'm not seeing any slowdowns going through that intersection, though. No slowdowns on eastbound I-84 between Karcher Road and Eagle Road. No merging delays in Meridian at our usual hotspots. And going into downtown Boise, normal speeds on the inbound connector.
13: Weather from the CBS 2 Weather Center.
18: The heat sticks around today with highs in the low 100s across much of southwest Idaho. Smoke remains part of the forecast, and a dry cold front Saturday will bring gusty winds and critical fire weather concerns to the valley. For News Talk KBOI, I'm CBS 2 weather anchor Eric Walker.
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0: I don't know about you, but my social media feeds are flooded with lotions and potions and gadgets, all promising to unlock different components of longevity. But if you log off, take a step back from all the hype, you'll find that the actual keys to a longer, healthier life are hiding in plain sight. There are four of them. Number one, nutrition. The Mediterranean diet really is the gold standard. Number two, exercise. You should be getting 150 minutes of moderate intensity exercise or 75 minutes of vigorous intensity exercise every week, plus strength training and stretching. Number three, sleep. Sleep is when your body and your brain repair themselves. You should be getting 7 to 9 hours a night. And finally, number four, often gets forgotten, socialization. It's not a bonus. It's a necessity for a healthy life, finding a sense of community, purpose, and belonging. I'm Dr. Sanjay Gupta, helping you live a better life.
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22: Well, U.S. stocks are struggling to gain traction on this last trading day of the week. Currently, the Dow Jones Industrial Average is down 85 points. That's a little more than 0.1%. The S&P 500 down around 25 points. That's a 0.3% decline. And the NASDAQ Composite down about 52 points. That's roughly 0.2% into negative territory. We did see a nice rally yesterday, both on the NASDAQ and the S&P and Dow, but again, struggling to find some direction this morning. As we take a look at yields on the 10-year Treasury, they remain right at 4.73%. The price of Brent crude is trading at $90 a barrel. As we take a look at the price of gold, even gold down almost 2% this morning to be trading at $4,083 an ounce. Across the broad sectors, we do see that consumer discretionary is up 5.5%. Communication services up 2.25%. But everything else basically in the red, led by materials on the downside, down negative 2.75% so far in early morning trading. There is some good news, however, with a couple of companies, Amazon and Microsoft, both seeing nice rebounds into positive territory. Amazon coming off their earnings after the bell last night, they are up 13.8% in early morning trading. And in the crypto space, Bitcoin is now trading at $62,400 a token. I'm Nick Daniels for the Real Money Pros and Tree City Advisors of Apollon on News Talk KBOI.
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23: Fox News. I'm Therese Crowley. President Trump takes his cabinet to Camp David for marathon meetings in the woods. Last time he went was for Operation Midnight Hammer against Iran, but today a different peace deal is also launched.
24: Hamas appears ready, or at least willing, to lay down their arms as long as Israel agrees to finally leave the Gaza Strip. President Trump has announced this agreement is a critical step towards Gaza finally being governed by a new Palestinian government that will work closely with the Board of Peace to help the Palestinian people.
23: Fox's Peter Ducey. 60,000 migrants and counting pouring onto the shores of Ceuta, Spain from Morocco, mostly men looking jubilant. After the three-mile swim, Spain mobilized the military. After its new amnesty plan attracted the migrants, the EU in shock. President Trump says, remember that picture, telling Fox, that's going to be us in 3 years if the Democrats get in. 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
0: I don't know about you, but my social media feeds are flooded with lotions and potions and gadgets, all promising to unlock different components of longevity. But if you log off, take a step back from all the hype, you'll find that the actual keys to a longer, healthier life are hiding in plain sight. There are four of them. Number one, nutrition. The Mediterranean diet really is the gold standard. Number two, exercise. You should be getting 150 minutes of moderate intensity exercise or 75 minutes of vigorous intensity exercise every week, plus strength training and stretching. Number three, sleep. Sleep is when your body and your brain repair themselves. You should be getting 7 to 9 hours a night. And finally, number four often gets forgotten, socialization. It's not a bonus, it's a necessity for a healthy life, finding a sense of community, purpose, and belonging. I'm Dr. Sanjay Gupta, helping you live a better life.
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20: 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The earlier accident at the intersection of Eagle and Amity at the roundabout is still there. Emergency crews are on site. I'm not seeing any slowdowns going through that intersection, though. No slowdowns on eastbound I-84 between Karcher Road and Eagle Road. No merging delays in Meridian at our usual hotspots. And going into downtown Boise, normal speeds on the inbound connector.
25: Weather from the CBS 2 Weather Center.
26: Another day with triple-digit heat across the valley before a windy weather pattern arrives on Saturday. Gusty winds and very dry air will increase fire danger, followed by cooler temperatures in the upper 80s on Sunday. For News Talk, KBOI, I'm CBS 2 weather anchor Eric Walker.
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8: 208-336-3700, #670 on your Verizon Wireless. It is Open Phones Friday. We'll talk about anything you want to talk about. We got about an hour and a half left in the show this morning ahead of our weekend. Also, about 23 more minutes, KBOI sweet deals go on sale, so you might want to start getting ready for that. One of those sweet deals will sell out really quickly. It always does, and that's the Costa Vida deal. We've also got a Blaze Pizza gift certificate that'll be up for sale. $50 gift certificates for only $25. Once again, going on sale at 9 o'clock sharp. You can get signed up right now. If you have not ever registered for a sweet deal, do that now. But then don't forget right at 9 o'clock to hit refresh when it goes on sale or you'll miss out. And if you want, this is just your little tip. If you want Costa Vida and Blaze Pizza both, which, by the way, is perfectly fine to do, just go for Costa Vida because, like I said, the last few times sold out in under 5 minutes, a little bit longer to sell out for the Blaze Pizza. So, but you can get both of them once again this morning. Goes on sale coming up here at 9 o'clock. Email in from Ronnie this morning says, Mike, Chris, and Nate. I've been searching for the recalled bacon. I've been to four different stores so far looking for packages of recalled bacon so I can turn it in to you guys for a free t-shirt. I can't find it anywhere. I even asked Fred Meyer Meat Department if they had any recalled bacon that I could buy. They looked at me like I had a third arm coming out of my forehead. So what store can I find this bacon in? Can you help help a brother out?
10: I think the whole point of recalled bacon is that it leaves the shelves very quickly.
8: By the way, this was not a treasure hunt. We were not sending you out to look for bacon to purchase. Because once this, by the way, made the news that the bacon was being recalled, stores were not allowed to sell it anymore. So even if they had some of it, they wouldn't be allowed to sell it to you just so you could get a KBOI t-shirt. This is specifically for the people who may have had the bacon sitting in their freezer. And instead, you know, because the recalled bacon, and all the information, by the way, if you want to check it out, is at KBOI.com. And we started doing a bacon recall buyback. You bring in the bacon, we'll dispose of it for you. And in exchange, when you bring it into our KBOI studios, we'll give you a handy-dandy, super-duper KBOI t-shirt, not available anywhere except for stores. No, I'm kidding. It's not even available in stores. You can only win our t-shirts. And this was one of the ways that you could get our t-shirts. And in case you missed it earlier this week, speaking of ChatGPT and AI, as we were earlier this morning, Sophie was able to help make a song about our bacon recall.

0: So once again, it's the Great Bacon Buyback, not the Great Bacon Treasure Hunt. That's funny, Ronnie. That's funny. I'm sorry you haven't been able to find any bacon. The other thing I would tell you, I don't know the stores that you searched. We did a little reconnaissance in finding the places in Idaho that had been selling the bacon. And if you might think you have bacon, you could. Was it Grocery Outlet?
1: Yeah, Grocery Outlet was the main store that had this recalled bacon.
0: Yeah. So for those of you who had bought bacon at one of the grocery outlets here in the Treasure Valley, you might have a chance to have the bacon that is being recalled, and you're told not to eat it, to bring it to KBOI, and we will dispose of it for you. Help a brother out.
2: You know, because of our benevolence.
0: Mm-hmm. Yeah. Help us, help you, help us.
1: And it was recalled. It wasn't recalled for
0: food. No, shush. Mm-hmm. No. It's because the bacon is dangerous if you eat it.
2: You already said that.
0: It's dangerous if you eat it. You don't want to eat it. You want to turn it into us.
2: Okay.
0: All right, fine, Carl. It's not because...
1: It was not inspected when it was imported from Canada.
0: Mm-hmm. Which is the reason why we want to get it and dispose of it here.
2: Because of its lack of Canadian inspection?
0: Because we're pretty sure that it's, you know, just because it hasn't inspected before it was imported from Canada, doesn't mean like it has salmonella or some other...
2: Or salmonio or anybody like that.
0: Anything like that. Got a another text message in. We were talking a little bit earlier about how the air quality in... the Treasure Valley has improved markedly during the week. However, you still have red alerts through a number of cities. CUNA was like, Nampa was 184 earlier this morning. Boise is down to yellow. It's been a while since they've been in the yellow. This person went in. I went out to my shop and fired up my air compressor yesterday. I go out to use it. It looked like I was squirting out a cloud. My shop is air conditioned, but the filtered intake of my compressor is outside the back wall. Super funny. The compressor was compressing the smoke from outside. Ended up not doing any work yesterday. That's a good excuse. Can't do any work today. My air compressor is shooting out smoke from outside. This person writes in, I'm confused. Was smoke so thick you could chew it? Why hasn't the medical world recommended masks? Oh, that's right. Masks don't keep out the smoke particles. They're too small, even though you can see them. But they work great on viruses that you can't see. Trust the science. Don't start us down
2: actually,
0: that rabbit hole.
2: Actually, they did recommend masks.
0: That for the COVID?
2: Smoke. Yeah.
0: Yeah.
2: They said if you have any of those, you know, N95 masks left over, which I know we do.
0: Do you use them?
2: No.
0: Why?
2: That's why they're left over.
0: So, in other words, you're hoarding the N95 mask,
2: no.
0: Because here you could be using them to keep breathing clean air.
2: We just got a whole bunch of them when they were required, and then all of a sudden they weren't required anymore.
0: CUNA Day is going on. We've told you if you're going to make reservations for Rice Works, you might want to do that right now because they are going to be busy. CUNA Days is going on this weekend. I thought we'd share some of the events that are going on. They're celebrating Red, White, and 250 in honor of America's 250th anniversary. Festivities kick off today, as a matter of fact, tonight at the Crooked Aid Events Center. Crash Demo Derby is happening tonight, featuring on tomorrow. Also will continuing. Features a pancake breakfast tomorrow morning, fun run, parade, vendors, food, mud obstacle course, free kids carnival. Oh, this will be good. A CUNA mullet contest. They've also got live music, and they'll be shooting off fireworks tomorrow night at dusk. Celebration will wrap up Sunday with a hot air balloon launch and the final day of the softball tournaments that will be going on. Pancake breakfast, by the way, 7 to 10 tomorrow. The parade will start at 10 o'clock in downtown CUNA. And then right at dusk, the fireworks show will be going on. The only thing going on today, by the way, will be the CUNA Crash Demo Derby. And doors will open up at 5:30. And 6 o'clock is when the Demo Crash Derby will take place. So have fun out there at CUNA Days. Gives you something to do. We'll take a break. Open Phones Friday continue. 208-336-3700, #670 on your Verizon Wireless. Still lots more to talk about, including first heat-related deaths of 2026 have been reported here in Idaho. Also Spokane, right across the border, north from North Idaho, has a new resolution that is going to be dealing with heat in Spokane. I can actually see this being adopted here in Boise, believe it or not. We'll share what that is, see, get your thoughts on that, and a whole lot more all on the way as Open Phones Friday continue at 208-336-3700.
3: 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No slowdowns on eastbound 94 between Karcher Road and Eagle Road. No merging delays at our usual hotspots in Meridian as well. The earlier accident at the intersection of Eagle and Amity is still there, but no slowdowns at that intersection and normal speeds going into downtown Boise on the inbound connector.
4: Weather from the CBS 2 Weather Center.
5: Another hot day is ahead across the Treasure Valley with highs in the low 100s this afternoon. The air quality alert remains in effect while smoke continues to keep skies hazy. Saturday brings another hot day before gusty winds and higher fire danger move in. For News Talk KBOI, I'm CBS 2 weather anchor Eric Walker.
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7: A better life with Dr. Sanjay Gupta.
8: There are lots of things you can measure to get an idea of how healthy you are at any given moment. Temperature, heart rate, blood pressure, just to name a few. But how about how healthy you will be and how long you're likely to live? According to a new study out of the University at Buffalo, two simple strength tests are pretty accurate at predicting longevity in older women. One is hand grip strength, and the other is how quickly people can stand up from a seated position without using their arms. By the way, I remember interviewing former President Jimmy Carter when he was quite old and being really impressed how he just popped out of the chair without using his arms. Not a lot of older people can actually do that. But I think the message here is that maintaining strength as you age is going to help you perform everyday activities, but also help you avoid injury and stay independent. I'm Dr. Sanjay Gupta, helping you live a better life.
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1: Another text message in on our bacon. No name on this says, I think I may have some of that recalled bacon. How do I find out if this is the stuff so I can get my t-shirt? Don't even worry about it. Just bring it in, trade it in. We'll accept unrecalled bacon too and give you a t-shirt. So you don't even have to worry about it. Just bring it in. You can bring it in during our show.
2: Now you've done it.
1: You can bring it in during Nate's show. We don't care. If it's recalled bacon, not recalled bacon, bring it in. We'll give you a KBOI t-shirt.
2: My favorite is pre-cooked.
1: That will save you from having to go out and do a treasure hunt looking for bacon at all the stores who are no longer allowed to sell it, by the way. 208-336-3700, #670 on your Verizon Wireless. It is Open Phones Friday. We have Banana Ball going to be invading town. The Banana Ball Frenzy will be happening tonight at Albertson Stadium and tomorrow night between the two games. Somewhere around 65 to 70,000 people probably going to be showing up to go to the games. By the way, it's been completely sold out.
2: How many people can you get in Bronco Stadium? Because for football, it's just 35,000.
1: Yeah, right? So 35,000 a night plus that's 70,000.
2: Okay, I wasn't doing the math that way. I thought there'd be a crowd of 70,000.
1: No, there'll be about 35,000 tonight, same for 30 to 35,000 tomorrow night. Like I said, tickets are not available anymore, with the exception of one pair. And Nate Shulman will have those for you once again this afternoon. You can listen in. That'll be the final pair of tickets. This is for Saturday's Banana Ball going on at Albertson Stadium. So listen in after 3 o'clock if you want to win that final pair of tickets. This Banana Ball has just taken the country by storm. Now, a lot of people might think that Banana Ball has just been going on for the last year or two. No, it's just become really popular over the last couple of years. If you're a sport like Banana Ball and ESPN is running your games on a weekly basis, you know you've arrived.
2: Yeah, which they are.
1: Yeah. And part of it has to do, I think, they have done a fantastic job with some of the different rules from Major League Baseball that make it much more fun, much more enjoyable. And in case you didn't know, I wanted to give you 11 rules, wild rules that make Banana Ball so unique and so popular.
3: The name of the game is Banana Ball, and this is the fastest, most entertaining game in sports. Rule number one, win the inning, win the point. In Banana Ball, points are the most important. If you score the most runs in an inning, you get a point. The most points win the game.
4: Damn.
3: But in the last inning of Banana Ball, every run counts as a point. Rule number two, there is a 2-hour time limit. No new inning can start when the clock hits zero. Rule number three, no stepping out. If you step out of the batter's box, it is a strike. Rule number four, no bunting, because bunting sucks. If you bunt, you're thrown out of the game. Rule number five, batters can steal first. On any pass ball, wild pitch, or any pitch, a batter can take off and try to get first. Rule number six, no walks allowed. Walks are boring. So in Banana Ball, it becomes a ball for sprint. And the batter will take off and advance to as many bases as he wants until every position player touches the ball. Rule number seven, no mound visits. Nope, stay in the dugout or stay in your position. Let's play ball. Rule number eight, if a fan catches a foul ball, it is an out. You got that right. In Banana Ball, everything's in play, so you better be ready. Rule number nine, the showdown tiebreaker. If the game is tied at the end of 9 innings or when time expires, we don't just play extra innings in Banana Ball. It goes down to an ultimate duel, which we call the showdown. It is pitcher versus hitter with one fielder, and the hitter has to score. If both teams tie the first showdown, then it goes down to just pitcher versus hitter with no fielder. And finally, if we're still tied after two showdowns, the third showdown is pitcher versus hitter, one fielder, and bases loaded. And all the runs count as a point. Rule number 10, the Banana Ball Challenge Rule. Not only does each team have the opportunity to challenge a ruling on the field, but for the first time in sports history, you, the fans, have the opportunity to challenge a ruling on the field. Rule number 11, the Golden Batter Rule. Now, for the first time ever, a team can send up any batter to hit in any spot in the lineup. This is guaranteeing the best possible matchup, the best pitcher versus the best hitter at the end of the game when it matters most. These are the official rules of Banana Ball.
1: I'm very interested to find out exactly how, like, can anybody in the crowd challenge? how does the crowd challenge a call?
2: You probably have to be reasonably loud, or maybe just by booing.
1: I do love the fact that not only is it an out if you bump, if you try to bunt, you're thrown out of the game. You're thrown out, just like if you were fighting, or if you bump the ump, you're thrown out.
2: Bump the ump.
1: This is should be a lot of fun. And once again, as I mentioned, one final pair of tickets for Banana Ball for tomorrow night's game. If you'd like to see the game, listen in. Nate Shellman coming up this afternoon. Sweet deals go on sale 2 minutes from now. Go to KBOI.
4: A better life with Dr. Sanjay Gupta.
5: They say consistency is key, but sometimes you just got to switch it up. A new study out of Harvard School of Public Health found that varying your exercise routine could add years to your life. What exercise someone did didn't matter much. What did matter was that all the exercises together worked all the muscle groups in their body. Now, an added benefit to changing things up is it can help you push through the plateau effect. That's when your body gets so efficient at doing something that you actually stop getting better at it. And we know from previous research that specializing in any one sport at a young age can make someone actually more prone to injury. And as experts we talk to point out, even elite athletes switch up things with their workouts, making sure to target strength, cardio, flexibility, balance, and doing that every single week. I'm Dr. Sanjay Gupta, helping you live a better life.
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14: We're about to hear from President Trump. I'm Dave Anthony, Fox News. He's arriving at Camp David in Maryland, where a cabinet meeting is about to start. The president may talk about Iran and Gaza with his Board of Peace agreement with Hamas to give up their weapons.
15: President Trump told our colleague Jackie Heinrich this morning about Iran. It's going well. All you can do is keep winning. Then eventually something will happen. But we're hitting them hard, knocking them out for a loop, and we just have to keep winning. Eventually they'll have no choice but to go home. He seems a lot more upbeat about this peace deal in Gaza, though, explaining the agreement will be carried out in carefully structured phases. As disarmament is completed, Israeli forces will withdraw.
14: Fox's Peter Ducey of the White House. It's been like a stampede at times in Spain. A surge of migrants fleeing Morocco for the Spanish territory of Ceuta. And in the last 24 hours, about 60,000 have crossed over.
16: The amount of people who pushed into the Spanish territory in just one day is equivalent to around 70% of the city's population. The military has now been deployed to help restore order. Spain's Interior Ministry says roughly 25,000 who crossed have already returned to Morocco on a voluntary basis. Spain's Prime Minister, though, Pedro Sanchez, is blaming criminal networks and human traffickers for the situation.
14: Fox's Jeff Paul. Less than 2 weeks before Wisconsin's primaries, a Democrat has dropped out of the race for governor, Mandela Barnes, who had been second in the Democrat polls. The leader, Francesca Hong, is a Democratic socialist and tells Fox this morning she does not support some of the socialist platform, like abolishing the Senate and defunding police.
17: The things we know prevent crime, like getting guns off of our street, making sure there is victims for justice, that there are, you know, places where our kids kids can go after school and thrive.
14: In Texas, a Fox News poll gives Democrat James Tallarico a 3-point lead over Republican Ken Paxton in the Senate race, one of the seats Democrats hope to flip to win back Congress. 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
5: If I were to ask you what makes for a good night's sleep, you'd probably say a dark, quiet room, not too many things on your mind. But every night when you go to get some Z's, how often do you really think about the temperature in your bedroom? Temperature may be one of the most underappreciated factors in sleep. That's according to the Senior Vice President of Research and Scientific Affairs at the National Sleep Foundation. We often hear about lights and screens and stress, but even modest changes in temperature and airflow can influence both how quickly you fall asleep and how deeply you stay asleep. Most experts will recommend a room temperature of 60 to 67 degrees Fahrenheit. You might also experiment with your sheets and what you actually wear to bed. Play around a bit and see what improves your sleep. You might be delightfully surprised. I'm Dr. Sanjay Gupta, helping you live a better life.
14: We mentioned the Iran conflict as a topic for the Trump cabinet meeting that'll soon start. Oil prices this morning, they are on the rise, more than 2%. Their surge this year has led to big second quarter profits for Chevron, its highest on record, $12 billion. ExxonMobil's earnings doubled to $14 billion. Today isn't just the day that's the last one in July. This is also the final day for a Medicare subsidy, which means seniors will pay some higher prices for drugs.
8: The Centers for Medicare and Medicaid announced an end to what was supposed to be a temporary subsidy for Medicare Part D that kept prescription drug costs lower. While Democrats criticized the decision, with Senate Minority Leader Chuck Schumer calling it cruel and heartless, Dr. Mehmet Oz, the CMS administrator, said the subsidy was costing $3.6 billion and the money was just being funneled to insurance companies, that in the end, most beneficiaries would see an increase of less than $10 a month. But he points out that getting most favored nation status for many drugs has reduced costs more anyway, and notes the recent promise made to get seniors GLP-1 drugs for $50 a month. Jessica Rosenthal, Fox News.
14: Less than 2 weeks after the World Cup across America wrapped up with Spain winning the championship, beating Argentina, there is controversy at FIFA.
13: Saying I cannot stand by while FIFA considers selling a stake in the World Cup, senior advisor Carlos Cordeiro resigning in protest. Several major soccer governing bodies and federations are opposed to the plan, with many threatening boycotts. President Gianni Infantino wants to spin off FIFA's commercial businesses, including World Cups and Club World Cups for both men and women, into a $20 billion subsidiary with 20% owned by private investors. The anchor investor in that business is a New York-based investment firm created by Joshua Kushner, the younger brother of President Trump's son-in-law, Jared Kushner. Frank Lanza, Fox News.
14: On Wall Street, the Dow's up 66 points. I'm Dave Anthony. This is Fox News.
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1: 9:05 into our final hour of Open Phones Friday. Phones are cleared. 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Don't forget, we also have our daily poll going on today, brought to you by Lock, Stock, and Barrel. Just an easy question. Has the Iran conflict been worth it so far? We'll give you another update coming up here later. Nate Shulman started this daily poll yesterday. Currently, our vote, let me hit refresh here real quickly. Yes, it has been worth it. We've seen an increase from 62% to 68% as of right now. I'm sorry, 66%. So a little bit of an increase. No at 28%. And also see an increase here not sure yet at 8%. If you haven't taken part in the poll, you can go to KBOI.com, click on Daily Poll, or send us a text at 208-336-3700. We'll send you the link. By the way, congratulations to all of you who signed in to KBOI.com earlier at 9 o'clock and got your Costa Vita. If you haven't signed in yet for Costa Vita, you missed out. It sold out in under 3 minutes this morning. It's becoming one of our fastest sellouts. Lock, Stock, and Barrel still holds the record at a minute and 22 seconds, I think.
2: That was 100.
1: Yeah, that was 100. Costa Vida had 200. So, in under 3 minutes. So, that's a fast sellout. There is still Blaze Pizza left. We told you Blaze Pizza will sell out too, but it doesn't sell out nearly as fast as Costa Vida. So, if you missed out on Costa Vida, you can still get some great food and use it at any one of their locations throughout the Treasure Valley. You've also got Cowboys Bar and Grill in Ontario. Lemon Tree, by the way, if you want Lemon Tree, and they have three locations in Boise for great food and craft beer and drinks, there are only eight of those left. Mm. And if you like steaks, Corso Italian Steak will be our KBOI sweet deal coming up here next Friday. Other good news for you. The long, miserable wait is about over. 6 days from now, NFL football is back.
2: Right.
1: 6 days, the Hall of Fame game. I am so excited. Next week, what's it, the NFL, where they follow along with the teams, Hard Knocks.
2: Hard Knocks, yeah, on HBO.
1: Begins on HBO. I'm excited this year for that because the Hard Knocks show, if you've never watched it, it's fantastic to watch because you get to see the inside workings of players trying to make NFL teams. Rookies, free agents, veterans, and also draft picks. And for the first time ever, the Seattle Seahawks are this year's Hard Knocks team, which, of course, we'll be carrying the Seahawks games. And
2: now, apparently, you said in the contract the NFL has with HBO, the Seahawks couldn't turn it down.
1: No, they could have this year, but
2: they
1: didn't.
2: Could have turned it down.
1: If you win the Super Bowl,
2: you can turn it down.
1: You can turn it down.
2: Oh, I thought that was the opposite.
1: Yeah, no, if you win the Super Bowl, you're allowed to turn it down. There's a number of reasons that you're allowed to turn it down. There's also a limited number of reasons where you're not allowed to turn it down. So, and a lot of teams, it's interesting to see here, because a lot of teams don't want them there because you've got all the camera. It's a distraction. They're getting ready for the season,
2: right,
1: and it's a complete distraction because people are sitting there, oh, if I do something special, I can get on HBO. You remember, we were talking about this off-air the other day. A former Boise State player was having a really good camp, and he made it on a couple of different times because of his personality, basically.
2: Yeah, and he they had a little talent show, and they showed the talent show, and he played the guitar.
1: Mm-hmm. And he was very funny, and unfortunately, I think he might have made the team or at least the practice squad. What was his name again?
2: Jarrell Root.
1: Jarrell Root, yeah. He played high school. He was a point guard for Capital High School and ended up playing football at Boise State. And he had a good camp, unfortunately got injured. And when you're a free agent and you get injured, they just pay you off and say, go away. Because they don't have any money invested in you. Unfortunately. One of the stories I wanted to talk about, for the first time this year, the first heat-related deaths in Idaho have been reported by the State Department of Health and Welfare. The department says three people all over the age of 55 died in the past week in different areas of southern Idaho. Temperatures exceeded 90 degrees last week, leading to heat advisories. Idaho Department of Health and Welfare says anyone can get heat-related illnesses, but there are certain groups who are more vulnerable and you need to watch out for them, including children, adults over 50, and people who are overweight and people who take certain medications that can reduce the body's ability to stay cool. In addition, people who exercise or work outside also at a greater risk of heat-related illness. The department offered following tips for staying cool. Wear lightweight, loose-fitting clothing. Limit outdoor activity to the coolest hours of the morning and evening. Stay in the shade as much as possible. Take breaks. These are all normal things. However, some jobs, you know, still go on. And you know, if you're working on a freeway, not a lot of shade you'll notice on the freeway. The other thing you can do, drink plenty of fluids. Replace salt and minerals with low sugar sports drinks. Talk to your doctor if you're on an low salt diet. Have diabetes, high blood pressure, or other chronic conditions. And monitor your friends and companions when you're out recreating or working in the heat to see if they start having some problems. And there are definite things that you start to see with people that are suffering heat-related illnesses, slurring of words, not being able to keep your balance, things of that nature that you do want to watch out for. As I mentioned, three deaths, all in the people over the age of 55 have happened so far this year. With this kind of ties into something else that is going on in a city right next across the border from North Idaho. In Spokane, Spokane City Council has passed a renter's right to cooling ordinance. Take a listen. I said, take a listen. That means you need to speak up.
19: New tonight, Spokane City Council officially passed an ordinance that will require landlords to provide adequate cooling to their tenants. Crem 2's Brandon T. Jones was at tonight's council meeting and breaks down that vote.
20: Prepare to vote.
21: Well, there was quite a bit of dialogue at this week's city council meeting.
22: Because you got to go out and get pricing. You got to contact vendors. There's a lot of things that go into it.
23: But just because it requires multiple streams of action does not denote the importance of any one action.
21: Between public comments and testimony from council members ahead of the vote, several perspectives were shared, different opinions voiced.
24: This was created in response to the 2021 heat dome, but also in anticipation of increasing temperatures, right? Because it's not getting any cooler.
21: Spokane City Council members ultimately voted 5-2 in favor of adopting the proposed ordinance, a step which now requires landlords to have adequate cooling in each bedroom by 2032.
25: Throughout those discussions, it's come back to how much is a human life worth? What is the cost of doing nothing?
21: Supporters say this would help lower heat-related deaths and illnesses, while opponents argue it would impact affordable housing.
26: The ordinance needs better policy definitions. Adequate cooling is still subjective and difficult to measure.
21: As for the two no votes, those came from Councilman Michael Cathcart and Council President Betsy Wilkerson. Both expressed the need for adequate cooling, but shared hesitations in the overall approach.
27: And I do get concerned that we're calling this a right to cooling, which is going to end up being a misnomer, because people are going to believe that they have a right to cooling, which means energy is free, which means that they don't have any responsibility there.
21: Also worth noting, under this freshly passed ordinance, if a unit is not kept cool, a tenant has the right to buy cooling equipment themselves and then seek up to $500 in reimbursement from the landlord.
22: You know, some of them may use that as an excuse to vacate. I'm not saying that they will, but some could.
23: This problem requires a multifaceted solution. Those of us on the ground will continue to do our part, and you must do yours.
21: Reporting in Spokane, Brandon T. Jones, Crim 2 News.
1: I

0: must put in an air conditioner in every bedroom. So the bedroom has to be cool. And if you don't do it, then the renter can go out and buy a air conditioner, put it in all their bedrooms, and charge you $500 for it. Like I said, the problem is the government forcing this to be done. I don't have a problem. If you want to say, hey, if you as a landlord, you cannot stop your renter from putting in an air conditioner in their bedroom. Okay, I get that. But mandating that you must pay for it, do it yourself, that I have a problem with. And for the same reason, it's like they say, hey, how many lives can this save? This is important for, it's going to save people's lives. Well, if that's your reasoning for doing it, why don't you make it so that every home must have an air conditioner put in their homes? Are renters' lives more important than people who own their own homes' lives? I know it's weird to say that, but if you're really concerned about saving people's lives, then you'd mandate every home have to have this. And by the way, I lived in Spokane while I was going to school. My place that I lived in, one of the apartments that I lived in one year, did not have air conditioning. And it wasn't miserable. It wasn't horrible. I had a fan in the bedroom and open up the windows at night, and it was perfectly fine. Spokane does not get as hot as Boise is. Like, Spokane temperatures right now, North Idaho, Spokane, we've seen heat triple digits for the last week. Temperatures up there are about 10 degrees cooler. Like I said, the problem I have with this is government mandates that you must do it. It's a good idea. I like it. If I lived in a place and I was on the third floor apartment on the sunny side, I would insist that I have air conditioning or I would move.
1: You would prefer then that people can still do what they want with their own building.
0: Yeah. And if you live there, I prefer that you allow them, if they want to put in an air conditioner in an air, the window air conditioners, that they be allowed to do that, because I'm not going without air conditioning in my house.
1: I'm not anymore. I grew up without it.
0: Me too. Everybody did, right?
1: In fact, I didn't have central air in a home until 2005, and now I will not be without it. That's how I'm used to it.
0: My mom, who is 85 years old and lives up around Grangeville, still to this day does not have air conditioning in her home. Not central air conditioning, not window air conditioning. She has a swamp cooler. She has fans. She closes all the windows during the day, and she has heavy blackout drapes and closes those in the morning, opens all the windows at night, and then closes the drapes so that it's the sun can't get in. But she's still at 85 years old, still doesn't have any air conditioning in their house. Maybe the government should mandate that she have to have air conditioning.
1: Well, the government would probably make her pay for it, though.
0: Well, no, she would make... they would make my brother pay for it, because my brother bought the house and the ranch from her. So my brother would have to pay for it, which would really make him mad.
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4: If I were to ask you what makes for a good night's sleep, you'd probably say a dark, quiet room, not too many things on your mind. But every night when you go to get some Z's, how often do you really think about the temperature in your bedroom? Temperature may be one of the most underappreciated factors in sleep. That's according to the Senior Vice President of Research and Scientific Affairs at the National Sleep Foundation. We often hear about lights and screens and stress, but even modest changes in temperature and airflow can influence both how quickly you fall asleep and how deeply you stay asleep. Most experts will recommend a room temperature of 60 to 67 degrees Fahrenheit. You might also experiment with your sheets and what you actually wear to bed. Play around a bit and see what improves your sleep. You might be delightfully surprised. I'm Dr. Sanjay Gupta, helping you live a better life.
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3: Right. Just wonder, how many days a week do you average going golfing?
2: Usually 2 to 3 times a week.
3: But when I worked at St. Al's, we worked from 6 to 2:30, and that made it nice. But a friend of mine, Mark, we golfed a lot. And one day I said, after work, you want to go golfing? He said, no, wait, this will be the fourth day in a row. You can go golfing 4 days in a row. I said, Mark, I can go golfing anytime I want to. I can go to football games anytime I want to, basketball games anytime I want to, and baseball games anytime I want to. All I got to do is ask and see if I want to.
2: It's something that I fell in love with. I think I've told this story before. I went to play golf the very first time in my life. I wish I had started younger, but growing up on a ranch, there was no way my father was going to let me take off on Saturdays to not do work on the ranch to go play golf. I played golf for the first time. A couple of friends, when I was a senior in high school, 2 weeks before graduation, we skipped school to go play golf at the Grangeville Country Club, which about the only thing correct in that statement is Grangeville. Not really a country club, but that's where I played the first time, rented clubs, and shot a 136.
4: That's pretty high.
2: Yeah, for 18 holes. But absolutely fell in love with the game after that. 2 weeks later, graduated and used my graduation money, not for college. I went to Montgomery Ward and bought Chai Chai Rodriguez specials, the old persimmons wood heads.
4: If there's any chance people still get that reference?
2: I think so.
4: Okay.
2: Chichi Rodriguez. And that was a reference from WKRP in Cincinnati.
4: Less,
2: Chai Chai Rodriguez.
4: He also called, was it Terre Haute, Indiana? Terre Haute.
2: Yeah. And that's when I fell in love, started playing, and didn't play a lot in college because I couldn't afford it, but then started playing after I graduated, and then stopped playing a lot because I had kids, and now I don't have kids, and I can go whenever I want, as long as my wife lets me.
4: You still have them, they're just not kids.
2: Yeah, I play with my kids lot now, so yeah, it's a great way to get out and enjoy the smoky air. And get a little exercise in the heat.
4: Do they outdrive you like John Daly's kid apparently outdrives him?
2: My son crushes the ball. He's had some 330-yard drives. Centennial for anybody who plays.
4: He's the youngest, right?
2: Yeah. Actually, second youngest. Tracy's son, Corbin, is the youngest of ours.
4: Gotcha.
2: He also crushes the ball, too. But for those who play Centennial, I wish I could hit the ball. He drove the 17th and 18th green, which are par fours, and each of them 340 some yards long. And he drove.
4: Did he manage to eagle?
2: He birdied one and parred the other. So driving he can do. Putting, not hit quite his forte as of yet. Got to take a break. Final two segments, Open Phones Friday, 208-336-3700. We got some more stories that we're going to get to. Having to do with gun violence, I wanted to share that. Another parent has been sentenced in a mass shooting, and the parent didn't have anything to do with the shooting. It was his son. We've also got an update on the mass shooting that happened last weekend in Seattle. We'll get to those stories and more, and it's Open Phones Friday. Anything you want to talk about, here's your chance. 208-336-3700.
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6: If I were to ask you what makes for a good night's sleep, you'd probably say a dark, quiet room, not too many things on your mind. But every night when you go to get some Z's, how often do you really think about the temperature in your bedroom? Temperature may be one of the most underappreciated factors in sleep. That's according to the Senior Vice President of Research and Scientific Affairs at the National Sleep Foundation. We often hear about lights and screens and stress, but even modest changes in temperature and airflow can influence both how quickly you fall asleep and how deeply you stay asleep. Most experts will recommend a room temperature of 60 to 67 degrees Fahrenheit. You might also experiment with your sheets and what you actually wear to bed. Play around a bit and see what improves your sleep. You might be delightfully surprised. I'm Dr. Sanjay Gupta, helping you live a better life.
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2: Fox News, I'm CJ Papa. President Trump meets his cabinet shortly at Camp David, but is the U.S. military running out of weapons?
3: The Center for Strategic and International Studies is posting a concern about the depletion of U.S. armaments since the start of the war in Iran. The center is saying that some key weapons, such as Patriot missiles, interceptors, are at less than half the supply, the stockpile that they were before the war. Pentagon spokesman pushing back on that concern.
2: Fox's Steve Harrigan in Tel Aviv. President Trump says there's a deal to end the fighting between Israel and Hamas in Gaza. Hamas says it will give up its heavy equipment, but Israel must commit to stop the killing and violations and withdraw from Gaza. The Michigan primary is Tuesday. Democratic Senate candidate Abdullah El Sayed campaigns today with Minnesota Congresswoman Ilhan Omar in Dearborn. 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
4: 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Click on the sweet deals. There are other sweet deals if you want to check those out. I did want to share this story because this was absolutely amazing, especially watching video of this happening yesterday. This happened in Spain, by the way. And it kind of gives you a view of what happens when you open up your border and give amnesty to illegals.
5: Moroccans?
4: Yeah. Spain recently gave amnesty to about 1 million undocumented people who were living in their country and said, hey, look, you've got amnesty. You're just going to become automatic citizens. And then all of a sudden, people from Africa decided, hey, let's swim across here. And
5: we need to get on this deal, too.
4: This is how crazy this is. It's about a 3 mile swim, by the way.
5: Which most people can't do.
4: Yeah. And did you see the video of this yesterday?
5: No.
4: 49,000 people illegally crossed the border into Spain yesterday, completely collapsing the border. The military had to be called out because the police couldn't stop them from streaming into the country. The crazy part about this was that about 90% were all military-age men who were coming into the country. All of a sudden, you've got 49,000 people who are in the country.
6: Chaos in a small municipality in Spain that borders the African coast after thousands of people illegally crossed the border from Morocco. Ed Donahue reports that Spain has called in their military to stop the migrant crisis.
7: Spain has deployed the military to Ceuta after thousands of people breached the border with Morocco. At least 9 people have died. A member of Spain's Civil Guards officers says it's absolute chaos. Video footage shows crowds of people, mainly Moroccans, in the water, many with inflatables at a local beach, walking onto land. A human rights official says the Tarajal border was opened under unusual circumstances and people crossed. This man, Salad, crossed the border. He spoke to the AP.
8: We don't have a good life in Morocco.
9: Don't meet in town.
8: We don't have a good medicine, and we don't have a good teachers, and it's a bad life.
7: To reach Ceuta, located on the northern African coast, many migrants often swim from Morocco.
10: Really wild video here. Chaos at the border of Spain's North African enclave in Morocco. This is a city called Ceuta. You're watching as thousands of migrants break through the fence and completely overwhelm the border police. Their video showing huge groups of people, mostly young military age guys, cramming into inflatable tubes or arriving on shore another way, some of them wading in the water as they break through the gates to get to the other side. Sandra, this is reminiscent of kind of what we saw during the open border during the Biden administration through 2021, 2024, kind of similar to what we saw in Del Rio back in 2021. The socialists' agenda, their platform literally says they want to abolish borders, abolish immigration enforcement, have complete freedom of movement. This is what it looks like in another country if they get what they want. Notice there is no resistance from the government whatsoever. These people are coming in without any obstruction. And if people don't know, Spain has a very left-wing government. Earlier this year, they did a big amnesty program for over 1 million illegal immigrants living in the country. They had 1.3 million illegal immigrants apply for that amnesty program between April and June. So that's what we call a pull factor, Sandra. They're looking for something like that. They know if they can just get their foot in the country, maybe someday that left-wing government will do another amnesty program. And you were just reading some of the wires. The locals want an emergency declaration. It sounds like
9: the ministry is saying no. They will not deploy military to the border.
10: Apparently, they don't think this is an emergency. I mean, look at this. This is a total free-for-all.
9: It does feel like we are looking at a few years ago when you're reporting at the border here in the United States. This is happening right now. This story is breaking right now. And you're not just talking about hundreds, thousands of migrants are pouring over the borders as we speak.
10: Yeah.
4: I don't know. They say, well, they overran police. I don't know what police could do. When you have 49,000 people in your police department, how are a few hundred police officers going to stop 49,000 people from climbing over the fences as they were in this situation? They're not. You know, if you don't send the military and have thousands and thousands more, and maybe what? Shoot them? How are you going to stop them? Stop! I ordered you to stop! Yeah.
5: Gee, what network was that?
4: That was Fox. Oh, the first one was from our America in the Morning report. I don't know how a military even is going to stop it, because, like I said, what are you going to do? Shoot them to stop them when you have that many people? Because you have 49,000 people in the military there trying to stop 49,000 people from streaming over, you're not going to do it with that many people unless you have one for one to stop them. By the way, if you're curious, 9 illegals did die. Not from being killed by Spanish police officers.
5: Did they drown?
4: They drowned or were trampled to death.
5: Wow.
4: 208-336-3700, #670 on your Verizon Wireless. Arthur writes in, I was looking at some old photos of Boise from the late 1800s. It looked like a welcoming place. Unfortunately, as population has grown, so have all the societal and people issues that you see in other large crowded cities. In the end, once Boise and the surrounding areas ultimately progress into something like Seattle and Portland, and they will, people will move away to some other small town and the pattern begins again. Do you agree with this as an inevitable outcome?
5: You actually compared it to the way it was in the late 1800s?
4: Yeah. Arthur, I'm guessing your photos might be, did you mistype 1900s instead of 1800s? Because Boise in the 1800s looks nothing like it did in the 1900s or in now. And by the way, I don't agree with you. I don't agree with ultimately, as Boise and the surrounding areas continue to grow, that it's inevitable that we become like Portland and Seattle. The only way that that's inevitable is if we adopt some of the same policies, same politics that those cities adopt. It's not inevitable just because you get bigger that your city becomes like Seattle or Portland. It depends on the people. If the people want the city to become like Portland and Seattle, then it will. If they don't...
5: I mean, ours could be like Denver or Salt Lake City.
4: Yeah.
5: Or Las Vegas. That would be fun.
4: You really think we're going to get gambling and marijuana?
5: You know, I wasn't even thinking about... I was just thinking about, nightly shows. But yeah. But okay.
4: Oh,
5: whatever.
4: Okay.
5: And like a big sphere?
4: I don't agree with you. I don't think it's inevitable. It all comes down to policies and making smart decisions. 208-336-3700, #670 on your Verizon Wireless. Once again, it is Open Phones Friday, and we talk about anything you want to talk about On a completely different subject, Zach gets us on text. Have you guys ever looked at the national debt clock live? It's actually pretty insane. We're almost $40 trillion. Not one of the parties have done a thing to reduce that. We just spend, spend, spend. What are your thoughts on it? Yes, I have seen the national debt clock.
5: It would be nice if we paid it off, but we have not yet figured out how.
4: We've even talked about this because we get told it's like, oh, this is horrible. This is going to be a disaster. This is, and we've tried to have people explain, okay, how is this going to be a disaster? We know on paper, that it might be, it can be, but yet if it's not that important, why doesn't anybody care about it?
5: You mean if it is that important?
4: If it's that important, why does, I mean, it seems like nobody cares about it other than to say, oh, this is bad. Okay. How is it bad? How is it going to affect me?
5: I think people just have no idea how, well, okay, they know how to reverse it, but not how to quickly reverse it. And so they don't bother.
4: Yeah. Well, part of the reversing and part that they don't bother at all about, because there's only two ways that you can get rid of debt. And we know this, right, Chris? Because you and I, in the time on Earth, mm-hmm. we have bought things, mm-hmm. we've had credit cards, mm-hmm. and there is only two ways that you can get rid of debt, pay down your debt. You either cut costs or you increase money coming in. Mm-hmm. And when it comes to the government, there's only two ways you can do that.
5: Taxes.
4: Taxes, or you cut budgets. And guess what government politicians don't like to do? They don't like to cut spending, because once you get it, everybody wants to keep it.
5: Well, yeah, everybody wants the other programs to go away, not the ones that benefit them.
4: Not the ones that benefit them. And a perfect example, and we didn't have a chance, not going to have a chance to talk about this, but it's looking more and more like subsidies for Medicare.
5: Mm-hmm.
4: that were put in.
5: They more or less just said yesterday it's going away.
4: Yeah, it's going away in 2027.
5: But it's only been about 4 years that it's been.
4: Two years.
5: Okay, less than four years.
4: Yeah, it's been 2 years and people are losing their minds because, oh, you're taking away my subsidy. Well, that's what happens. Once you get it,
5: it will.
4: You don't want to get rid of it, even though it's saving money in the budget.
5: Yeah, it will be a hardship on a number of people, but it's going to go back to the way it was about 3 years ago.
4: Mm-hmm.
5: Yeah.
4: And the other thing is, you know, when it comes the other way to, get rid of the federal debt,
5: mm-hmm.
4: is to increase taxes. And you know what you don't do, especially right now, a few months before election?
5: Make people angry by
4: saying you're going to increase
5: their taxes?
4: You're going to increase their taxes.
5: Right.
4: That is the easiest way that you can make sure that you don't get elected. So that's why it's so difficult to bring a balance at $40 trillion. I keep getting told, we all get told, oh, this is horrible, this is going to be disastrous. But we were told that, remember when the budget hit like $10 trillion? It's like, oh, this is horrible.
5: Yeah.
4: This is going to end the United, and that was $30 trillion ago. So
5: you can go back and read when it first hit a billion and people were just outraged.
4: And by the way, I get it, because right now, to service the debt, just to service, this is if we don't pay the debt down, which we have to pay the interest rate every month, we are spending the second most money in the United States on just servicing debt. It doesn't buy anything, doesn't purchase anything.
5: Yeah.
4: It just pays the interest every month. The only other thing we spend more money on right now is national defense. Otherwise,
5: the biggest expense
4: is paying down our debt.
5: Like in individual families and stuff, if they have too much debt, that's what they start to run into, is it just continues to mount because of the interest.
4: Yeah.
5: And they get into a situation where they can't pay it off no matter what they do.
4: And then what do?
5: Declare bankruptcy.
4: Exactly. And that's why it's different. The federal government isn't going to be able to declare bankruptcy. And does this all come back? Well, we can always just print more money. It's not like we're...
5: Well, we started doing that in the early 70s. Yeah. How's it worked so far?
4: Well, it hasn't stopped, that's for sure. Got to take a break. There is one more segment on the way. 208-336-3700.
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12: A better life with Dr. Sanjay Gupta. I don't know about you, but my social media feeds are flooded with lotions and potions and gadgets, all promising to unlock different components of longevity. But if you log off, take a step back from all the hype, you'll find that the actual keys to a longer, healthier life are hiding in plain sight. There are four of them. Number one, nutrition. The Mediterranean diet really is the gold standard. Number two, exercise. You should be getting 150 minutes of moderate intensity exercise or 75 minutes of vigorous intensity exercise every week, plus strength training and stretching. Number three, sleep. Sleep is when your body and your brain repair themselves. You should be getting 7 to 9 hours a night. And finally, number four, often gets forgotten, socialization. It's not a bonus. It's a necessity for a healthy life, finding a sense of community, purpose, and belonging. I'm Dr. Sanjay Gupta, helping you live a better life.
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0: Vince Colonnais here. 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
1: 950-208-336-3700. Had one more story heading into the weekend that I did want to talk about. We didn't get a chance to bring it up yesterday, but kind of a big thing because it is something that was talked about. As a matter of fact, it was something that President Joe Biden could have been charged for, ended up not being charged for in the Robert Hur investigation. Former President Joe Biden appeared to admit that he was releasing classified information while speaking to a ghostwriter for his memoir published back in 2017. About 70 hours of audio recordings of the former president were released by force this week after his attorneys tried to keep them private. A federal court said they must be released.
2: CBS News was first to obtain about 2.5 hours of the roughly 70 hours of recorded conversations between Biden and his ghostwriter. For years, Biden fought to keep the recordings private, but the Justice Department has now released them after a long legal battle.
3: Some of this may be classified, so be careful what.
2: The newly released audio recordings reveal that in 2016 and 2017, as then former Vice President Biden was writing a memoir, he told his ghostwriter, Mark Zwanitzer, on several occasions that he had classified documents in his possession. Biden said this in reference to volumes of notes he kept in his home.
3: I just found all the classified stuff downstairs.
2: Biden would later publicly criticize President Trump for his handling of classified material after classified documents were discovered at Mar-a-Lago.
3: How that could possibly happen? How anyone could be that irresponsible?
2: The Biden tapes were first referenced by special counsel Robert Hur in a 2024 report that summarized Hur's investigation of Biden's handling of classified materials after classified documents were found in Biden's home and private office. As part of the probe, Hur interviewed Biden in 2022 and ultimately did not recommend charges, in part arguing the jury would not convict, likely viewing Biden as, quote, a sympathetic, well-meaning, elderly man with a poor memory. Hur described Biden in these older audio recordings as exhibiting, quote, diminished faculties.
3: I was going to ask you something else. Oh, gosh. I can't think what it is.
2: President Biden had previously denied sharing classified information. A spokesman told us, quote, President Biden's conversations for a book a decade ago that discussed his late son are private and were provided to the Department of Justice on the express condition they stay that way, reversing course and making them public. It's just the latest example of this administration weaponizing the DOJ for political retribution.
1: Really? You claimed you did not have classified documents at your house, and you're now claiming that that's political retribution because the audio tapes show that you actually did have classified documents at your home. And by the way, this was before he was president. Not allowed in any way, shape, or form to have classified documents from your time as senator or vice president.
4: I don't get it. When did politicians start making contradictory statements?
1: All I can say is I hope that if I ever get charged with a crime, that they end up not charging me or making me go to trial because I'm a sympathetic, well-meaning... Feeble old man with memory problems.
4: Oh, I'm sure they will.
1: That's the case.
4: Probably soon.
1: It would have been nice to have that as the case the last time I went to court, but that, of course, wasn't the case.
4: No.
1: Andy, Boise, we got about 30 seconds here. Thanks for being patient. You're on News Talk KBOI.
5: Hey, yeah, let's go, Brandon. I just wanted to mention about the new ADU laws not requiring that state passed. The easing restrictions on ADUs are not requiring parking, so that means that the landlord's new ADU in the backyard, they'll be out of state. Airbnb guests will be parking in front of the residence homeowner's house. No parking requirements at all.
4: Well,
5: And we could reinstate some plantation politics to get an invasion like that. Let's get some tobacco growing. There's a lot of money in tobacco. Let's reinstate that plantation politics.
4: Some of those are old servants' quarters. They could just turn them back into that.
1: Thank you for the call. Appreciate it. That's it for us today. Once again, there are still some Blaze Pizza gift certificates available. They're running low. Costa Vida sold out really quickly. Don't forget, listen in for a chance to get Banana Ball tickets. Nate Shum will have your final pair of tickets for the game tomorrow night. If you're going tomorrow, who knows? I may see you. Well, say hi if you see me.
6: Casper and Chris. Made in Idaho.
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8: Should you still work out when you're injured, or should you take it easy? 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

0: Kaminsky in for Guy Benson. Let me see if I can do two stories in 2 minutes. So you are probably well aware that President Trump endorsed Darlene Graham, Lindsey Graham's sister, to run in the primary to take that Senate job for the next 6 years after she was appointed to fill out the rest of Lindsey Graham's term, with part of the argument there being it wouldn't put a thumb on the scale in the primary, right? So whoever would be running in the primary wouldn't be the one holding that seat temporarily, so it would be a fair fight in the primary and nobody running as an incumbent. Well, for some reason, Donald Trump decided to endorse Lindsey Graham's sister, Darlene. She said, all right, I'll do it. And what is interesting going on right now, it seems like there's quite a bit of pushback. And South Carolina, as Trumpy as it is, I think a lot of people there are not pleased with this. They don't want a dynasty. They didn't ask for her. And I think you should keep an eye on this. But I think this will be coming up in a couple of weeks. There's a very good chance that Darlene Graham does not win the primary in South Carolina. So just keep an eye on that. Just wanted to make you aware of it. Okay, this other thing I'm going to do really quickly. I'm sure you heard the story several days ago about a terrorist-affiliated Muslim in Berlin driving a vehicle into Berlin's biggest gay pride parade, basically. The New York Times tweet about it said this, and I quote, "A car plowed through a park during Berlin's biggest LGBTQ pride event, killing at least one person and injuring more than a dozen others." And the reason I mention it, the pushback that the New York Times is getting for that, as well it should, is it's wonderful to see the pushback, but the idea that they're going to say a car plowed through, what about the person driving the car? They went so far out of their way, not to mention that he was a Muslim who had previously been accused of being associated with terrorism. Unbelievable. I'm Ross Kaminsky in for Guy Benson.
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4: I don't know about you, but my social media feeds are flooded with lotions and potions and gadgets, all promising to unlock different components of longevity. But if you log off, take a step back from all the hype, you'll find that the actual keys to a longer, healthier life are hiding in plain sight. There are four of them. Number one, nutrition. The Mediterranean diet really is the gold standard. Number two, exercise. You should be getting 150 minutes of moderate intensity exercise or 75 minutes of vigorous intensity exercise every week, plus strength training and stretching. Number three, sleep. Sleep is when your body and your brain repair themselves. You should be getting 7 to 9 hours a night. And finally, number four, often gets forgotten, socialization. It's not a bonus, it's a necessity for a healthy life, finding a sense of community, purpose, and belonging. I'm Dr. Sanjay Gupta, helping you live a better life.
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8: Thread in the search for Nancy Guthrie. I'm Lisa Brady, Fox News. Sheriff's officials releasing early ransom notes, hoping someone may recognize the writing style. The first note demanded cryptocurrency. The second said the 84-year-old had died shortly after being taken, adding she's buried in nature now and nothing you could have done could have changed the outcome.
9: Exactly 6 months ago, Nancy Guthrie's son-in-law dropped her off at her Tucson home after a family dinner. She has not been seen or heard from since. residence. Despite compelling doorbell video evidence of that night of the suspected kidnapper, no one has been named or identified.
8: Fox's Claudia Cowan. The Pima County Sheriff's Department now says that two videos recovered from Guthrie's doorbell camera might be from two separate days and may indicate that unidentified man was preparing ahead of when Guthrie was taken. Investigators say they continue to follow all credible leads. President Trump is rejecting an intelligence assessment that Iranian hackers may be targeting U.S. water systems.
7: An initial assessment from federal and state agencies says Iran could be behind coordinated cyber attacks on infrastructure targets in seven states, including 30 community water systems in Minnesota. But at Camp David, President Trump disputed Iran is to blame.
10: I would blame it on Minnesota and the governor, the corrupt governor of Minnesota. They like to say, oh, it's Iran. Iran should be so lucky. Iran's got bigger problems than worrying about Minnesota.
7: The FBI warned states earlier this week of potential threats to internet-linked water and wastewater infrastructure, saying at least seven states have reported incidents and some attacks have disrupted water operations.
8: Fox's Jared Halpern at the White House. During that cabinet meeting, the president also said the U.S. will be hitting Iran very hard and that he's losing faith in talks because he says Iran lies. America is listening to Fox News.
3: A Better Life with Dr. Sanjay Gupta.
4: How often do you stop to wonder whether you should share something that's revealing, maybe even embarrassing, with a partner, a friend, or even your boss? In her new book called Revealing, The Underrated Power of Oversharing, behavioral scientist Leslie John says doing just that can help you deepen relationships that are vital to your life. We need people to trust us in order to get things like love, friendship, and career success. That's what she told us. When you make yourself vulnerable by revealing something sensitive, it does make other people trust you. In turn, when you ask someone to reveal something about themselves, showing that interest will generally lead someone to like you more. Why? Because people like to be asked about themselves, she says. It also signals that they are discriminating and choosy, but in a good way. I'm Dr. Sanjay Gupta, helping you live a better life.
8: President Trump sounding a midterm election alarm over this week's migrant surge in a Spanish territory where thousands breached the border from Morocco.
10: It looks like an invasion of a country by hundreds of thousands of people. And that same thing's going to happen to us if the Republicans don't get elected, except worse, much bigger. Much easier to get into.
8: Spain's Interior Ministry says some 60,000 crossed and that more than half have returned to Morocco.
11: Spain's Prime Minister Pedro Sanchez is blaming criminal networks and human traffickers for the situation. But it is worth pointing out a Spanish court recently ruled arrivals by sea can't be directly deported. There's also a new Spanish program that gives legal status to illegal immigrants.
8: Fox's Jeff Paul. The Spanish government sending in troops to restore order. The border breach now blamed for more than 50 deaths. The U.S. Marines say a fighter jet pilot is expected to live after ejecting before his F-35B crashed in San Diego earlier today. The cause of the crash near Miramar Air Base remains under investigation. New York becomes the latest state to sue a prediction market.
12: She is accused of violating state gambling laws in the lawsuit filed by New York Attorney General Letitia James in Manhattan State Court. Kalshi is federally licensed as a commodities trading market where users buy and sell yes-no contracts on sports outcomes and real-world events. James says it's pure gambling that requires a New York State Gaming Commission license. Also, the state's minimum mobile betting age is 21, and Kalshi lets 18-year-olds have accounts. She filed similar suits in April against Coinbase Financial Markets and Gemini Titan. The U.S. Commodity Futures Trading Commission says it has regulatory oversight over prediction markets and is challenging efforts in New York and other states to apply state laws. Chris Foster, Fox News.
8: A strong finish to July on Wall Street. The Dow and the Nasdaq up more than 200 points. The S&P also in the green. And Lisa Brady, this is Fox News.
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17: 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The Big Grass Fire burning over 300,000 acres, containment up to 21%. The Tartar Fire is over halfway contained.
18: If you're talking about it,
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21: President Trump also touting some real success in another part of this region. 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
13: This is the Nate Shellman Show on the News and Talk of Idaho, KBOI, Boise.
22: Okay, first things first, we have a lot to go to get through this weekend. So at this time, at six after the hour, at this time, here is a rundown on the events that have been canceled this weekend. CUNA Fun Days is still going on. The San Ignacio Festival, or the Basque Festival downtown, still going on. Banana Ball.
23: Woo! Don't even start with me. I've checked three times today. It is still going on,
22: still
23: baby.
22: Still going on.
23: And I will see you there tonight if you're going tonight. If you won some of our tickets that we've already given away. You called the winner already for Saturday. Then Nate will see you Saturday.
22: And that's the one I wish I had on air yesterday. Because, wow, they almost drove off the road.
23: I love it when we call winners and they're happy. It's so fulfilling.
22: And I would play you the audio of that. Except the producer at the time thought they'd pressed record and didn't. They were recording something else. They saw levels. They were recording something else.
23: You were recording the station instead of the call?
22: Yep.
23: Yeah.
22: Yep.
23: Done that. I've been there.
22: Yep. Yep. Yep, yep. So there we have it. This is Rant and Rave Friday. This is the Potpourri Hour. This is your chance to weigh in on anything and everything that's on your mind. I mean, when you hear the words open lines, open phones, and for a number of people, it's, well, I don't know what I want to call in. I don't know. Well, this is your chance. Like, if there's been a news story, I'm looking at the coverage of what's going on in Spain. 60,000 illegals, according to Fox News. 60,000 breaking through the border in Spain. And news reports there saying that 57 are dead because of it, because it's just been a free-for-all. This looks like the Cuban migration in the 70s. Some of you might not remember all of that. The mass Cuban migration.
23: This looks like the videos they used to make us watch in history class.
22: Yeah. Yeah. And in case you think it's just the United States, it's always good to pop our head up once in a while and go, hey, why do we only hear immigration come out of the United States? Well, we live here. But it's not just us. Europe is demanding tougher borders because the immigration population in Europe, and listen, it's not all like brown people bad, right? I mean, that's not the message. Because if I were to say Africa or the Middle East or Russia, You wouldn't want to live there either. Seriously, when you think about those areas of the world, you wouldn't stinking want to live there. Mexico is a place a lot of us visit. All right, we visit Mexico like it's a park. It's a country. People live there. And what do we tell ourselves? Don't drink the water. Don't drink the water. Keep this in mind. Nobody goes and vacations in Flint, Michigan. Think about that for just a second. Nobody goes and vacations in a place that has toxic levels of lead in its water. Also, it's Flint, Michigan. It's not like they have great beaches either. They are somewhat close to a ripping amusement park, but even then, that's like 3 hours away. So, I say all this not to just make people closed off. Not to make people separatists. Because I, call me whatever name you want to call me, I think there is, I think there has to be room for grace. There has to be room for help. There has to be room for aid. But you can't just barnstorm any country. Yeah. You can't just do this. That's how, first of all, that's how people die. No, you're fine. No, but that's also how a country gets overrun. And that's how you don't know if you're letting in truly needy people or people that wish harm to you. Are you bringing in people in need, or are you bringing in people looking to do damage? Are you bringing in people that are going to make your country better? I tell you what, Basque festivals this weekend, and I'm a prejudiced person. Just so you're all aware of that, I'm prejudiced. I'm not racist. I'm prejudiced, and there are two different things. So, when someone says Basque to me, and by the way, if you're Basque and I get it wrong, call up. If I get it wrong, if I mischaracterize my prejudice of Basque, 208-336-3700. 208-336-3700. Basque people, first of all, if you look up stubborn in the dictionary, you'll see my face, you'll see Sophie's face, and you'll see the Basque flag. If there's a job that needs to be done that cannot be done without use of machinery or 10 Basque, 5 Basque. And some of the hardest working, they'll never dunk a basketball on a full-size hoop, but they will work their rear end off and party harder than they probably should. Now, if you're Basque and I got it wrong, let me know. 208-336-3700. #670 on your Verizon Wireless phone. 1-800-529-KBOI. You can email me, nate@kboi.com. If I mischaracterized your people in any way, shape, or form, and I know there's some Basque people listening. The thing is, I didn't actually know about the Basque culture before I moved. I didn't know about Basque. I didn't know about the Basque region. No clue. Really? No clue. No idea. And stuff like this, the San Ignacio Festival or Hialdi, this is the kind of stuff that I miss from Cleveland, where you have cultures sharing their culture with everyone. They're proud of their culture, but they're also working to be a part of this country. You can be proud of your culture and still be a proud American at the same time.
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0: What happens next?
2: As new arrivals came by sea and by land, overwhelming local authorities saying they were fleeing dire economic conditions in Africa.
0: Happens here.
6: High crude oil prices resulted in a dramatic increase in earnings for a couple of energy giants.
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0: A Better Life with Dr. Sanjay Gupta.
1: Staying active every day will go a long way towards helping you live a happy, healthy, and pain-free life. And there's perhaps no movement more fundamental than walking. It reinforces the alignment, stability, and coordinated muscle activation that supports how your body moves, whether you're doing strenuous exercise or simply going about your daily life. This is according to Dana Santis, a strength and conditioning specialist. Even though you walk every day, Dana does say you can make small adjustments to immediately improve your walking mechanics. So, keep your rib cage stacked over your pelvis. Avoid leaning over or arching your lower back. Allow your arms to swing naturally in coordination with your legs. Keep your gaze forward, your jaw relaxed, and then just breathe in through your nose and out through your mouth. I'm Dr. Sanjay Gupta, helping you live a better life.
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12: Also, nothing is safe. Welcome to the year that nothing is safe. For those of you who don't drink alcohol, you might want to think about starting. We've had raw milk recalls. Warnings.
13: Yeah, but if you're drinking raw milk, you know the risks.
12: Yeah, but okay, fair point.
13: Everyone I know that drinks raw milk has said, yeah, I know the risk, but overall, the benefits outweigh the risks.
12: Dairy Queen on the East Coast had a chocolate ice cream recall. Yeah. Like, oh, way wrong time to have that recall. Not worried about it here. Thank God we don't live in Maryland. Although, in Maryland, having metal shavings in your ice cream isn't the worst thing that can happen to you, especially if you live in Baltimore. Here's just a quick synopsis of the things that have been recalled within the past couple weeks.
14: Publix is recalling frozen Greenwise organic whole blueberries and whole mixed berries sold in 8 states over concerns they may be contaminated with E. coli. Publix has made the products unavailable for purchase in late June. Expands a recall earlier this month tied to a single lot of frozen blueberries based on the public health investigation. The Food and Drug Administration reports 12 E. coli cases in the outbreak in Florida and Georgia. The recalled berries were sold in Alabama, Florida, Georgia, Kentucky, North Carolina, South Carolina, Tennessee, and Virginia. Chris Foster, Fox News.
15: Mm. Well, Tim, it's popped up in 45 states across the country, including Minnesota, and it's something you definitely don't want to get. For some, it's causing days or even weeks of stomach troubles. This includes reports of watery and frequent diarrhea. Trust me, I don't want to bring it up. That's just what it does. Mm. Earlier this summer, the federal government linked an outbreak to Taylor Farms shredded lettuce. Now, this is in grocery stores. They also supply to Taco Bell. They did recall this product, but the CDC says they're still investigating multiple separate outbreaks. Michigan has been the hardest hit state, with the Department of Health and Human Services saying more than 9,500 people have gotten sick from the parasite. As of right now, the only states not reporting any cases of the infection are Maine, South Carolina, Montana,

0: New Mexico, and Hawaii. The CDC and FDA are continuing to investigate where the outbreaks are coming from, and doctors say the parasite may be spreading through a variety of fresh produce.
1: More than 12,000 pounds of smoked bacon from Canada has been recalled due to an import violation.
2: Yeah, the U.S. Agriculture Department says they were distributed to retailers here in Oregon, Washington, and Idaho. If you're making breakfast right now, check the packaging. The affected brands are Royal Natural, Applewood Smoked, All Natural Uncured Bacon, along with Top Value Uncured Hardwood Smoked Bacon. They were exclusively sold at grocery outlet stores. These products included in the recall are 12-ounce packages with various sell-by dates. Now, according to the notice, no illnesses have been reported. Again, it was an import concern. So if you have any of the recalled bacon, throw it away or return it to where you bought it for a refund.
3: Stellantis is recalling 1.5 million Ram 1500 pickup trucks worldwide from the 2019 to 2026 model years that may have been built with seatbelt buckle anchors not properly anchored to second row driver's side or center row seatbelts, which could seriously impact seatbelt performance in a crash. Stellantis saying it's aware of one potentially related injury tied to the recall, no fatalities. The defective seatbelts will be fixed for free. Jeff Manasso, Fox News.
4: Yeah. By the way, two of those recalls were today.
5: Sure were. The expanded berry and Stellantis.
4: Two of... Poor berries. The expanded recall. Ugh. It's Rant and Rave Friday, 208-336-3700. Pound 670 on your Verizon Wireless phone, 1-800-529-KBOI. This is the Potpourri Hour. Also, this is our final day qualifying KBOI listeners for banana ball tickets for tomorrow's game, which means you have until 7 p.m. to type the word banana to 208-336-3700 to have a chance to qualify to win a pair of banana ball tickets before 7 p.m. today. 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
8: A better life with Dr. Sanjay Gupta.
9: There are lots of things you can measure to get an idea of how healthy you are at any given moment. Temperature, heart rate, blood pressure, just to name a few. But how about how healthy you will be and how long you're likely to live? According to a new study out of the University at Buffalo, two simple strength tests are pretty accurate at predicting longevity in older women. One is hand grip strength, and the other is how quickly people can stand up from a seated position without using their arms. By the way, I remember interviewing former President Jimmy Carter when he was quite old and being really impressed how he just popped out of the chair without using his arms. Not a lot of older people can actually do that. But I think the message here is that maintaining strength as you age is going to help you perform everyday activities, but also help you avoid injury and stay independent. I'm Dr. Sanjay Gupta, helping you live a better life.
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4: Fox News, I'm Tom Graham. Hamas confirming it will disarm as part of a Gaza peace deal announced by President Trump.
5: If you go 4 months ago, 5 months ago, a deal like that would have been impossible. So it's a big step for the Middle East, and people are really impressed by it.
4: Now, as part of the deal, Israel will have to end its strikes and withdraw from the Gaza Strip. Israeli leaders have not officially commented on the deal brokered by the Trump administration. California will soon have the highest state minimum wages in the country. Fox's Kristen Goodwin in L.A.
6: California Governor Gavin Newsom revealing the state's minimum wage will increase to $17.40 an hour on January 1st of 2027, up from $16.90.
4: That's more than twice as high as the federal minimum wage, which has been in place for quite some time at $7.25 an hour. 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
19: For a party that flies planes and launches campaigns based on no kings, it's shocking to me that they worshiped this one man and based on his unilateral recommendations, threw in the towel for everything, followed him blindly. And now that's the reason that they can't bear to acknowledge that behind that curtain the whole time was a little tiny man pretending to be Oz. If the science had been correct, if his diary said, yes, all of my research shows that everything I've been saying on air is true, I stand behind it, then it would just be a shame. But now it is a sham. Now it is downright fraud and negligence and corruption and concealment of government records and obstruction of justice and so much more.
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11: Did I hear $17.40 an hour?
6: You sure did.
11: $17.40. That's
6: minimum wage.
11: That's minimum wage.
6: Yep.
11: Minimum wage. Fascinating. And this is why we see a number of businesses leaving. One of the reasons. It's not the reason. It's one of the many reasons that are out there. Businesses leaving California. This is what is pushing the AI movement. This is what pushes automation. And to some people's credit, like, hey, it's really expensive to live. It's a lot more expensive to live in freaking California. Oh, my Lord. It's a lot more expensive to live in Seattle. It's a lot more expensive to live in Portland. And then they take a look at a place like Boise. What's your minimum wage? We think it's $7.25, but even we have no idea. You get what you get, and you don't throw a fit. And if you don't like what you get, you either get a job that pays you what you want to get, or you get a second job. That's life. Period. And California doesn't believe that. California believes you need to make, correct my math on this. Yeah, minimum wage is $36,192. Minimum. I know people who make less than that here and still have a savings account.
12: I don't think I made that for a long time here.
11: Mm-hmm. But when you hear, now think about this. You've been in this industry now.
12: Yeah.
11: Seven?
12: Yep, 7 years.
11: 7 years.
12: August of 2019. So almost seven.
11: So tomorrow.
12: Yeah.
11: Tomorrow's your anniversary.
12: Oh, it's actually specifically August 27th was my first working day.
11: I knew that.
12: August 12th was my first day here.
11: Think about how long you've worked now.
12: Yeah.
11: And how many people come to you with questions, with help, with aid, the line of people out your door, and then realize in some states, you're making an eyelash above minimum wage in California.
12: I think that's actually crazy to me because I have become someone here that is reliable and people count on, and I've worked really hard for that. Mm-hmm. I've worked really hard sharpening my skills and just becoming someone that is needed and wanted. And I actually do think I make a fair wage for the amount of work I do. I think that I do a lot of things that other people in my position wouldn't. I should probably make more just because I like me and I'm going to advocate for a raise. But I think it's wild that people see jobs that it are typically minimum wage jobs, mm-hmm, or low skill jobs and think, you know what, they should be making over $36,000 a year. Because a lot of times those entry jobs are for teenagers. They're for people entering their workforce. They're not supposed to be careers.
11: What jobby jobs did you do as a kid?
12: I babysat.
11: Okay.
12: I was a gym monitor for the Nampa Rec Center for the city of Nampa.
11: Okay. It's weird. You're speaking, but I can smell that.
12: Yeah. So basically,
11: I can smell that job.
12: Basically, I unlocked doors, made sure no one got hurt, and mm-hmm, locked them back up for community basketball.
11: Okay.
12: I worked in an event center for a little while.
11: Okay.
12: And then I worked as, we're going to call it administration in an office building, but really it was just dry calling.
11: I was going to say.
12: Cold calling people.
11: Oh, okay.
12: Oh, it was bad, dude.
11: I've done the call center work.
12: Yep.
11: I've done the restaurant work. I've worked at a hospital. I've worked at a, you name a job in a restaurant besides serve, I've done it. Except manage. Ugh. I mean, and I see, and I'm not saying it's not hard work. It's hard work.
12: I don't think anyone's saying that it's not hard work.
11: I went to a fast food restaurant last night. And I don't go to fast food restaurants often. I was just driving, and actually don't go to fast food restaurants often. It's not like my body's a temple. It's more of a barn. But I was amazed by the amount of machinery and robotics that are used in a restaurant. And I think, wow, I remember back in the day when a person behind the counter used to pick up the fries. Now, a machine does that. It's all on a timer. It's all automated. It's literally all ball bearings. And machines are grilling the burgers. Machines are making the fried chicken bite-sized morsels. We're a step away from a machine making the ice cream, if the machine even works. And I thought, wow, that's where people learned ethic. You know, and you say this to anybody who works on a ranch. You say this to anybody who works, whether it's a farm or a ranch, whatever it is you guys are doing. You're growing something or you're herding something, whatever it is. That's hard work. Also, dealing with other human beings is difficult as well. But a lot of people want to be in, they either want to be coders or they want to be influencers.
12: Which is fine. I think it's okay to have goals. I just think we've lost a little bit of our younger workforce.
11: Mm-hmm.
12: Because, one, we're very blessed to this country to have that opportunity to not have a lot of our young people working. But also, parents want to provide dreams like that without having jobs. I noticed it in the high school I went to. It was very small. Over half of my class had at least some type of job. You were babysitting, you were dog sitting, you were house sitting, you were mowing lawns, you were working in fast food, whatever. The class underneath us, it was 10 out of 30 people. The class underneath them, by the way, this is like juniors and seniors in high school, there were 5 out of 35 people that had jobs.
11: I'm going to throw something out here. If you're a truck driver, if you are a CDL truck driver, call in. There's a news story out there, and I could have gone either way on this, but I'm going to pick on the commercial driver's licenses right now. I'm going to pick on you guys. You guys, if you're hearing my voice and you have a CDL, you consider this your jury summons. 208-336-3700. If you have a CDL license, 208-336-3700. I'm not picking on you. Just so we're clear on that, truckers. I'm not coming after you. Because truckers are part of the news cycle this week. My grandfather was a trucker. There are people who are involved as a expanded family. Extended family of this program that drive a CDL, that drive a truck. Jerry, call. Hello, Jerry.
13: Well, that was quick.
11: Well, that's okay. You were just the first.
13: How you doing today,
11: Jerry?
13: Night?
11: You don't care. How long? How long have you been driving truck?
13: Oh, shoot, 50 years.
11: Whew. Thank you for saying shoot. All right. Sorry, I got to be careful. When I invite truckers on, it's like inviting Marines on. I go, okay, get my hand close to the red button. There we go. Good job.
13: We'll try not to do that.
11: No, thank you. So you've been kind of a career trucker?
13: Yeah.
11: Okay. Hold on. I want you to hear the news story from this week.
15: The program will offer CDL training for veterans who've never driven a large truck while in service, while those who have will see their window to apply for an expedited CDL expand from 1 year to 2 years after leaving active duty.
17: Safer roads and more jobs for the American veteran.
15: Trucking company Werner Enterprises is going along for the ride, announcing it will hire 1,400 new veteran drivers. The Transportation Department rescinded more than 24,000 CDLs for not being proficient in English and canceled more than 28,000 after officials determined they'd been improperly issued to non-citizens.
11: Which, ironically, Jerry, has led to, in part, a need for, what was the number, 82,000 truckers?
13: Wow.
11: Yeah. Now, not every single one of them were illegal, right? I mean, you got people that just retire, people that don't want to drive truck, people that have gotten in accidents, that can't be driving truck. I mean, well, you know, there's many factors that form. As a trucker, how do you feel about this?
13: I think it's a good idea. However, I think they need to make sure that they're qualified. We have a lot of guys out here driving these trucks that are not qualified. And even citizens, just they get anybody that's got a breath, they'll throw them behind the wheel of a truck. It's just not good.
11: There is a there's a couple words out there that a lot of people use as blankets. And veteran is, unfortunately, one of those words. If you're a veteran, you have respect. Just know that. You have respect for being a veteran. However, everybody who is a veteran, who is serving, knows one person they served with who they wonder how the hell they got by the tests. They wonder if the Army or Navy or Air Force or Marine Corps lowered their standards for just that specific Tuesday that person enlisted. There's always one person, whether it's in any category, there's at least one person that went, how the hell did you get this job? And that's a concern I have, because it's one thing to say, well, they're shuffling papers. Fine, no one gets hurt. You put somebody behind the wheel of how many pounds do you drive, Jerry? Loaded?
13: 120,000.
11: 120,000. That's a lot of weight. I'm glad you're a veteran. Thank you for your service. Want you to also pass the CDL test.
13: That's right.
11: Pass the CDL test, know the do's and don'ts.
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11: Yeah, the CDL mills.
13: Yeah.
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23: A better life with Dr. Sanjay Gupta.
24: They say consistency is key, but sometimes you just got to switch it up. A new study out of Harvard School of Public Health found that varying your exercise routine could add years to your life. What exercise someone did didn't matter much. What did matter was that all the exercises together worked all the muscle groups in their body. Now, an added benefit to changing things up is it can help you push through the plateau effect. That's when your body gets so efficient at doing something that you actually stop getting better at it. And we know from previous research that specializing in any one sport at a young age can make someone actually more prone to injury. And as experts we talk to point out, even elite athletes switch up things with their workouts, making sure to target strength, cardio, flexibility, balance, and doing that every single week. I'm Dr. Sanjay Gupta, helping you live a better life.
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2: The White House launched a new program Friday that lets veterans who drove large military vehicles skip the required test skill for a commercial driver's license. Former U.S. service members who served at least 3 years can also use their GI Bill money to pay for CDL training. The push comes after a crackdown on immigrant truck drivers resulted in 26,000 losing their licenses and creating vacancies. The Transportation Department began enforcing existing English language requirements for truckers over fears many could not read road signs. Tom Graham, Fox News.
3: It's kind of an important thing to have, that skill. In America, just throwing it out there. And I was like, I mean, I look at this and I think, okay, so they're still going to be tested on the rules of the road, because driving on I-84, I would imagine, is different than driving in Fallujah. Or maybe it's the same. I don't know. 208-336-3700. If you have a CDL. Ray Nampa, listening on 93.1 KBOI FM. Ray, what do you haul? Everything?
4: No, I don't anymore. I was just a local driver, so I didn't have to have the full CDL, but I did have to have a Class B.
3: Okay.
4: So, now, I didn't go to any of the truck driving schools. I went and I got the book from DMV and studied. And then the company I worked for actually sent a guy down to help give me, help train me doing the driving part of the test.
3: As a CDL driver, what concerns, or if any, do you have with this story?
4: Like the other caller said, you know, if somebody's driving, hopefully they do have the experience, but just because they've been driving, and the biggest thing is being able to understand English. It really is. And that, and just having some common sense and knowing what you're doing. There was drivers at a depot that I'd go to get supplies from, and I'd look at some of these drivers, and I'm like, and they were driving the big rigs, and I'm like, I'm afraid to pull out of this yard if this guy comes out behind me, you know, or in front of me, because it's like, this guy shouldn't even be behind the wheel. And then when all that stuff was going on about everybody in California getting CDLs, it's like, maybe I should move down there for a week. I don't have to take any of the tests, because, you know, to even get a Class B, it does require a little bit of knowledge. And, you know, I did have to take the test a couple times, but, you know, I'm not a mechanic, because there's a lot of mechanical questions on there, which I do understand why. But, you know, I didn't realize that the first time when I was trying to get my license. So as long as as long as they can actually understand English, that to me is definitely one of the biggest things.
3: Appreciate the call, Ray. Bill, Boise. Bill, I got about 30 seconds. Go for it.
5: Yeah, go ahead.
3: That's it?
5: No, I mean, I feel that the guys, they got to be able to read how they're going to read the signs on the highway. Speed limits, off-ramp, wreck ahead, blah, blah, blah.
3: So they pass a vision test and they know the rules for a CDL. You're okay with it?
5: Yeah, but they need to read.
3: Appreciate the call, Bill. News, next.
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6: A better life with Dr. Sanjay Gupta.
7: There are lots of things you can measure to get an idea of how healthy you are at any given moment. Temperature, heart rate, blood pressure, just to name a few. But how about how healthy you will be and how long you're likely to live? According to a new study out of the University at Buffalo, two simple strength tests are pretty accurate at predicting longevity in older women. One is hand grip strength, and the other is how quickly people can stand up from a seated position without using their arms. By the way, I remember interviewing former President Jimmy Carter when he was quite old and being really impressed how he just popped out of the chair without using his arms. Not a lot of older people can actually do that. But I think the message here is that maintaining strength as you age is going to help you perform everyday activities, but also help you avoid injury and stay independent. I'm Dr. Sanjay Gupta, helping you live a better life.
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2: They say they will disarm. I'm Lisa Lucera, Fox News. Hamas says they will agree to the terms of the Gaza peace plan if Israel ends its strikes, as President Trump highlights terms of the plan during a cabinet meeting this morning.
3: President Trump's Board of Peace says it has a deal for Hamas to disarm as part of a peace plan that would eventually see Israel withdraw from Gaza.
4: It's a big step for the Middle East, and people are really impressed by it, and they're surprised by it.
3: Speaking at a cabinet meeting at Camp David, President Trump says a weaker Iran was key to the breakthrough. Still, Israeli officials have signaled skepticism, and President Trump concedes,
4: will it go through its ups and downs? It's a very complex situation over there. The people are very complex.
3: A comprehensive peace plan calls for an international stabilization force to train a Palestinian police force to take over security operations in the Strip.
2: Fox's Jared Halpern in the White House. And on Iran, the president again said the U.S. will be hitting it very hard.
4: Iran is doing very poorly. Just in case you read incorrect stories, they're doing very, very poorly. They're having a hard time. They've been very dishonest. They've been very dishonorable to deal with.
2: This coming after strikes earlier this week in retaliation for Iranian missile attacks on U.S. forces in Jordan. CENTCOM says those missiles were intercepted. Pima County, Arizona authorities have released early ransom notes in the disappearance of Nancy Guthrie in hopes someone might recognize the writing style. The mother of today's show host, Savannah Guthrie, was last seen 6 months ago.
5: Despite doorbell camera video of the suspected kidnapper, no one has been named or identified. None of the ransom notes have been authenticated, and there's been no proof of life.
2: Fox's Claudia Cowan, the first note sent February 2nd, said Guthrie was safe but scared and would be released unharmed once the captors received $4 million in Bitcoin, with the demand increasing if the first ransom was not met. 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
6: A better life with Dr. Sanjay Gupta.
7: Staying active every day will go a long way towards helping you live a happy, healthy, and pain-free life. And there is perhaps no movement more fundamental than walking. It reinforces the alignment, stability, and coordinated muscle activation that supports how your body moves, whether you're doing strenuous exercise or simply going about your daily life. This is according to Dana Santis, a strength and conditioning specialist. Even though you walk every day, Dana does say you can make small adjustments to immediately improve your walking mechanics. So, keep your rib cage stacked over your pelvis. Avoid leaning over or arching your lower back. Allow your arms to swing naturally in coordination with your legs. Keep your gaze forward, your jaw relaxed, and then just breathe in through your nose and out through your mouth. I'm Dr. Sanjay Gupta, helping you live a better life.
2: Maine Senator Susan Collins, who's facing a tough re-election campaign, says all ICE agents will soon be equipped with body cameras.
8: Senator Susan Collins says she met with the acting ICE director, David Ventrella, who told her all ICE agents will have body-worn cameras by the end of August. After ICE killed a 25-year-old Colombian man while in his vehicle in Maine, Ventrella confirmed no vehicle stops would take place unless at least one agent was wearing a body camera at the time. Collins says the money to equip all ICE agents with cameras will come from the $20 million she helped get the agency as head of the Senate Appropriations Committee. Polling in Maine this year has revealed increasing disapproval of ICE as Collins faces more scrutiny for her support of the agency ahead of midterms. Jessica Rosenthal, Fox News.
2: A high-level FIFA official who represented the soccer body on the White House task force for the World Cup leaves his post.
9: Saying I cannot stand by while FIFA considers selling a stake in the World Cup, senior advisor Carlos Cordeiro resigning in protest. Several major soccer governing bodies and federations are opposed to the plan, with many threatening boycotts. President Gianni Infantino wants to spin off FIFA's commercial businesses, including World Cups and Club World Cups for both men and women, into a $20 billion subsidiary, with 20% owned by private investors. The anchor investor in that business is a New York-based investment firm created by Joshua Kushner, the younger brother of President Trump's son-in-law, Jared Kushner. Frank Lanza, Fox News.
2: Tony Romo has been placed on leave from his role as the lead analyst on CBS's NFL coverage until further notice after his arrest last week on suspicion of operating a vehicle while under the influence. Romo was arrested last weekend after he was stopped while driving on a Wisconsin highway. J.J. Watt will join Jim Nantz and Tracy Wolfson as the lead NFL team during Romo's absence. I'm Lisa LaSera. This is Fox News.
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11: 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Kind of a mess for the Friday afternoon commute. Got a vehicle fire on westbound I-84 at the 5-mile overpass on the right shoulder, but causing big delays all the way back to Vista on the freeway, all the way back through Cole Road on the outbound connector, even causing slowdowns on the eastbound side of the freeway from 5-mile back through the Eagle Road interchange. Got some slowing through the Garrity exit as well on westbound I-84, and an accident eastbound State Street at Veterans Memorial Parkway. The left lane is blocked there.
6: 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A better life with Dr. Sanjay Gupta.
12: They say consistency is key, but sometimes you just gotta switch it up. A new study out of Harvard School of Public Health found that varying your exercise routine could add years to your life. What exercise someone did didn't matter much. What did matter was that all the exercises together worked all the muscle groups in their body. Now, an added benefit to changing things up is it can help you push through the plateau effect. That's when your body gets so efficient at doing something that you actually stop getting better at it. And we know from previous research that specializing in any one sport at a young age can make someone actually more prone to injury. And as experts we talk to point out, even elite athletes switch up things with their workouts, making sure to target strength, cardio, flexibility, balance, and doing that every single week. I'm Dr. Sanjay Gupta, helping you live a better life.
11: From the CBS 2 Weather Center, sunny, smoky, and hot tomorrow with highs over 100. We'll get a little relief from the heat on Sunday and Monday with highs in the upper 80s. Unfortunately, it'll also be windy, which will increase the fire danger. We'll have more 100-degree weather late next week.
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17: Crews making good progress on fires burning around us. The Big Grass Fire, burning over 300,000 acres, containment up to 21%. The Tartar Fire is over halfway contained.
18: If you're talking about it,
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21: President Trump also touting some real success in another part of this region. 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
13: This is the Nate Shellman Show on the news and talk of Idaho, KBOI, Boise.
22: Hour number two. Hour number two of the show. Welcome into Rant and Rave Friday. This is also, I must say, you only have less than 3 hours to text the word banana.
23: B-A-N-A-N-A. There's no S on this one.
22: Thank you.
23: Yeah.
22: Don't type in bananas. Some of you might need to check your spelling. Some of you put two N's in the middle of bananas. There are not two N's together in bananas. There are not two N's together. It's not B-A-N-N-A-N-A-S. It's not B-A-N-N-A-N-N-A-S.
23: B-A-N-A-N-A. Banana.
22: It's banana ball. Got the tailgaters, got the party animals.
23: So next year when I make the cute text, if they come back.
22: I've been hearing this off air the entire week.
23: I'm going to make it just like go for it.
22: Yeah.
23: I thought take me out to the ball game was better, but.
22: And again, folks, I checked the tickets. These are pretty cool tickets. I bought the tickets. These weren't gifts. They don't call in. Don't call in to win the tickets. Don't call in to sell the tickets. And do not offer to buy the tickets from me. I'm only human. And some of you might actually name a price. There are people selling these tickets online for $500. And first of all, you greedy sons, the tickets didn't cost you $500. How dare you go against the essential aura that is Banana Ball? Banana Ball is supposed to be affordable to everyone. It's fun. Also, it's something cool. It really is. I've seen Banana Ball firsthand. And it's.
23: I'm so excited.
22: You're incorrigible.
23: I'm so excited.
22: Did you see the stage? Did you see the stage set up right next to the Albertson Stadium?
23: No, I will.
22: There's a stage, means there's a concert before and after the game. There's a show before. There's probably a show going on right now.
23: I'm so excited.
22: Yeah.
23: I'm so excited. If I wasn't working, I would be there right now. But I have a job or whatever, which I'm grateful for. Thank you very much.
22: I'm kicking you out of the studio early today.
23: I'm so excited.
22: Just so you get there and really just leave me alone.
23: I think I've annoyed him this week because Nate has seen it. Nate was psyched to see it. And now he's like, yeah, it's Banana Ball. Whatever, man. I've never seen it in person. I've been following it for years. I'm basically fangirling over this event. And I am stoked to see it. Also, the fact that it's blue, I'm in.
22: Jonathan, to answer your question online, yes, it is. Banana Ball is one of those things you have to experience in order to appreciate. And maybe you've seen the shorts online.
23: I will also say, Extra Mile Arena and Boise State Broncos posted today that the games that are on the blue tonight and tomorrow. Tonight will be on ESPN2 and tomorrow will be on ESPN.
22: Huh. Interesting. I did not know that, Sophie.
23: So if you don't get the hype and you're not going, maybe make some popcorn, hot dogs, whatever your choice of baseball watching food is.
22: I had no idea Brett Loftus and Drake Toll were in town. I had no idea from ESPN.
23: No?
22: Weird how I know both their names.
23: That is.
22: Huh.
23: That's fat. You're so prepared for your show.
22: Tim Boise, listening on 93.1 KBOI FM. Welcome to the Rant Hour. Go for it, Tim. What you got?
0: Well, I'm a truck driver for the last 20 years, and they always talk about truck driver shortages. There's no driver shortage. All you have to do is, it's a simple supply and demand equation. All you have to do is pay them more. You can turn doctors into drivers if you paid them enough. So it's like there's no shortage. There's a pay shortage, not a driver shortage.
22: Okay, hold on. Tim, don't go anywhere. I only talk about the news that's out there. Which is why I did open this up to CDL, driving down again to replay the story that's been a part of the news cycle.
1: The White House launched a new program Friday that lets veterans who drove large military vehicles skip the required test skill for a commercial driver's license. Former U.S. service members who served at least 3 years can also use their GI Bill money to pay for CDL training. The push comes after a crackdown on immigrant truck drivers resulted in 26,000 losing their licenses and creating vacancies. The Transportation Department began enforcing existing English language requirements for truckers over fears many could not read road signs. Tom Graham, Fox News.
22: Now, Tim, just so you know where the number comes from, the American Trucking Association projects a shortfall of about 82,000 drivers. Now, this is a labor gap, aging workforce, and recent federal crackdowns, like reading English. So I guess you're right. You know what? If companies wanted to pay, listen, if school districts paid teachers $300,000, everybody would want to be a teacher, right?
0: Yep.
22: Yeah. Would everybody be qualified? Hold on. Would everybody be qualified to be a teacher?
0: You pay them enough, they'll go get qualified.
22: Really? How much do we have to pay them to be good teachers? Well, no. And this isn't, by the question. Way, teachers, I'm not ripping on you because you already know which one the bad ones are. So you're a truck driver, 20-year truck driver. And the you're saying there is no trucker shortage. Just pay them more and you'll get people. Well, wait a second. Do you have enough truckers now to fill the need of trucking across the country? According to the American Trucking Association, they say, well, they're 82,000 short. According to Tim in Boise, we got everybody we need. Which is it?
0: We got everybody we need. All you have to do is pay them more. As simple as that. It's like if I have a choice of flipping hamburgers at Carl's Jr. for $20 an hour, which is available, or driving a local truck $20 an hour, it's a lot easier to flip hamburgers. All you have to do is pay them $5 more, and they won't be flipping hamburgers. They'll be driving a truck.
22: Okay, see, you know what? When you give me those two choices, I'd rather drive the truck.
0: Yeah.
22: No, I don't want to. If both jobs pay $25 an hour, I'd rather drive the truck.
0: Well, see, rather than raise the pay of truck drivers, what they've done is they said, let's keep the pay the same and let's just turn these immigrants that come in across the border, we'll turn them into drivers and we'll make lax the ability for them to get a job. They don't have to speak English. They just have to, know how to spell the word stop.
22: That was the attitude. Now they're cracking down on that. That's why there's a shortfall of 82,000 truckers, because 26,000 of those people that you just described can't drive a CDL anymore. That's why they're saying they don't have enough truckers, which is backed up by your point saying, well, if we just paid people more, we'd have more truckers. In your own answer, you admit there's not enough truckers. We don't have enough people hosting radio shows if all we did was pay them more. Wait a second.
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11: 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Quit freaking and call Beacon. Still working to clean up that earlier vehicle fire on westbound 94th, the 5 mile overpass. Everything in the right shoulder of the road. There was some lane blockage earlier, though. I think that's what contributed to all these major slowdowns on the freeway all the way back through Vista. Also big slowdowns on the outbound connector all the way back through Cole Road, causing delays on the eastbound side of the freeway as well from 5 mile back through the Eagle Road interchange. Seen some slowing around the Garrity exit as well. Still got a crash eastbound State Street at Veterans Memorial Parkway with the left lane blocked.
4: Weather from the CBS 2 Weather Center.
11: From the CBS 2 Weather Center, the smoky, unhealthy air conditions continue, and we've got more triple-digit heat tomorrow with highs around 102. Sunday and Monday, it'll be breezy and much cooler with highs in the upper 80s and overnight lows in the upper 50s. We'll be back near 100 late next week.
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21: President Trump announcing a major move for Hamas to disarm in Gaza.
5: When you need to know.
10: Stellantis is recalling 1.5 million Ram 1500 pickup trucks worldwide from the 2019 to 2026 model years.
4: The top headline.
24: Anthropic says the model broke out of testing and hacked into three unnamed companies.
5: What happens next?

0: A Better Life with Dr. Sanjay Gupta.
1: They say consistency is key, but sometimes you just gotta switch it up. A new study out of Harvard School of Public Health found that varying your exercise routine could add years to your life. What exercise someone did didn't matter much. What did matter was that all the exercises together worked all the muscle groups in their body. Now, an added benefit to changing things up is it can help you push through the plateau effect. That's when your body gets so efficient at doing something that you actually stop getting better at it. And we know from previous research that specializing in any one sport at a young age can make someone actually more prone to injury. And as experts we talk to point out, even elite athletes switch up things with their workouts, making sure to target strength, cardio, flexibility, balance, and doing that every single week. I'm Dr. Sanjay Gupta, helping you live a better life.
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3: What?
12: The cue to text says to text the word banana.
3: B-A-N-A-N-A.
12: Do not text an emoji of a banana. An emoji, by definition, is not a word. A word is made up of letters. An emoji is a picture. I want you to register for the tickets. I really do. I want as many people as possible that want to go to Banana Ball to have a chance to go to Banana Ball. I want to make sure this is this is one of those things where I have to remind myself that I'm getting older and I need to have patience and I need to have some amount of
3: No, it's the rant hour. You can let loose.
12: Grace. A word is a word! An emoji is not a word!
3: An emoji's a picture.
12: Yes, it is! This is not ancient freaking Egypt! Use your words, not your pictures! For the love of all that's good and holy under God's hot sun!

0: Don't send me a whole string of emojis and say, well, I told you I was going to be there at 2. No, you didn't. You sent me a tiny picture of a clock. I need to blow the text up on my phone to see what the hell people are typing me. Don't text me tiny pictures.
1: I have a rant.
2: Before yours.
1: Okay.
2: We have to go to the lines, the text line where somebody did use their words. And I think we have to issue a pox. Good afternoon, Nate. Here's a rant for you. Hoping it meets the criteria. Here is the rant. By the way, dynamite intro for your rant. This is to the POS who stole my wallet at the 10... You know, once upon a time, I drove a Chevy POS. Sorry. This is to the POS who stole my wallet at the 10-mile Walmart about 11:45 a.m. yesterday. Couldn't just turn it into the store, but had to steal it. What a POS. Motion to issue a pox.
1: Second.
2: All right. A pox upon whoever stole that wallet. Now, I hope you just misplaced it and think someone stole it. But if someone did steal your wallet, a pox upon them. A pox upon them. Normally, we, and this is for the rant, the rave hour, we love it when people lose their wallet and it gets turned in with all the money. That's a great rave. That's a great rave. What's your rant?
1: Oh, we'll get to it after the break.
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5: A better life with Dr. Sanjay Gupta.
6: I don't know about you, but my social media feeds are flooded with lotions and potions and gadgets, all promising to unlock different components of longevity. But if you log off, take a step back from all the hype, you'll find that the actual keys to a longer, healthier life are hiding in plain sight. There are four of them. Number one, nutrition. The Mediterranean diet really is the gold standard. Number two, exercise. You should be getting 150 minutes of moderate intensity exercise or 75 minutes of vigorous intensity exercise every week, plus strength training and stretching. Number three, sleep. Sleep is when your body and your brain repair themselves. You should be getting 7 to 9 hours a night. And finally, number four, often gets forgotten, socialization. It's not a bonus. It's a necessity for a healthy life, finding a sense of community, purpose, and belonging. I'm Dr. Sanjay Gupta, helping you live a better life.
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3: Fox News, I'm John Saucier. A couple days after the U.S. resumed airstrikes on Iranian-backed targets in response to an attempted surprise ballistic missile attack on American forces, President Trump spoke during a cabinet meeting at Camp David.
4: Iran is doing very poorly, just in case you read incorrect stories. They're doing very, very poorly. They're having a hard time. They've been very dishonest. They've been very dishonorable to deal with.
3: Spain's dealing with the fallout from a massive border rush of tens of thousands of migrants. Tennessee Senator Bill Hagerty telling Fox Business this is a preview of what could happen in the United States if Democratic socialists take charge.
5: This Socialist Workers Party in Spain, a leftist socialist organization, is taking control of that country. This is what you get. A liberal judiciary. This is what you get. It's an invitation to these people to overrun their country. I think all of Europe should be on alarm.
3: Spanish authorities say that half of these people have now been deported. 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
6: 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So we're going to clean up that earlier vehicle fire westbound I-84 at the 5 mile overpass over to the right shoulder, causing big delays on the freeway back to Vista, big slowdowns on the outbound connector back through Cole Road, also causing delays on the eastbound side of the freeway back to Meridian Road. Plus, we have an accident westbound I-84 at McDermott, causing some big slowdowns all the way back through 10 mile.
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8: There are lots of things you can measure to get an idea of how healthy you are at any given moment. Temperature, heart rate, blood pressure, just to name a few. But how about how healthy you will be and how long you're likely to live? According to a new study out of the University at Buffalo, two simple strength tests are pretty accurate at predicting longevity in older women. One is hand grip strength, and the other is how quickly people can stand up from a seated position without using their arms. By the way, I remember interviewing former President Jimmy Carter when he was quite old and being really impressed how he just popped out of the chair without using his arms. Not a lot of older people can actually do that. But I think the message here is that maintaining strength as you age is going to help you perform everyday activities, but also help you avoid injury and stay independent. I'm Dr. Sanjay Gupta, helping you live a better life.
6: From the CBS2 Weather Center, got a sunny, smoky weekend in store for us with no rain in the forecast. Tomorrow's highs will be around 102. We'll cool off to the upper 80s Sunday and Monday with breezy conditions. Then the temperatures gradually climb back up to near triple digits later next week.
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10: Nobody gave us bacon. It was a bacon recall. Nobody turned in any bacon. You bacon recall bacon hoarders. We tried to do the great bacon buyback. Nope, not one. We offered a KBOI t-shirt. Nobody brought by any bacon. People could have just went out and bought bacon and brought it to us. We would have eaten it as long as it was, you know, not an open package. Refrigerated. I'm not doing the whole berry recall thing because this is, nor am I. Listen, if you bring by berries, use your own dumpster. All foods are not the same. Also, if you drive a, If you drive a Ram truck, you know what? If you drive one of the recalled Ram trucks, we'll give you a KBOI t-shirt if you just drop it off here at the station. If you think I'm making it up, there's a recall on Ram trucks.
11: Stellantis is recalling 1.5 million Ram 1500 pickup trucks worldwide from the 2019 to 2026 model years that may have been built with seatbelt buckle anchors, not properly anchored to second row driver's side or center row seatbelts, which could seriously impact seatbelt performance in a crash. Stellantis saying it's aware of one potentially related injury tied to the recall, no fatalities. The defective seatbelts will be fixed for free. Jeff Manasso, Fox News.
10: Okay, they're fixing it for free. They're not just taking the entire truck back. They're fixing it for free.
12: Yeah.
10: Okay.
12: Just kind of cool, I guess.
10: Or you could just take your recalled truck and drop it off here, and we'll give you a t-shirt in exchange for the truck.
12: That one I'm not sure if we can do.
10: Sure we can.
12: So you want to talk to legal?
10: You want to trade in your truck for a t-shirt? Your Ram truck, we'll trade it in.
12: It's if you kind of on you, actually.
10: If you have a McLaren and you want to trade that in for a KBOI t-shirt, we'll give you... If you have berries, if you have recalled berries, don't bring them by.
13: Publix is recalling frozen Greenwise organic whole blueberries and whole mixed berries sold in 8 states over concerns they may be contaminated with E. coli. Publix has made the products unavailable for purchase in late June. Expands a recall earlier this month tied to a single lot of frozen blueberries based on the public health investigation. The Food and Drug Administration reports 12 E. coli cases in the outbreak in Florida and Georgia. The recalled berries were sold in Alabama, Florida, Georgia, Kentucky, North Carolina, South Carolina, Tennessee, and Virginia. Chris Foster, Fox News.
10: Hmm.
12: So.
10: You had a rant.
12: Today.
10: Right before bottom of the hour news.
12: I heard a story.
10: Okay.
12: I heard a news story from our TV partners at CBS2.
10: Mm-hmm.
12: Now, I need to preface this with, I do think they did a good job, but let's listen to it first, and then we'll get to my rant.
14: Just like anybody else out here, trying to get to work, trying to get to their medical, trying to have a life.
15: If I don't have on-demand, I do not have a job.
14: There won't be any freedom for us.
15: The ability to work, to play and have community are essential to human psychology.
14: I don't know what a lot of us are going to do.
16: The way that transit is funded in Idaho is unique. We're the only state in the United States that doesn't have any state funding for transit. Paired with that is one of the few states that don't have any dedicated opportunity for local funds. Because we have neither, we're dependent on these voluntary contributions. It's not a statutory requirement that they fund us, so it has to be something that they want to do.
17: I make a motion that we completely cut funding for VRT.
18: Reynolds.
19: No.
18: Griffin.
19: Yes.
18: Rodriguez.
19: Yes.
18: Gog.
20: Yes.
18: Motion carries.
16: We would lose the fixed route in Napa. In addition, we'd lose what is called the on-demand system, but people in Napa literally wouldn't have any way to travel.
15: I have epilepsy and hemiplegia. On demand is the only thing running after 6 p.m. So if I want to get home from work, I have to get an on demand at 6:30.
14: In my situation, I am not allowed to drive because of medical issues. One of my main thing was before I got my kidney transplant, I had to do dialysis. One of those days was in Caldwell. And access bus could get me there. Those drivers are trained for people with medical conditions. They really do strive to get us to our doctor.
16: We have over 1 million riders, but compared to a region our size, that's quite low. Not because people here won't ride the bus, not because we don't know how to run a good bus system, but we simply don't have enough funding to provide very much service. What we've seen is not that there's less demand for service, but because there's less service, there's less ridership because it just doesn't work. If you can't get from where you are to where you need to go on it, you're not going to use it.
10: Ah, yes. Ray said something similar in the Field of Dreams. If you build it, they will come.
12: Yeah. So
10: now I understand why this is passionate for you. Now I get it.
12: I have a few things to say about this. First of all, I hate pandering, and I need to say that right now. This story made me so angry, and same with there's some commercials you're going to hear that really are trying to play on emotions about a political issue that I don't think emotions need to be played on.
10: Okay. The rest of this rant is brought to you by somebody who lives
12: in Nampa. Yeah.
10: This is a Namponian reflecting a Nampanese reflecting on the city of Nampa.
12: So there's a few things that I would like to address here. First of all, they provided two individuals who are struggling to get to their job because of medical issues. They either can't drive or can't afford to drive, and then they're trying to get to appointments. So there's something that I'd like to point you all to.
10: Mm-hmm.
12: If you type in City of Nampa Transportation, it's going to take you to an address at cityofnampa.us 392/transportation getting around Nampa. Now, the reason I bring that up, obviously, it does say right now VRT on demand, but it also has Lyft, Uber, obviously. It has something called Metro Community Service. What they do is it's the same people that run Metro Meals on Wheels, but they also offer free rides to people with disabilities or seniors to employment or medical appointments. And it's free. Donations are optional. They do say that right on their website. Right on the website, transportation is available to those 60 plus and or people with disabilities in Canyon County to meet medical, nutritional, employment, education, social, and recreational needs. So that is a service right there. So there's one solution. On top of that, Treasure Valley Transit provides non-emergency medical transportation through a contract with the Idaho Medicaid Brokerage Program in Canyon County. So that's anywhere in Canyon County. Also, if these people are on Medicaid, their Medicaid will provide some transportation funding to get to and from appointments.
10: Or disability. Yeah.
12: Yeah.
10: Yeah.
12: So there are actually a lot of free resources for people. On top of that, there is Lyft and Uber for a fee. And a lot of people do take it to work anyways in a lot of big cities, I know, because it's cheaper than hiring public or transportation. The other thing I would like to say, this is not a one-sided rant for me. So there are resources, and I want you to know that, and I wanted you to know where to get it, because I'm not a jerk. I just, what I'm about to say is going to seem like I'm a jerk. Transportation is not in our culture in Nampa. It's just not. Public transportation and funding public transportation outside of schools is not a part of our culture. There were kids I knew that carpooled with their neighbors, carpooled with their friends, carpooled with their wards, took the bus. In college, there were people that I knew that would try and find a ride if they didn't have a car. We are not a city that regularly relies on public transportation. We have never been, and we probably never will be.
10: It's country that became a city.
12: Yeah, and city, I would say, is still loose, a loose term. Mm-hmm. We like our cars. We like driving our cars. We don't like not having the option. I personally would never ride public transportation, even if it saved me money, because what if I want to go to the store after or run these little errands that I would need my car first? It's just not something we do in Nampa and, dare I say, Canyon County. It's not part of who we are. The other thing is I don't think that it's the best use of public money to spend on just a few people who need transportation when there are other options. Now, as far as you heard the CEO of Valley Regional Transit in that audio clip saying, it's not because we're bad at running a bus company, transportation company. I would argue the one thing I have not heard from this story is, can you provide these services with a fee to riders? Can you privatize what you're doing and not rely on taxpayer money to provide these services? Because if you can't...
10: Like Uber or Lyft already does.
12: Right. Because if you can't, it's actually not a good service. You're not supposed to be relying on taxpayers to fund your business. Your business should be profitable. That's how capitalism works. And if you can't make your business profitable based on the service, maybe you shouldn't be in business. So... that's kind of where I'm at on the whole Valley Regional Transit situation.
10: How do you feel? How do you feel now? I mean, it's the pandering's not going to go away until they vote, and then you're going to hear all the doom and gloom, and you're going to get that.
12: I just don't think it's that serious. There are resources for people, and I think the resources are made very available, considering I typed in free transportation for adults with disabilities to work in Nampa and got this whole page.
10: Also, I haven't seen where the whole rides to wellness is going away, and that is...
12: it's not.
10: St. Luke's, St. Al's, Terry Riley, paying for people who need medical services, paying for their transportation, paying for their ride. So if the argument is you need dialysis, okay, well, the medical clinic you work with probably already partners with Valley Regional Transit to make sure they can take you, if you can't drive yourself, take you to your doctor's appointment. If you have epilepsy, like the one guy said, there's a good chance you're on disability of some kind because you have a disability. If you've had a seizure, I think it's within the past 10 years, you can't get a driver's license. So if you have active epilepsy to that degree, there are programs available. Now, it takes time to find that. It takes effort to find that.
12: I am a very, very, very firm believer that just because there's a problem does not make it a taxpayer solution. I think there are a lot of solutions.
10: Whoa. Now you're just talking. Now you're just talking crazy. Now you're just talking. What? Whoa. You need to send a warning to the North End before you say something like that, girl. A warning. This is why this woman works here. Again, 7 years ago, she didn't care about this stuff. Now she's gotten older. She's got a house now. She's paid more taxes. There are programs. And a lot of people like to prey upon the emotion. And marketing, pandering, it's all the same. So now that the sensitive have been aptly warned, Sophie, you, this is why I do this. You can't just bash people with the truth. You gotta, hey, there's some truth coming. You might not like this.
12: Yeah.
10: What was that sentence you said again?
12: Not all problems require taxpayer solutions. There's charities out there for a reason. There's generous people out there for a reason. There's reasons you have friends, neighbors, family. And if you don't have those, there are government resources that are not the city of Nampa paying for something that Nampa overwhelmingly does not use.
10: Welcome to the rant hour. I've actually watched the color drain. Like you were at a full crimson. Now you're back to a regular hue.
12: And that's what we like to do here.
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6: 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Still got big problems for the Friday afternoon commute. There was an earlier vehicle fire in westbound 94 at 5 Mile. Everything over to the right shoulder of the road. Still seeing some big slowdowns all the way back to Vista on the freeway, all the way back through Cole Road on the outbound connector. Slowdowns on the eastbound side of the freeway, 5 Mile back to Meridian Road. Got an accident westbound 94 at McDermott, causing big delays all the way back through 10 Mile. And University Drive closed from Michigan Avenue to Broadway because of banana ball tonight.
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6: From the CBS 2 Weather Center, sunny, smoky, and hot tomorrow with highs over 100. We'll get a little relief from the heat on Sunday and Monday with highs in the upper 80s. Unfortunately, it'll also be windy, which will increase the fire danger. We'll have more 100-degree weather late next week.
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10: Also, that's something else that was cut from the Napa City budget was the publicly funded banana ball tickets. They were gonna purchase 20,000 tickets just for the Nampons until they realized it's probably not the best use of government. And if you don't understand satire, I don't know how to help you. Welcome to the Rant Hour. Text message coming in that says, I want to hear more Bias Sophie. It's great. It's great if you agree with it. Bias Sophie is great as long as you agree with it. When you don't agree with it, there's part of you that wants to fight, but it's also what we believe in here. You speak your mind. Marianne, Boise, listening on 670 AM. What you got?
0: I just wanted to say, as a mom with special needs kids, I love the public transit. They pick them up from my house, they drop them at home, and they go to the STEP program. And I don't know if Caldwell or Nampa does that, but I'm really thankful for the Boise that they do that for those kids.
10: Cool. Cool. We're talking about Nampa.
0: That one I don't know. Nampa should do better.
10: Okay. What if not enough people are riding it, though? Like, if there's not enough people to justify the cost, can you see it from their end? Or?
0: Oh, 8 million percent can see that. But okay. I also see that, like, if the kids that are needed to go with public transport, that should be public transport. Anybody else?
10: I have to ask a question, though.
0: Oh, please go ahead.
10: Are you not able to take the kids to where they need to go?
0: Of course I am.
10: Okay.
0: I have four kids, and I'm grandma, and I have my son's in STEP program, which is special needs.
10: Okay.
0: So he loves, and it's kind of like the cool thing that he gets to ride with his friends on a city bus.
10: So and in this call, you're telling me it's not a necessity?
0: Not. No, you're exactly right.
10: Okay. Now, words matter. If it's not a necessity, why should the public pay for it?
0: I agree with you on that one.
10: You called in to defend it, though.
0: I know, and now you just made me, like, no, I agree, because I could take my kid every day.
10: Yeah. And Listen, Marianne, I'm not coming down on you, right?
0: Oh, no, okay. I love this.
10: I mean, they're your kids or your family. I love it. And there's also some times where you just want to get them out of the damn house. I get it.
0: Jesus Christ. There's times that I'm like, hey, bye.
10: Yep. But these are the uncomfortable conversations, because the people that are also pushing for Nampa to do better work for Valley Regional Transit. You know, it's kind of like saying, you know what the most important media is in the world is? You know what it is, Marianne? You know what the most important form of media in the world is, Marianne?
0: Well, I'm listening.
10: It's radio. It's radio, Marianne. Now,
0: I agree with you completely.
10: I also work in radio, so maybe I'm a little bit biased, but let me justify to you why I should get paid by you. Paid by you, Marianne. You're listening to me.
0: I am.
10: Keep that in mind. I have more listeners than Nampa has writers. And Nampa, let me rephrase that. Sophie has more listeners than Nampa has writers. And nobody outside of Sophie's husband is paying for her. What does that sound?
0: You kind of helped you just a little bit.
10: What is that?
0: That was me snorting because I laughed.
10: Oh, okay.
0: I did it again. Sorry.
10: Oh, boy. Are you... Sounds like you're devouring a small animal.
0: No, the kids are all good.
10: Okay, so good.
0: Okay, good.
10: No,
0: but you're exactly right, and I didn't think about it that way. Like, if there's not that many writers in Nampa, I can see that one.
10: You know, and the STEP program, the STEP building your kid goes to, is there a program? Is there a program outside of public transportation to get them there? Like, is there...
0: They do bus rides with school district, but they try to teach the kids to ride the bus.
10: Sure.
0: And learn how to ride the bus, like, so that if my kid needed to go, like, to the mall or do something when he gets a little bit older and go by himself.
10: Is it free to you?
0: They're trying to teach that. It is actually free to me, but I do pay a lot in taxes, so yeah.
10: Sure. But you understand that ride isn't free.
0: Oh, no, yeah.
10: It's free to you. Someone's paying for that ride, whether it's a federal program or a grant. Someone's paying for it. It might be free to you, but someone's paying for it, which is the other fantastic side of public transportation that no one wants to talk about, is, you know, some of their point-to-point places, they get paid by Medicare.
0: See, I didn't know that part.
10: Oh, but, yeah.
0: I didn't know any of that.
10: It ain't manna from heaven, lady.
0: I do my fun stuff, yeah.
10: Yeah. Yeah.
0: I love it, though. It is not. But I know I pay my taxes. I know that, like, if anybody needs help, like, I would help them.
10: Sure.
0: I'll buy them a card. If
10: sure.
0: they need a bus.
10: Yeah.
0: A sticker, that kind of thing. I would buy anybody.
10: And that is something cool about the community. It's something cool about this area. I appreciate the call, Marianne. We're not going to see cripples in Nampa sitting on the wheelchair, sitting on their crutches. Hey, why are you standing out here? I need to go to my doctor. And just kick the crutches out from under them. Or just wheel their cripple ass right down the road. Ah, good luck. Slow it down. Keep up. No. I know that's what a lot of people want you to believe. You know, for the epileptic guy that, you know, when work is over and the lights go out, he's just sitting there. He's just sitting there, all cold and alone. Dude, do you have a friend that can give you a ride? Seriously, do you have like a co? Hell, there's people here that every once in a while need a ride somewhere. And they ask around before they call an Uber. Half the people I work with know I live a stone's throw from the airport. Don't start calling me, folks. They go, hey, can you give me a ride? Like, as long as it ain't Caldwell, maybe, if I'm available. That's what people do.
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7: A better life with Dr. Sanjay Gupta.
8: There are lots of things you can measure to get an idea of how healthy you are at any given moment. Temperature, heart rate, blood pressure, just to name a few. But how about how healthy you will be and how long you're likely to live? According to a new study out of the University at Buffalo, two simple strength tests are pretty accurate at predicting longevity in older women. One is hand grip strength, and the other is how quickly people can stand up from a seated position without using their arms. By the way, I remember interviewing former President Jimmy Carter when he was quite old and being really impressed how he just popped out of the chair without using his arms. Not a lot of older people can actually do that. But I think the message here is that maintaining strength as you age is going to help you perform everyday activities, but also help you avoid injury and stay independent. I'm Dr. Sanjay Gupta, helping you live a better life.
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12: They want the charges tossed. I'm Lisa Lucera, Fox News. The Justice Department moves to drop charges against a former Olympian accused of vandalizing the reflecting pool in Washington, D.C.
13: Federal prosecutors filed a motion to dismiss the case against David Hearn, a former Olympic canoe racer charged with vandalizing the newly renovated reflecting pool near the Lincoln Memorial. Hearn pleaded not guilty. In the court filing, the Justice Department blames the Department of the Interior for slowly trickling critical information to prosecutors, writing, had DOI been forthcoming with information in its possession, a grand jury indictment would not have been sought. The filings, as evidence now strongly suggests, a rushed and botched installation by a contractor led to damage to the pool's lining.
12: Fox's Jared Halpern at the White House. President Trump had accused vandals of damaging the lining. Hamas claims it will disarm if Israel stops its strikes and withdraws from Gaza, but the implementation faces major challenges, and it would come later in the process, and it's contingent on the creation of a Palestinian state. Tens of thousands of migrants have voluntarily left the tiny Spanish territory after crossing into the North African city this week.
14: Spanish authorities now say at least 57 people were killed during those chaotic scenes in Ceuta, and that number could be going up as divers start to search the ocean. Officials estimate 60,000 people crossed into that Spanish territory without really anyone trying to stop them.
12: Fox's Jeff Paul. Italy has suspended its border agreement with Spain over the mass migration, and many other European countries expressing concerns that they will be impacted. The pilot of an F-35B stealth fighter expected to survive after he ejected from the jet before it crashed near the Miramar Air Base in San Diego. The Marine Corps says the service member is being treated for non-life-threatening injuries. 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
15: A Better Life with Dr. Sanjay Gupta.
8: There are lots of things you can measure to get an idea of how healthy you are at any given moment. Temperature, heart rate, blood pressure, just to name a few. But how about how healthy you will be and how long you're likely to live? According to a new study out of the University at Buffalo, two simple strength tests are pretty accurate at predicting longevity in older women. One is hand grip strength, and the other is how quickly people can stand up from a seated position without using their arms. By the way, I remember interviewing former President Jimmy Carter when he was quite old and being really impressed how he just popped out of the chair without using his arms. Not a lot of older people can actually do that. But I think the message here is that maintaining strength as you age is going to help you perform everyday activities, but also help you avoid injury and stay independent. I'm Dr. Sanjay Gupta, helping you live a better life.
12: Maine's Democrat U.S. Senate candidate is pushing back against attacks on his family.
16: The Democrat Senate nominee in Maine, Troy Jackson, and his longtime partner, Lana Peltier, are second cousins with the same great-grandparents, according to a report on the Maine Wire website based on records from Ancestry.com and tips from locals in Jackson's hometown, Allagash. They say the couple's never been legally married, although Jackson has referred to Peltier as his wife, and they have two now adult sons. Second cousin marriage is legal in most states, including Maine. Jackson's trying to win incumbent Republican Susan Collins' Senate seat. His campaign tells Fox, Susan Collins will do anything to distract from the fact that she votes with Trump 96% of the time and has sold out working people in Maine. Personal attacks on Troy's family are shameful and desperate. Chris Foster, Fox News.
12: The Trump administration wants to make sure Mexican train crews who haul freight over the border can understand key safety information in English. The Federal Railroad Administration sent letters to Union Pacific and CPKC railroads in December after inspections found train crews often had trouble understanding English during inspections. The government urged the railroads to re-examine their practices. New York City officials say an outbreak of Legionnaires' disease has ended.
17: New York City's health department says the incubation
0: exemption period for new cases of Legionnaires' disease has passed and that there is no longer an elevated risk of exposure on the Upper East Side of Manhattan. The disease has an incubation period of 2 to 14 days after exposure, and the last day that anyone who lives, works, or visited the area began feeling symptoms was 2 weeks ago. Health officials say 92 people tested positive for Legionnaires, 5 are still hospitalized, and 7 people have died. They say Legionnaires' bacteria was found in cooling towers in dozens of buildings, and that all towers that tested positive have been cleaned and disinfected.
12: Fox's Tanya J. Powers, Wall Street. The Dow added 277, the Nasdaq gained 252. I'm Lisa Lucera. This is Fox News.
1: 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Good news for the drive home this afternoon. That vehicle fire westbound I-84 at 5 miles been cleared out of the way. Still seeing big slowdowns though on the outbound connector. Cole through the Y, westbound I-84. Very heavy and slow from Vista through the merge. And we do have an accident westbound I-84 at McDermott. And now it's causing major delays all the way back to Meridian Road.
2: Weather from the CBS 2 Weather Center.
6: A better life with Dr. Sanjay Gupta.
8: There are lots of things you can measure to get an idea of how healthy you are at any given moment. Temperature, heart rate, blood pressure, just to name a few. But how about how healthy you will be and how long you're likely to live? According to a new study out of the University at Buffalo, two simple strength tests are pretty accurate at predicting longevity in older women. One is hand grip strength, and the other is how quickly people can stand up from a seated position without using their arms. By the way, I remember interviewing former President Jimmy Carter when he was quite old and being really impressed how he just popped out of the chair without using his arms. Not a lot of older people can actually do that. But I think the message here is that maintaining strength as you age is going to help you perform everyday activities, but also help you avoid injury and stay independent. I'm Dr. Sanjay Gupta, helping you live a better life.
1: From the CBS 2 Weather Center, the smoky, unhealthy air conditions continue, and we've got more triple-digit heat tomorrow with highs around 102. Sunday and Monday, it'll be breezy and much cooler with highs in the upper 80s and overnight lows in the upper 50s. We'll be back near 100 late next week.
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18: Crews making good progress on fires burning around us. The Big Grass Fire burning over 300,000 acres, containment up to 21%. The Tartar Fire is over halfway contained.
19: If you're talking about it,
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22: President Trump also touting some real success in another part of this region. 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
7: This is the Nate Shellman Show on the news and talk of Idaho, KBOI, Boise.
27: Okay, Sophie laid down an epic rant at right around 5:37.
28: Yeah, 4:37.
27: 4:37, yes. And then has officially checked out. She's not here. She's now giddy.
28: I'm excited. I don't know if I'm even mentally present.
27: You're not.
28: I'm not.
27: So I'm going to lay some stats on you before I bring our guests in.
28: Okay.
27: As of before the last cue to text, 718 of you have texted Banana to 208-336-336. 3,700.
28: That's so cool. That's so cool.
27: And folks, these tickets are free. I bought them. Nobody gave them to me. I bought the tickets. And sure, I could have been dead inside and gone to some website and sold them or tried to sell them for $500. I'm like, no, wait a second. For the past 3 weeks, I've been saying, hey, does anybody want to buy these tickets? I've been buying them just here and there. And you can buy them on the Fans First website. That's the banana website. That's the Savannah Banana website, Banana Ball website. Because the whole idea behind Banana Ball is to have fun and have it be affordable and not gouge people. They're like, well, wait a second. I'm just buying them so I can give them away. The show starts. Oh, gosh. Well, the show's already started. I mean, there's already a pregame. There's a postgame as well. And two guys are joining me on the phone right now, Sophie. Oh, hold on a second. Just stop wagging your tail. It's weird. Two guys are joining me from ESPN at Albertson Stadium right now. Brett Loftus, Drake Toll. Guys, welcome to Boise.
3: Yeah, man, it's awesome. Brett Loftus here, voice of Texas Tailgaters. Yeah, we're excited. We know the pack is back. But we're more excited that Banana Ball is finally in Idaho, man. Texas Tailgaters Party Animals tonight. And as you said there, Nate, ESPN tonight at 7 p.m. Mountain Time, and then tomorrow night at 6 p.m. Mountain Time, first pitch. So we couldn't be more fired up to be here.
4: Yeah, Nate, Drake Toll here with the Party Animals. And we're in an Uber yesterday. No free ads. We're in an Uber yesterday.
3: Yeah. Uh-huh.
4: And we hear your sultry voice talking about Banana Ball. And we actually texted Banana to the number as well. So we're in the running.
3: So really, it's 7:16. You can just say, I know it's 7:18. Officially, but yeah, your good friend Tony Stark, not to dox him or anything,
27: sure.
3: Iron Man.
27: Yeah.
3: He was our Uber driver, had the butterfly doors. I mean, what a welcome to Boise, really. Yeah, great.
27: He's I've requested him, and he doesn't even pick me up, and he's a friend of mine. guys, the reason, and I saw Banana Ball in Eugene a couple weeks ago, and I've experienced this, I've seen the shorts all over social media, just players having fun. I've been seeing it for years now. I go, wow, it'd be really cool to go to this and experience it, and then to just watch it grow, watch it expand. What else is really cool for me is to watch somewhat of the Banana Ball influence on Major League Baseball, where now, I mean, there's always been walk-up music, but now the lights are going out when the closer comes in, and there's, you know, there's this great trumpet intro, and I got to attribute some of that to Banana Ball. Have you seen any other influences of Banana Ball out there in the mainstream? Because it's fun.
3: Yeah, I think one of the coolest things I've seen a few weeks ago, you know, talking about influencing the entertainment aspect of it, it's influencing the actual game of baseball. You know, Vaughn Grissom, third baseman for the Angels, had a bounce pass, which we would include as a trick play in our sport of an animal, actually did that in a Major League Baseball game a few weeks ago. So I think it's so cool how we're not only seeing that influence of it from an entertainment aspect, but also, you know, we play a very competitive game, Nate. We have standings. We're a league. We reward a champion at the end of the inaugural Banana Ball Championship League season that is 2026. I think it's incredible what our sport is doing, and we're blessed to be a part of it.
27: The thing is, part of it's scripted. Like, the skits are scripted. The dancing is scripted. The game is the game. I mean, the pitcher isn't throwing a meatball. You know, the batter's not trying to miss on purpose. Like, they're swinging for the fences every time.
4: Yeah, I think a great example of that is maybe the newest cat in our sport named Jackie Bradley Jr., two-time World Series champion with the Boston Red Sox, who plays with the Indianapolis Clowns in the Banana Ball Championship League. He's a guy catching fly balls in center field behind his back, under his legs, in a hat. I mean, you've got an 11-year major leaguer that walks into the sport and immediately is up for Rookie of the Year because he's assimilated to what we do in our game so quickly. And you ask that guy, say, hey, man, do you get pushback? Your old buddies in the MLB call, you say, oh, you're in that joke league. He said, no. The second they see it, they start to understand the athleticism that we carry and the fun that we have and the fans first mentality that we take to the furthest extent of what we do. That's when everybody can start to understand what this product is and buy into it, even the pro guys.
27: There's also a cool charitable aspect to Banana Ball that a lot of people don't know about, and that's the Bananas Foster Program for foster kids, which I didn't know about until I went to a game. And how a lot of this, you know, does go to a cause. Like there, and there's focus on a cause that is pretty much nationwide. Listen, you can't get any more family friendly than Banana Ball tonight. It's and then to see the blue turned into a baseball field, which is something I don't think anybody has ever seen before, gentlemen. So we got a brand new north end zone for you to check out. I'm sure you guys have, you know, because it still has that new end zone smell, I guess.
3: Yeah, it's new. Nate, our director of baseball ops, Chris Hunter, he was talking to me last night at dinner and said when they got into town on Monday, our baseball ops people got here early and said they were still unwrapping the furniture in that north end zone. And it's even cooler. Me and Drake were talking about this. We got here yesterday for our rehearsal day. The seating in that north end zone is almost like baseball seating, right behind home plate when you come here to Albertson Stadium. So, I mean, it's an incredible facility, a facility that is, 56 years old now? This is 57th year football in Boise. I mean, it's absolutely incredible in how it's expanded over the years. And, I mean, the Broncos have only lost 12 games here in the last 27 years?
5: 1999.
3: Yeah, I mean, incredible.
5: Hey, think about this, Nate. We could have a team lose two games this weekend alone. That's a sixth of what the Boise State Broncos have done since 1999.
27: All right, so gentlemen, later on tonight, you might see a 5 foot three and three quarters individual acting like a giddy school kid. All right, please, whatever you do, direct the camera on her when you see this happen, because that's my producer Sophie who's going tonight. I'm going tomorrow night, so make sure you shine some light. I have no idea what
5: Nate,
27: sex
5: Nate,
27: sex
5: you've narrowed this down to about 17,000 people who will be here tonight.
27: Yeah, exactly. Exactly. Listen, did you bring your mitt?
28: I did not bring my mitt, no.
27: Okay.
28: I know.
3: Sophie, you always have to bring your glove. Fans can catch foul balls and they're out.
27: I love it. If the ball hits the net, that's a single. If it goes over the net, is that a home run?
3: Yeah, so the ground rules in football stadium is if it hits the net and it gets caught in the net, that is a ground rule single, correct, Nate? It goes over the net, obviously, it is a home run. If it bounces over the wall where there's not a net, that is your standard ground rule double that you would have in any other baseball stadium. Yes. But if it gets caught in the net, then that's a ground rule single, correct?
5: It'll be 225 feet to right field tonight at a 50-foot net, courtesy of netting pros out there. So we'll see a lot of home runs for the lefties especially.
3: Mm-hmm.
27: Guys, listen, Drake, Brett, you guys are calling the game on ESPN. For those of you not going to the game, check out ESPN. Check out ESPN2 this weekend. You can see the blue on the national stage right there. You guys doing banana ball tonight as the tailgaters take on the party animals. Gentlemen, you gotta get to it. Thank you for taking the time. Appreciate it.
3: Thank you, Nate.
5: Love it. See you, Nate.
27: Cheers.
28: I'm so excited. I can't wait.
27: You're an annoying level of excited right now.
28: I know.
27: And I'm here for it.
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1: 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Exit at westbound I-4 at McDermott, causing slowdowns all the way back to Eagle Road right now. Seeing some really busy conditions still on the freeway from Vista through the Flying Y. Also got some heavier, slower stuff on eastbound I-4 Meridian through Eagle Road into the Cloverdale Overpass, and some delays coming into downtown Boise, 184 the connector. A lot of people heading toward the stadium for banana ball.
13: Weather from the CBS 2 Weather Center.
1: From the CBS 2 Weather Center, got a sunny, smoky weekend in store for us with no rain in the forecast. Tomorrow's highs will be around 102. We'll cool off to the upper 80s Sunday and Monday with breezy conditions. Then the temperatures gradually climb back up to near triple digits later next week.
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1: Staying active every day will go a long way towards helping you live a happy, healthy, and pain-free life. 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
10: I said you could leave at 5:30.
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10: 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Thanks to Brett. Thanks to Drake for joining us here from ESPN. Banana Ball on ESPN. For those of you that don't have tickets, Banana Ball is on ESPN, ESPN2. ESPN tonight?
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10: Got it. 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Tomorrow night. This is the Rave Hour. And gotta send a rave to everyone and anyone who has anything to do with fighting a fire.
12: Crews making good progress on fires burning around us. The Big Grass Fire, burning over 300,000 acres, containment up to 21%. The Tartar Fire is over halfway contained, burning almost 12,000 acres. Crews now have the Fox Fire, over halfway contained as of this morning, sitting at 58% containment. It's burned over 70,000 acres. Now, the Coleman Creek Fire is burning over 200,000 acres and is uncontained as of your Friday morning.
10: Which is why we're able to have CUNA days. I can see the first level of Foothills. That's why Banana Ball hasn't been canceled. That's why the Hawks game tonight hasn't been canceled. These people are doing their job, putting their life on the line to make sure the air gets a little better breathable. Also, got to send a rave out to the peacekeepers disarming Hamas. Worldwide stage.
13: President Trump also touting some real success in another part of this region. That is the deal, the framework agreement for Hamas to disarm. President Trump saying such a move would be absolutely impossible without the current U.S. success in the war with Iran.
14: Because if you go 4 months ago, 5 months ago, a deal like that would have been impossible. So it's a big step for the Middle East, and people are really impressed by it.
13: Each night now we are seeing back and forth strikes between the two sides. Kuwait saying it was attacked by drones from Iran.

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2: Fox News, I'm Carmen Roberts. The Justice Department moves to dismiss the criminal case against Olympian David Hearn for allegedly vandalizing the reflecting pool. The court filing today shows that the DOJ admits the damage was the result of flawed installation. President Trump orders fresh attacks on Iran as he tries to get Tehran to surrender. Fox's Steve Harrigan is in Tel Aviv.
3: Here in the region, we've gotten back into that rhythm of attacks, one side striking the other, the next night the other side striking. Multiple drone attacks targeting U.S. bases in Kuwait. No casualties reported.
2: Officials say the new attacks may begin as soon as this weekend and last a few days. And in Arizona, the Pima County Sheriff's Department releases two ransom notes, hoping someone will identify the author from the note's unique handwriting style. America's listening to Fox News.
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5: 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Still got that accident westbound I-4 McDermott, and we've got major slowdowns on the freeway all the way back through Eagle Road, plus already slow traffic on the freeway, Orchard through the Flying Y, so just a slow go on westbound I-4. Also seeing some heavy conditions on the eastbound side of the freeway, Meridian through the Cloverdale overpass. Slowdowns, of course, coming into downtown Boise on Myrtle and on southbound Broadway by the stadium because of banana ball tonight.
1: Weather from the CBS 2 Weather Center.
5: From the CBS 2 Weather Center, sunny, smoky, and hot tomorrow with highs over 100. We'll get a little relief from the heat on Sunday and Monday with highs in the upper 80s. Unfortunately, it'll also be windy, which will increase the fire danger. We'll have more 100-degree weather late next week.
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6: A lot going on this weekend, and on a Rant and Rave Friday, what better time to get out and party, because the air is clearing up, and this weekend is the St. Ignatius Festival, San Ignacio Festival, for those of you that want to celebrate the bass. Mike Franzoia, president of the Bass Club, joining us. Mike, welcome in.
7: Thanks, Nate, for having us.
6: Also joined alongside Amaya Donahue, a board member of the Bass Club. And Amaya, tell me about all the great things going on this weekend for the Bass Festival.
8: Bueno, zer esango, eta hainbeste gauza preparetako, eta hainbeste gauza dauz, ez dakit nuna zibain, gaur barikue da, eta oin gaur barikue da lako.
6: Can I interrupt?
8: Bai? Esan?
6: Hi.
8: Kaixo?
6: Okay, kaixo. Yeah, that's hi.
8: That's correct.
6: Okay, very kaixo. Good. And this is, it's actually one of the cool things. A lot of people, I've been going to Hialdi, I've been going to the San Ignacio Festival for a while, and there's a lot of music, there's a lot of dance, there's a lot of food, there's a lot of culture involved in that, and there's a lot of language that people don't know, and I'm kind of curious about it. Welcome in.
8: Thanks for having me.
6: So, what kind of cultural things does the San Ignacio Festival have to offer this weekend?
8: Gosh, it's a three-day cultural fest from beginning to end. Starting today on Friday, there's handball games, pelota games, Basque food on the block, chorizo, solomo sandwiches, music. Tomorrow is Saturday. Gosh, the calendar goes on and on, with kids dancing, more food, traditional music, an evening celebrated with community and culture. Sunday, the same thing, joining at the park and then back to the Basque block for mass and more music. It's just a three-day wonderful event.
6: Mike, the Basque, I didn't know about Basque before I moved to the Treasure Valley. I didn't know the region. I didn't know the history. Tell me a little bit, just a kind of a synopsis about the history of Basque here in the Treasure Valley and in this region. What brought everybody here?
9: Most of them for a better life. The Basque country historically, until maybe the last 50 years, has been depressed. And okay. it's the industrial juggernaut of Spain is the Basque country. So they have a lot of benefits derived from Madrid over the years because of that influence. But what they brought over here, they came in like in about 1890s mm-hmm. in this region, and they took whatever jobs they could get. And which is most of them came in as sheep herders, and they sent messages back home. And as it grew, it was because of the influx of additional immigrants, they went to meet up where other Basques have settled throughout the West. And those areas eventually grew.
6: And with that pipeline between the U.S. and the Basque country, the influence just keeps on growing.
9: Oh, yeah. Oh, absolutely. It's gotten stronger over the years.
6: I come from an area that is that has a lot of Italians, has a lot of Irish, and in going back and forth, a lot of that is the cuisine. And I have waited in line, Amaya. I've waited in line just to watch the paella be made. I didn't know paella was a dish until I came here. And then, at the risk of making everybody mad at me, I make my paella in an Instapot. I'm sorry. I'm not as talented as everybody is at the Bass Festival or even on the Bass Block. I mean, and that's just one. Rattle off the top of your head, top three things you're looking to enjoy food-wise.
8: Food and drink-wise.
6: Okay, there we go.
8: So I love the Salomo sandwiches mm-hmm. served by the Basque culture. Mm-hmm. So there will be Basque Salomo sandwiches on the block. The croquetas are delicious. Mm-hmm. Not just the croquetas from surrounding restaurants, but the croquetas made by the Basque members and sold at the Basque picnic, but also the food from neighboring restaurants. La Cuona has great Basque dishes to serve, croquetas, sandwiches, their amazing La Cuona salad, the Basque market with their delicious rice pudding, mm-hmm. along with all of their pernilla, which is the prosciutto and cheeses. And then you move down a little further to Bar Guernica.
6: Okay.
8: Again, croquetas. Mm. We could go on and on.
6: Sure. I'm joined in studio by Mike Franzoya, who is the president of the Bass Club here, Amaya Donahue, who's a board member. Mike, one of the other things that I've learned over time is the region, I guess the fight for independence that the Basque region has had, and not many people may be understanding of that. Can you give me a little bit on that?
9: Oh, that's a long, that's a
6: sure.
9: more than a 5-minute story.
6: Show ends at 7.
9: Yeah, they've had, the Eta was part of that way back, but over the years, as society got better in the last 20 years, they've adapted, and like I said earlier, they had more autonomy than they've ever had. And okay. so now they have everything but total independence, but it's like about 95%. But culturally over there, it's phenomenal. I just got back at the end of May for about 2 weeks over there.
6: Is it a similar comparison, without getting too in the weeds, is it similar comparison to Northern Ireland and the rest of Ireland?
9: Oh, I haven't been there, so I can't tell you that.
6: Got it. Okay.
8: The Basque country is super mountainous, though. The Pyrenees Mountains, it's just like
6: the overall battle for independence.
8: Probably pretty similar. Okay. Yeah, fight to the end.
6: All right.
9: Yeah, and over the years, because of the terrain they live in, it's been very difficult to be conquered. So every time Spain was conquered and all that, they went around where the Basque were because the terrain wasn't worth fighting over.
6: Okay.
9: And the Basque were so hardy that they wouldn't give up the fight to begin with. So they basically were ignored, and that's why they were able to survive for over 2,000-4,000 years. It's one of the oldest societies in the world, and the language that they have is connected to none. There's only, I think, three languages in the whole world that have no root system and not connected to anything.
6: Just as far as...
9: So it could be prehistoric.
6: As far as the alphabet goes and all of that.
9: Yeah, they use a lot of X's
6: uh-huh.
9: and K's and J's, yeah.
6: Okay, and that's, I mean, foreign languages is foreign. Mike Franzoya, president of the Bass Club, Amaya Donahue, board member for the Bass Club. The festival is obviously a chance for people to get together, but the Bass Club does stuff all year long to get its culture out there and be proud of its culture, for people to actually take a look at it, ask questions, be inspired by? What are some of the other things you have coming down the line?
8: Well, gosh, throughout the regular year, there's for board members, of course, I'm sorry, for just Community Basque members, there is monthly dinners, but there's other things that we do too to get together. Of course, watching Basque sports, we'll get together, whether it be at the Basque Center or at Lekuona. Gosh, I don't know, Mike, I'm drawing a blank. What else? What are some other things?
9: We have different ages for kids dancing, for learning how to do Basque dancing.
6: All right.
9: The biggest group and the most famous one is Yoinkadis, and that's their separate entity, but we all work together. We fit like this with everything we do.
6: Sure.
9: We don't have language classes. The museum does that, but we have card tournaments, different variations and such like that, and dances. We have a big fundraiser in December.
6: Nice.
9: And for charity. So and the charity goes towards people that aren't necessarily Basque. So we're also helpful that way.
6: If you guys auction off a front of the line paella ticket, that will go for thousands, and you can auction off as many of those as you want, just so you can make a lot of money on that. Now, we got to take a break here, but when we come back, Amaya has told us, it's like, you know, a lot going on for the San Ignacio Festival this weekend. A lot of it is musical. A lot of the stories are told from generation to generation via music. And sorry, we have a world-renowned superstar that's going to be joining us here in studio in just a little bit, right?
8: We do.
6: Okay.
8: We do.
6: All right. Stay tuned. San Ignacio Festival going on this weekend. More on it when we come back.
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5: 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Still got that accident westbound I-4 McDermott in, and we've got major slowdowns on the freeway all the way back through Eagle Road, plus already slow traffic on the freeway, Orchard through the Flying Y. So just a slow go on westbound I-4. Also seeing some heavy conditions on the eastbound side of the freeway, Meridian through the Cloverdale overpass. Slowdowns, of course, coming into downtown Boise on Myrtle and on southbound Broadway by the stadium because of banana ball tonight.
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5: From the CBS 2 Weather Center, the smoky, unhealthy air conditions continue. We've got more triple-digit heat tomorrow at highs around 102. Sunday and Monday, it'll be breezy and much cooler with highs in the upper 80s and overnight lows in the upper 50s. We'll be back near 100 late next week.
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12: Goes to the run, and they're not going to get it. Boise State stood tall in the middle of the field. 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
14: Should you still work out when you're injured, or should you take it easy? 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That can lead to stiffness, muscle loss, even reduced coordination. Certified strength and conditioning coach Dana Santos told us, recovery is about choosing the right kind of movement at the right time. 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I'm Dr. Sanjay Gupta, helping you live a better life.
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2: San Ignacio Festival going on this weekend, and of the many things to enjoy here in the Treasure Valley, this is fun, this is culture, this is music, this is sport, this is food, this is drink, food is love, music is love. It's all a great time. Mike Franzoia, president of the Bass Club, joining us. Amaya Donahue, board member for the Bass Club, joining us. Isabel Bilbao couldn't be here because she's signing autographs and selling pictures of herself, all for a great cause. But Amaya, you told us before this segment that we had a special treat as far as music goes. Now, who's with you?
3: So with us today is my father and hero of my life, also professional Bertolotti. Bertolotti is a person who can improvise and sing and also rhyme a verse, which is then translated into a type of song in the Basque language. So Bertolotti's are very popular in the Basque country. It's also essentially a competition. So you might have three Bertolotti's on a stage. They are given a topic or title to sing about. It's very impromptu, so they have within 30 seconds or so to establish in their mind what they're going to sing. And there's different rhymes and melodies that they sing to. And then it goes 1, 2, 3, the Bertolotti's, and then again 1, 2, 3, they go in order.
2: And are you describing a free-form rap battle in Basque?
3: In essence, yes, absolutely. That's cool. Exactly what it is.
2: Okay.
3: So, singing a berzo is difficult to do. I think my father is, you know, in my mind, a professional Bertolotti, and he's joined Mike and I to give the Boise community a taste of what it'll be.
2: I have to interrupt you for just a second, because if you're a dad out there, one thing you should aspire to be, you should aspire to have in your daughter's face one day, is the look that Amaya has in her face talking about her dad and how proud you are of your dad.
4: A lot of kids grow up and say, my dad embarrasses me, my dad's this, my dad. You are beaming right now talking about your dad's skill.
3: I feel like I'm beaming. I am proud of him.
4: When did your dad come here?
3: My dad came here to this country when he was 23 as a sheep herder, followed his older brother for a proposed better life.
4: Okay. Your dad speaks English. You're just speaking for him.
3: That's correct.
4: That's correct. I just want to be clear on that. All right.
3: That's what happens as the daughter of a Basque immigrant. Well, we take care of them.
4: Okay. So are you going to tell him what you want him to sing? Or does he have a song in mind for us?
3: He's going to do a berzo, which again is impromptu. He will stand up and he's going to do a berzo for the Boise community and welcome them to San Ignacio. The title or idea that I have given him is Aita, tell Boise a little bit about welcoming them to San Ignacio.
4: Sir, step on up.
5: San Ignacio, ahí llega usaigu, urte danetan bezela. Eta mendanok alkarrekin ongi izan gaitezela.

0: So good.
1: I heard chorizo.
0: You heard right.
1: I think with my stomach, sir. Thank you very much for appealing to... Thank you. Thank you very much. And that was beautiful. So you mean to tell me that in the Basque Country, that's a rap battle, or that's a song battle?
0: Essentially, yes. It's, for example, at my wedding, my dad stood up in front of all of our guests and sang a berso and thanked everybody for coming. And it's just a beautiful tradition in our culture.
1: Thank you very much, sir. All right, Mike, your turn. What do you got for us? What are you singing for us? Mike Franzoia joining us, president of the Basque Club. Juggling handball. What do you got?
2: Oh, no handball this year, okay. But we have pala, which is with the mallet, with a like a paddle. And because our fronton that we have is not big enough for certain activities that are Basque-related, but it's sufficient for the enjoyment of sports over the years since it's been there for those immigrants that have settled in Boise.
1: I'm sorry. So describe the sport again.
2: Pala. It's got paddles. You got a harder ball, like not quite as hard as a handball, but you don't want to get hit by it. And the paddle has holes drilled into it, so it's easy to go through the air. And
1: so it's not like that sport that everybody else plays.
2: That's the highlight.
1: No, okay, it's not highlight.
2: Yeah, the highlight court is
1: that ball
2: a lot
1: goes
2: bigger.
1: Over 100 miles an hour.
2: Yeah, and the court's a lot longer and it's more sophisticated. It's, okay. Yeah.
1: Is it what's the other one the old people play?
2: Handball, pala.
1: No, in the retirement homes. It's not tennis.
0: Oh, like pickleball? Ping pong?
1: Well, yeah, pickleball. It's not, is it like pickleball with just a harder ball?
2: I don't know.
0: No, it's not like pickleball. Okay. No, it's faster.
2: Oh, it's faster. Pala is fast. I mean, it's so fast that you hit the front wall if you're strong enough. On the fly, it will go all the way, maybe 75 feet behind you or so, 100 feet, and hit the back wall in the air.
0: Think racquetball, but like bigger court, longer.
1: Yeah. Okay. All right. This is all happening this weekend, the San Ignacio Festival. Mike, Amaya, and what was your dad's name again?
0: Javier.
1: Javier, thank you guys so much for joining us. This is one of my favorite times of the year to go out and have some. I hope the air gets more clear so people can drink more Calimocho this week. But thank you guys so much.
0: That's okay. Calimocho tastes great even in the smoke.
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6: I don't know about you, but my social media feeds are flooded with lotions and potions and gadgets, all promising to unlock different components of longevity. But if you log off, take a step back from all the hype, you'll find that the actual keys to a longer, healthier life are hiding in plain sight. There are four of them. Number one, nutrition. The Mediterranean diet really is the gold standard. Number two, exercise. You should be getting 150 minutes of moderate intensity exercise or 75 minutes of vigorous intensity exercise every week, plus strength training and stretching. Number three, sleep. Sleep is when your body and your brain repair themselves. You should be getting 7 to 9 hours a night. And finally, number four, often gets forgotten, socialization. It's not a bonus. It's a necessity for a healthy life, finding a sense of community, purpose, and belonging. I'm Dr. Sanjay Gupta, helping you live a better life.
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1: The Center for Strategic and International Studies issued a report cautioning about the depletion of some key U.S. weapons.
0: What happens next?
2: As new arrivals came by sea and by land, overwhelming local authorities saying they were fleeing dire economic conditions in Africa.
0: Happens here.
3: High crude oil prices resulted in a dramatic increase in earnings for a couple of energy giants.
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5: Fox News, I'm Carmen Roberts. The Justice Department moves to dismiss the criminal case against Olympian David Hearn for allegedly vandalizing the reflecting pool. The court filing today shows that the DOJ admits the damage was the result of flawed installation. President Trump orders fresh attacks on Iran as he tries to get Tehran to surrender. Fox's Steve Harrigan is in Tel Aviv.
1: Here in the region, we've gotten back into that rhythm of attacks, one side striking the other, the next night the other side striking. Multiple drone attacks targeting U.S. bases in Kuwait. No casualties reported.
5: Officials say the new attacks may begin as soon as this weekend and last a few days. And in Arizona, the Pima County Sheriff's Department releases two ransom notes, hoping someone will identify the author from the note's unique handwriting style. 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